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17: Their offense last season was ready to go to the Super Bowl. It was their defense that needed the most help.
18: They are the number one front runner to play on their home field in the Super Bowl next year. This guy is that good.
19: Arguably one of the biggest defensive trades in NFL history.
20: Reigning league MVP at quarterback in Matt Stafford, and now the

0: see how this team goes through this season with this addition, how that division plays out, right? Are they going to be able to make their way back to the Super Bowl, host it at SoFi Stadium? You know, what role is Myles Garrett going to play? Can he break his own record? I mean, there's so many different things that we're going to be able to talk about. But what they did today is, as Freddie Coleman pointed out, sent a message to the rest of the National Football League, we're coming. Mm-hmm. We're coming, and you better get ready, because we're not only are we coming, we're bringing some goons with us.
1: Absolutely. That's exactly what he's doing. Matter of fact, let's hear from Freddie Coleman, host of Freddie and Harry, about the Rams.
2: They are not leaving anything to chance. They're like, look, we're going for it now. When we got Matthew Stafford, maybe for one more year, maybe two more years, we're going to get the best defensive player in the National Football League. So now you got him, Matthew Stafford, Puka Nacua, Devontae Adams. They made some moves in the offseason, but this is a potential landmark move for the Los Angeles Rams. They don't want to just get to the Super Bowl. They want to get there and destroy people on their way to the Super Bowl. This, to me, makes them the team to beat, and not just in the NFC.
0: Man, it's going to be fun. It really is, mm-hmm. just to see how they really navigate this. Again, in primetime action, to be able to see Myles Garrett, and that's something that I'm sure he's going to be fired up about as well, knowing that he's going to be on an even bigger stage than he's ever been on in the National Football League there in Cleveland. No disrespect, but L.A. is a lot different, and the Rams are a lot different than the Cleveland Browns. There's no doubt about that. So, coming up next, we're going to actually speak to someone very familiar with those L.A. Rams and how this might change the game. 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
9: Spurs Knicks NBA Finals getting started on Wednesday. Of course, you can follow all the action here on ESPN Radio. He's Emmett Golden. I'm Q Myers. It's game night on ESPN Radio on the ESPN app. SiriusXM Channel 80 and tune in. 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Saturday night, we saw the Spurs punch their ticket to the NBA Finals in Game 7 versus OKC. Didn't know how that game was going to go. The Spurs hadn't shown, or nobody had shown, that they could beat OKC two games in a row, but there was a no-show from Chet, and, well, just a hell of a performance by the Spurs. To every time OKC got within striking range, the Spurs did something to extend their lead. They get the dub. Wemby is that guy. Very young team. Everyone said the experience was going to keep them out of the NBA Finals. They had to lose before they could win. And, you know, I started to subscribe to that as well because it just looked like that they were leaning in that direction. But here they are. Emmett, Wemby and, yeah, and the Spurs, right? It's like a rock group. Wemby and the Spurs, they're in the NBA Finals.
10: Yeah, and, you know, you and I debated that on game night when the playoffs started, where I was like, nah, man, you got to get there and lose to know what it takes to get there and win. You need the experience. And I'm saying this right now. They got experience in that last round. Like, that was something that I didn't think they could get without losing, but I feel like they got it. You know, to be able to go seven games with a team the caliber of the OKC Thunder, you don't accidentally do that. That's not luck by any means. And it really felt like each game
9: Yep.
10: They used that more experience. And then, man, I was just blown away seeing them every time the Thunder seemed like in game seven they were about to go on a run and win the game that the Spurs didn't let them. You know, right. So it was super impressive.
9: You know, the thing about the Spurs and the Thunder, and this is why everyone wanted this series, we saw what the Spurs were able to do to the Thunder in the regular season. And, well, let's see what it looks like in the postseason. Right. I think it took a little bit of time early in the series, even though they won game one, the overtime thriller. But it felt like it just took a little time for San Antonio to get adjusted to what late playoffs, finals even, action is like. And that it felt like it was a finals series, yeah. And I'm not trying to slight the Knicks. I mean, I think the Knicks are the hottest team in basketball. They're going to be a tough out. But it almost felt like the Spurs played in a finals, right? Mm-hmm. And like you said, they earned that experience that they didn't have, and they faced elimination twice, and they found a way to win in Game 6 and Game 7. That's really impressive, and that's where, to me, it felt like, okay, that's where the real growth came from. They're going to need to have the whole cast and characters to be able to beat the Knicks and finish the job, but they're there. They're in the NBA Finals, and as many people said, probably ahead of schedule.
10: Did seeing the amount of emotion that Wimby had, it may, and I'll speak for myself, when I saw it, I loved it because I think there aren't enough people in the NBA that care,
9: right.
10: You know, that really, really care. It did make me pause for a second and just rhetorically ask, was this their championship? Mm-hmm. You know, was this the, okay, we made it, and they can take a deep breath? Because two teams approached it differently. The Knicks swept the Cavs easily and didn't even celebrate. They just were like, hey, we're on to the next one. And you saw when Wimby and the Spurs won, so much emotion come out because they were so happy, especially Wimby specifically. I was wondering, like, It could there be a letdown? You know, because sometimes when you fight and you get your goal, you're like, okay, we achieved the goal. Like, well, there's another step. Do you see that being an issue at all?
9: I mean, I could see where it's coming from. I also could see a young man just excited to get
10: to
9: the top of the mountain and have an opportunity to compete for a championship. And, again, doing it ahead of schedule when, look, these guys say they block out the noise. They all hear it. They all hear that, oh, it's too early, it's too soon. They're not ready. They have to lose before they can win, and they proved that to be wrong. And especially with going up against the Thunder, knowing how much of a, you know, really a battle that they've had all season. Now, the Spurs have done more to win those battles more times than not with the Thunder.
10: Right.
9: I mean, look, they had a 4-1 regular season record. The Spurs defeated the Thunder 8 times throughout the course of the season. The rest of the league only defeated the Thunder 14 times.
10: Yeah. I mean, they definitely match up. A matchup problem for anybody really.
9: Anybody really,
10: but definitely like they were built to counteract what OKC does. And that's very interesting to see how the Knicks are going to handle this. I don't think they have anybody that's athletic enough to guard Wimby on the perimeter. Now, I do think Cat has enough size on him that, you know, you ain't got to worry about, you know, Wimby basically backing you down or overpowering you or anything. I just feel like Wimby is a little more agile than maybe Cat would be. So I'm very interested to see how they decide to, you know, to guard Wimby.
9: Well, here's Mike Brown, Knicks head coach, talking about Wimby now that he knows who the opponent is.
0: You just hope a guy like that, you can find ways to make him work. You know, you pray. You know, I had some buddies that are monks. I can't go to them because he's got that part of the religion all wrapped up. You know, I tell you what, he's a special human being. And to watch him from afar, to see how he gets himself ready is, man, that might be second to none. That is high level, the stuff that he goes through in the off season and even during the season to get himself ready. I've been in the league, my first year was 1992, I've never seen a guy that young prepare himself and go through all the stuff, whether it's, you know, going on a religious retreat, going on a basketball retreat, going on a personal retreat, whatever it is. I've never seen a guy do that type of stuff at that age.
10: Two things. Mike Brown is a very smart man. You shower Wimby with praise. Don't give them any type of bulletin board material at all. And number two, did he say he got some boys that are Shaolin monks?
9: I thought he was
10: monks.
9: Yeah, he did say he had some boys that were monks, but he said that Wimby's got that mark
10: right,
9: already.
10: Right, so they're gonna have Wimby's back. I'm like, yeah. Hold on, Mike, you hanging out with monks too? You know what I'm saying? I need to get a new group of friends. I didn't know monks were that much fun to hang around with.
9: they got the nuns and they got the monks apparently.
10: Right,
9: so that's what the Spurs are working with. But more importantly, they've got Wimby, who you know clearly is the face of the league. I think he proved that in a major way. He's one of those guys that, one, you just need to call him by one name and you know exactly who we're talking about. And we don't even use his full name. We just say Wimby and everyone knows exactly what we're talking about. But, I mean, the dude is incredible. He's one of those guys that whatever, it don't matter who your team is, you'll stop and watch him because you just don't know what he's gonna be doing. If he's shooting three-pointers, if he's taking it to the cup, it only looks like it takes him two steps and he's at the rim and he's dunking the ball on you. It's just, there's so many things that he does really well. I don't think there's a guy in the league right now that's more fun to watch than Wimby.
10: Yeah, I knew he was that guy when he stood on business in the All-Star game and let everybody know, y'all might be taking this as a joke, but I'm here to win. And he gained my respect off top with right there. I said, that young man is different.
9: Well, he made Anthony Edwards care. He made Anthony Edwards care, and that could be a nice rivalry for some years to come. But we'll deep dive into all things New York. How are the fans feeling? That's next on Game Night on ESPN Radio.
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0: their run that they had for the 4 years, because ever since then, it's been a different champion every year.
1: And that's good for the league, because it really did get so predictable. All right, yeah. We know what this is going to be. Cavs and Warriors, part three. Cavs and Warriors, part four. You know, like,
0: right.
1: We all
0: now,
1: knew
0: as a
1: that.
0: Warriors and a Cavs fan, it was cool with
1: no,
0: us, but I'm sure
1: cool
0: the rest
1: from,
0: of the
1: yeah,
0: city. I mean,
1: exactly,
0: not city,
1: exactly.
0: Country,
1: for like, the rest of the league, it was like, right. Yeah, okay, we're getting fatigued to this. And so now to have these teams, especially all this young talent that the league has right now, you're really starting to see different teams represented in the finals, and now we've got a really good one. I cannot wait to anticipate this one. The Knicks and the Spurs getting started on Wednesday. 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What about those Patriots? They got A.J. Brown. Are they on their way back to the Super Bowl? 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
1: Busy day in the NFL. I'm Q Myers. The Browns, they traded two-time NFL Defensive Player of the Year Myles Garrett to the Rams for two-time Pro Bowl pass rusher Jared Verse and multiple draft picks. The Browns received a first-round pick in 2027, second-round pick in 2028, and a third-rounder in 2029. The Eagles, they were busy as well. They traded star wide receiver A.J. Brown, the three-time Pro Bowler, to the Patriots for a first-round

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1: Unsportsmanlike. It's clearly us. Obviously, besides being right on Myles Garrett, we have the fact that Michelle already despises the Rams. Hey. So if they don't win the title, in their own stadium, like, it's a complete and utter failure.
2: Totally.
1: The Eagles, like, Canty's gonna put Nick Sirianni in the hot seat if this goes sideways. We're gonna have the conversation about Jalen Hurts. Canty won't do it because he's still top five, not five. Right? Like, the Pats, if this goes sideways, Evan can be like, here's my QB rules. And then the Browns, you're a Browns fan, so we're not going to, you're the Browns, so we're not going to pick on you.
2: But also, we were right about the Browns, because how long have you guys been saying that they were going to move Myles Garrett? So again, you're right.
3: Either the Browns are going to be really bad and have a top pick, which we would be right, or they already have their quarterback in the future in Shedeur Sanders, which we could be right.
2: Mm-hmm. Mm-hmm.
3: So, yeah, I mean, pretty much every way you look at it, our show won.
4: Also, Michelle and Canty, and probably Evan, even though he thinks a little more that Deshaun Watson's going to get a chance here, think that if he plays, he's going to stink, and you're going to be right about that, too.
2: Mm-hmm.
5: Why do I keep coming back to who's going to take a shot on Brandon Sorsby?
2: I have no idea.
5: If you're the Browns, now I'm thinking about that. Because if you're really smart, give up your seventh rounder. Go get him. Go get him.
2: You mean just when you're getting on the other side of a bad quarterback deal, you're going to mortgage your future for some off-field issues yet again at the most important position in team sports? Mm. That doesn't feel like a smart decision.
1: Also, real quick, and I know we have to go to break, Todd Monken yesterday says he has no interest in adding Brandon Sorsby. That's a slippery slope, he said.
5: He also said that Myles Garrett's going to be on the team, right? They also thought that they weren't going to trade Myles Garrett. So I'm not sure that we can believe everything that comes out of the Cleveland Browns camp at this point. We're on Sportsmanlike, presented by Progressive Insurance.
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6: Line to center field. 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
5: The record came to an end April 4th, 2001. Since then, the Boston Red Sox set the new Major League Baseball record with 794 straight sellouts between 2003 and 2013. The historic sellout run for the Indians spanned over parts of seven seasons in which the team won five straight AL Central titles and made two World Series appearances. 2,123 days, 19.3 million tickets, 455, a number we all know.
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11: It's not fair to the fans. It stinks for the fans. But I don't think they have any way out of this either. And when do we start the Free Myles Garrett campaign? When do we start looking at a player this talented in the heart of his prime where we're thinking, do not have him waste away in a losing effort like we've seen with other players?
12: Freedom. You were saying, Smalls?
11: He's free.
13: You broke him out of there with the rock hammer.
11: Shawshanked him right out of there.
13: And you sent him right to your L.A. Rams.
11: My L.A. Rams, sickening. Your however, Rams. This is actually great for me / us.
13: Was that place that Andy Dufresne ended up buying a boat at?
14: Ziwatanejo.
13: Ziwatanejo.
15: Do you know that's a real place?
13: I did not know that.
15: I did not know that either until NBA reporter Rick Bucher told me that. This is true.
13: Where is it at?
15: There.
14: It's in Mexico.
15: No, come on. It's in Mexico?
14: Yes.
15: I would have had...
14: Where did you think it was?
15: Come on. Everyone would have thought either that's fake or that's so far away you wouldn't ever be able to get to it.
11: No, it is in Mexico. I'm looking at a map.
15: Wait,
11: right now.
15: Wait, CeCe has a big take on, if I'm not mistaken, on Shawshank that I found to be one of the great takes ever, except I don't remember. Well, you had a take about the
14: about the boat.
15: The boat.
13: Yeah, why? Yeah. Like, why? Why wasn't the boat fixed and in the water?
14: He's
13: like,
14: cleaning
13: why
14: it.
13: Why is the boat still? Like he'd been down there for a minute.
11: Yeah.
13: Why is the boat still not boating?
11: Wait, I'm shushing my way out of here, yeah. And now I got to work on this boat.
13: Yeah, like the boat's supposed
15: Tim
13: to be.
15: Robbins,
13: the boat's
15: Andy
13: supposed
15: Dufresne.
13: To be already set up.
15: How
13: you done
15: can
13: went
15: you
13: out of your way, got me cash, got me a bus ticket, all this other stuff. And you mean to tell me I come all the way down from Maine to southern Mexico,
9: yeah,
13: and you way ain't got here. This boat in the water?
10: How can you be the
13: same? You got a convertible car that you're driving along in, and you ain't got that boat fixed yet?
9: And I have to work on
13: it. Huh?
14: He's just cleaning it. It's literally right next to the water in the scene. Like, they're going to take it out.
13: Not,
14: there's a rope in it.
13: The boat is not done. He's got the boat upside down.
14: He's scrubbing it. He's just cleaning.
9: So you would have liked Andy to, the boat to be in the water and Andy to hoist his bag in, hop in the boat, and them to sail away at the end.
13: Yeah, just like, hey, dog, come. I'll meet you at the beach. Pick me up in the boat and let's roll.
15: One would think.
13: Let's have a yacht
15: day. Smalls.
9: Love that.
15: Wouldn't one think that the same guy who found a way out of Shawshank within years could fix a boat?
16: We don't know that it's been years, just to be clear.
13: It wasn't
15: like the next day.
9: Well, hold on.
16: We don't know how long it's been.
9: Just because you can chip away at rock over time doesn't mean you can fix a boat.
15: I think it does.
9: No. Completely different skill sets.
15: I think that Andy Dufresne feels like one of the most self-sufficient people ever to live.
13: Or how about this? He made enough money from embezzlement from the warden.
9: Oh, that's
13: how about
9: right.
13: You just buy a boat that's ready to go?
9: You had the cash from the warden.
13: If you got the cash to buy a convertible car, you got the cash to buy a boat.
15: That's a good point.
9: These are good points.
13: What are we doing, Andy?
15: That is known
9: better
15: by many
9: execution
15: people.
9: Plan,
15: that's like the best movie. That's like the best movie.
16: Okay, per the internet, yeah. It was only a few weeks after Andy had gotten out.
15: Okay, but then the buying the boat. Hey, why is everybody trying to take down his bid here?
16: Well, they're just trying to poke holes in it like the boat has.
15: But it's such a funny bit, and you guys are trying to do the specifics on the exit time versus the entrance.
16: Hey, it was a couple weeks.
15: The bit is a brilliant bit.
16: It's not a brilliant bit.
15: No, it is. It's like he's doing a stand-up routine, and then the audience is like, no, that's factually wrong.
16: Look, Andy Dufresne went through enough, all right? Let him build his boat
15: that's
16: on his own
15: whole
16: time.
15: That's point. Is it the guy who crawled out of Shawshank couldn't fix the boat?
16: Didn't know what you were going to say
15: there. That's the funny point. What?
16: Didn't know what you were going to say when you started saying Shawshank.
15: What do you mean?
16: Never mind.
15: He crawled out of fields. What? Oh, I gotcha.
9: So if Miles Garrett Shawshanked his way out of Cleveland and got to L.A., a.k.a. the beach, is it only successful if they set sail?
13: So hold on. There's a conflicting report because they're saying it was a couple of weeks. I'm seeing on the internet that a year passed between when Andy escaped and Red met him down in Mexico.
9: A year?
13: Yeah. So, I mean, they're saying it's a year.
9: A whole 12 months pass.
13: A whole 12
9: and
13: months.
9: And I arrive and the boat is not fixed.
13: Yeah.
9: We've got some issues.
13: Yeah.
15: Well, how do we solve this?
13: Ain't nothing to solve. The movie's over. It's done.
15: Well, they want the information on it. I want the stand-up act. I like the stand-up act better than the information.
16: Who's Andy in Miles Garrett's case, then?
9: Less who's need? The warden? Who got fleeced?
13: I mean, is the warden... Who would be the warden? Kevin Stefanski? Ends up getting fired?
9: Huh.
14: Andrew Barry?
13: Andrew Barry's still there, though.
14: But he wanted to keep Miles Garrett? Ended up having to...
15: Yeah, he really wanted
14: give
15: to
14: him away?
16: He's going to open his Bible and find a rock hammer in it.
15: You guys are still going with this? He wanted to keep Miles Garrett thing? Like, we're still going to do this?
9: Adam told us they did until Jared Verse was added to the equation.
13: So you're saying Adam Schefter is wrong?
15: That's not what I said. Okay. And I was really clear on this.
9: I mean, I have it written down here.
15: He altered his contract to make it easier to trade. He voluntarily passed on $30 million for now in order to get it later. And you're telling me the idea of trading Miles Garrett was never on the table until Jared Verse's name popped up?
9: But we don't know exactly when Jared Verse's name did pop up because Adam said that the Rams have been calling the Browns about Miles Garrett since 2022. So how do we know that that wasn't floated in some capacity a couple months ago? Miles restructures the deal. They don't know if it's going to get done, but they're like, okay, this will be easier just in case.
13: I think it got real when Andrew Barry run the verses between him and Kevin Stefanski. The franchise fired their head coach that won two-time coach of the year, and they decided to reset the program by bringing in Todd Monk. And at that point, you're at an inflection in your franchise, and it just made sense to use Miles Garrett as an asset in order to acquire more ammunition in case your quarterback of the future is not on the roster. Mm-hmm. Because Myles Garrett has been your face for the last decade, and something about that has to change if the Cleveland Browns are going to contend for a division title and eventually compete for Super Bowls. So I have no issue with the Browns using Myles Garrett in order to get to their next franchise quarterback. You just hate it had to come to this as a result of a bad deal in trading for Deshaun Watson that was driven by ownership.
15: Do you think the Browns, the next, let's call it, how many years has Myles been in the league? Since 17, so 1, 2, 3, 4, 5, 6, 7,
13: 10 years.
15: 10 years. Do you think their next 10 years will have more or less wins than their previous 10 years?
13: Yeah, I think so.
9: You better hope so.
15: No, I'm asking so. More or less.
13: I'm going to say more.
15: More.
13: I'm going to say more.
15: So if the purpose
9: what's
15: of the...
9: Do you have the total?
13: It's less than 100.
15: Yeah, I have to get that.
13: It's less than 100. Yeah. They got a season in there where they didn't win a damn game.
9: Over the next 10 years, I'll go over two because they're hoping to hit with the quarterback in this year's draft, which to me starts that timeline. And the other teams that you have to contend with in your division, Joe Burrow, Lamar Jackson, their timeline is different, obviously. So you're hoping to ascend at a different time than the opposition that you're competing directly against. So I think that you'll get more wins.
15: If you had to sign a futures contract with a team, in other words, you're betting on a team for the next 5 years.
9: I am never going to bet on the Cleveland Browns.
15: Well, but here's
9: to have success? No.
15: Here's the but, though. Aaron Rodgers is the quarterback of the Steelers, which means one more year. Everyone seems to think if there's going to be a massive move in next offseason, it could hypothetically come with one of the other two star quarterbacks in that division, with Lamar and Joe Burrow.
9: Right, and we had speculated the Rams, which feels like that's off the table.
15: Why?
9: They have Ty Simpson.
15: Yeah.
9: They're already planning for the future.
15: Yeah, but they just turned Jared Verse into Myles Garrett. Turning Ty Simpson into a veteran quarterback is not off the board for them, right? Just because it's them. I'm just wondering if the future of the Browns, if you think they won the day, which both of you said they did, can be spun brighter than the future of the Ravens or the Bengals because of the uncertainty at quarterback long term for those
9: I'm
15: two.
9: Never going to do that.
15: Okay.
9: Because I...
15: So the laundry and the history of the organization matters, obviously.
9: I can sit here today and acknowledge that I think they did a very, very smart thing for the future of their organization. That does not mean that I trust them holistically to put it all together and win.
13: I'm still stuck on your question that you asked about
15: Andy Dufresne.
13: More or less wins over the next decade than they had the previous decade. The Cleveland Browns have won a grand total of 58 regular season games over the last decade of football.
9: 58?
13: 58. So 58 games out of a possible 165 regular season games.
9: Brutal.
13: Boys and girls, that's 35% of their regular season games.
9: Mm-mm.
15: She'll take the over.
13: Oh, absolutely. I'll hammer the over.
15: Even by accident.
13: Hammer the over.
9: Totally. Totally agree.
15: Pat, one add-on here, please, if you may.
16: I didn't know that the Shawshank prison, the filming location, was in Ohio. So Myles Garrett literally escaped from Shawshank.
13: Oh, wait, what? Seriously?
16: Yeah, it's in Ohio. Mansfield, Ohio.
13: So it was saying it was in Maine, but it was actually in Ohio.
16: The filming location, yes, was the...
13: Wow.
16: What was it called? The Ohio State Reformatory. Mansfield.
15: Why'd you just say it like that? Like the Ohio State Reformatory. I don't know if Pat just changed his voice for that.
9: Hold on, let's see. How far is Mansfield?
16: Spoke normally.
14: I didn't hear that.
9: Mansfield, about an hour and 25 minutes from Cleveland, Ohio.
13: Okay.
16: Myles Garrett crawled all the way there.
13: Through a lot of brown.
15: CC, you got the job done just like Ranger.
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18: 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Joining us now is Dr. Peter McCullough with some smart ways to be prepared before summer begins. Doctor, summer is supposed to be relaxing, but travel can come with surprises. 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
23: 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Somehow the Myles Garrett trade has become a Shawshank Redemption comp for us, because Smalls years ago said free Myles Garrett.
13: That's crazy.
23: Little
13: years
23: did
13: ago,
23: she know.
24: We first started our show.
13: The first year of our show.
24: Yeah.
23: Yeah, little did she know that the freeing of Myles Garrett, sports-wise, was going to be to the team she dislikes the most and the team that her Green Bay Packers has to get over in order, along with basically everybody else in that division outside of Arizona, to get to the Super Bowl here. People are fascinated by the Shawshank revelation that the filming of the movie was in Mansfield, Ohio. That's where the prison was that they used for the filming of the movie. Charles, in Mansfield, Ohio, listening on Sirius XM 80. Morning, Charles.
25: Good morning. How you guys doing?
23: Well, I don't know. It depends on what you're going to say next about this insight about living there. Tell us about this.
25: Well, you know what? I mean, Mansfield is not that bad. I mean, it really isn't. But I would like to give you guys an invitation to come to Mansfield. I know the director. He's a good friend of mine over at the prison. And I would pay for you guys to come and have a tour. I will take you all out to dinner, including my buddy Nuno. We don't want Pat here because he's dogging Mansfield.
23: Wow. He's all right. So the invite is there to tour a prison.
13: It's not just any prison, though.
23: It's the prison.
24: It's
23: the
24: a prison. Very famous prison.
13: Exactly.
23: And he doesn't want Pat. Pat was the one who discovered this. Pat, are you insulted that you have been uninvited to Mansfield, Ohio?
16: It's fine. I don't want to voluntarily go to Mansfield or prison.
26: No,
16: so.
26: Hey, Pat, you can go on this remote as well. All you, buddy.
23: I'm fascinated.
24: That's a very generous offer, though.
23: Yeah.
24: From Charles.
23: I don't know that we can take him up on this legally.
13: I'm not
23: You're not in on going to prison?
13: I'm not organizing a trip to go to jail.
23: I don't know. Some of the nights out you probably had with the Cowboys felt like that, I'm sure.
24: Where are you going on vacation? We're going to Mansfield, Ohio to go to jail.
13: I'm going to go to jail? No.
23: But it's the Shawshank jail.
13: Black man in America. I'm trying to stay out of jail.
23: Okay. Troy in Ohio listening on Sirius XM80.
0: Hey, Evan, I've been trying to get a hold of you and be on this show ever since you left the other show. I don't know if you remember me from there, but...
23: I don't 100%, but maybe now I will when you tell me about jail, because we were talking jail here.
0: Yeah, my brother is a corrections officer there at the Mansfield Prison.
23: Look at all the hookups we have.
0: And the prison that they would give you a tour to is shut down, so you wouldn't be actually in prison.
23: Oh.
0: And I think the Browns actually won big time, and I'd love to see them trade Burse to get another number one out of this trade. It would be awesome.
23: Wait, I'm a little confused about something.
24: It's a lot there.
23: So the jail doesn't exist, but what are we getting a tour of?
24: But it's probably like Alcatraz, where the jail exists, but it's not a functioning jail. I'm assuming that's what
13: they're saying. Or maybe there's a new... version of the jail. There's a newer jail next to the old jail.
24: And because they have the famous connection to Shawshank, they keep it for tours.
13: Yeah, because I did see that they actually have a haunted house or haunted prison set up for Halloween.
23: Are there prisons that aren't haunted?
13: Which I would have no interest in going to, by the way.
24: Do you like haunted houses?
13: I'm not opposed to haunted houses. Mm. I'm not opposed to it.
24: Evan?
23: I just want to understand, what does that mean you're not opposed to it? Would you go to it or not?
13: Yeah, I'll go to a haunted house.
24: It seems like...
13: My wife is in the spooky season.
23: She's into that?
13: She loves Halloween.
23: Wow.
13: And my wife has a custom-made pumpkin that lights up that she's had since she was born.
24: Mm.
13: And it's her most prized possession.
23: Oh, my God.
13: So she loves Halloween. Loves Halloween. Lives for Halloween.
24: We love Halloween on this show. We're already workshopping our costume.
13: She's already got the Halloween costume picked out for a little man. So, she's already got that done.
23: Ohausen?
13: No.
23: No?
13: Okay. No.
24: I also love how we have been workshopping a Halloween idea that we think is funny, and Evan's like, well, I'm going to be Danhausen no matter what.
13: Yeah.
24: Doesn't want to participate
13: with us. Doesn't
24: want
13: to fit into the group. Yeah.
24: Even though obviously we cannot reveal, but I came up with a pretty funny idea. And Evan's like, what about Danhausen?
13: It's a great idea, by the way.
24: Thank you. Great idea. It's pretty good, too.
13: Yeah.
23: Is Danhausen a bad idea?
24: It's not part of the group activity.
13: It's not really a group thing, yeah.
23: Okay. All right. We're going to get into the A.J. Brown trade. There's a lot of parts to it, the New England part of it. Let's start now because it feels like the Eagles part has become the juicier aspect of this. I think most people are just like, oh, well, yeah, A.J. Brown, Patriots, 2028 first, no big deal, whatever. Like, you just obviously do that. You reunite him with Vrabel. He's had extreme success with on and off the field. They have a great personal relationship. The young man... A.J. Brown, as a young man, dreamt of being a Patriot. Mm-hmm. That was his team. They posted all these little pictures of him as a kid wearing the Brady jersey. I don't know. Like, I hope it works as a Pats fan. I'm not, like, definitively sold this is going to be perfect. I mean, A.J. Brown's tenure with the Eagles ended in an odd way. Like, it just...
13: They won a Super Bowl.
23: That's not how it ended, though.
13: In the playoffs every year.
23: Yeah, I understand that. And you pointed out before anyone else... how you thought it was odd that he was unsatisfied, his words, paraphrasing, but he basically put it out there, with the Super Bowl, that it wasn't as much of a reward as he thought it would be. Well, that's a red flag for me. Like, what is going to make you happy as a football player? Maybe it's just to be away from Philadelphia and Jalen Hurts. I don't know.
13: Or looking at it a different way, winning a Super Bowl is not enough.
23: So
13: I want to maximize... my ability as a football player. I want to dominate my opponent, win my one-on-one matchup, be a productive player, and hopefully have my team in position to compete for titles for the foreseeable future. I understand how people are looking at it. I understand how it's been couched, but I'm just going to take the opposite end of the spectrum because of who the head coach is and because of the track record. A.J. Brown has had success with Mike Vrabel as his head coach. Ryan Tannehill was the quarterback of his team. His rookie year, they went to the AFC Championship game, and he was a 1,000-yard receiver. A.J. Brown is a 1,000-yard receiver every year he's been in the league, save one where he was hurt. Okay, cool. But every quarterback he's played with has been the better for it. Why would I think it'd be any different with Drake May?
23: In a way, you actually just confirmed my thought, just not with New England, that there is reason for concern, just not with that team and that coach. That actually confirmed my hunch that I'm lucky that Vrabel would be the coach and not someone else. We're unsportsmanlike.
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38: The Browns did not want to trade Myles Garrett,
3: But the Rams were persistent. They kept calling.
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9: Is Jared Verse Miles Garrett? No, he's not. Guess what? Nobody is.
10: You cannot have your best player be perceived as a mercenary.
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5: 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Here are your hosts, Tony Rizzo, Aaron Goldhammer, and Chris Oldak.
11: Good to be alive. Praise the Lord. We are live on a beautiful day. Wow. Not a cloud in the sky here at Bunker Hill. It is the ESPN Cleveland Golf Outing 2026. I am here. Aaron is here. Pause here, and we are ready to go. We are live on YouTube right now. And, guys, obviously, it's a big day. I was going to play today. I have never played in our outing. But I thought under the circumstances, you know, it's a big show. Let me start by saying we'll have Tony Grossi here at some point. Andrew Berry will be live at 10 o'clock. We will carry that from Berea. He's going to explain the Miles Garrett trade, what happened, what changed, why they made this deal they did. Grossi will then join us after that because he's close. We're in Brunswick. He's in Berea. And then Adam Schefter will join us at around 11:30. We will be here all day. Hammer and Emmett will be here, as will the Next Level. Aaron, you told me this morning that you have been preparing for this show for 5 years. You took a victory lap. And folks, if you don't know, Aaron has never gotten over Miles Garrett blowing us off on Radio Row at the Super Bowl in Arizona. He gave us the fake smile and wave.
12: As if he was the queen waving to us from his chariot.
11: I did not take it personally. Aaron did. And I think Aaron was the one who was in Berea with Andrew Berry yesterday going, do it, do it, do it. You see little Aaron pop up on Andrew Berry's shoulder going, do it, do it. Aaron, what do you, first of all, did the Browns get better yesterday?
12: In the long run, maybe. In the short term, obviously, they're worse. I mean, right, the team this year, the 2026 Browns, Chris, you got to feel worse about your team than you did before. You traded the best non-quarterback in the NFL. But, Riz, I want everybody to remember what this whole journey with Miles Garrett has been. A lot of individual accolades and a lot of great stats. And one big award that he won, the Defensive Player of the Year, with very little substantive winning behind it. And you can say that that's not Miles' fault. I'm sure Miles thinks it's not his fault at all. I guarantee you that. But I think, Riz, he's always been a guy who's more about Miles than he has been about the team. And so that's why I'm convinced in the long run that the Browns got better yesterday, because they got rid of somebody who has been a good player on the field but a cultural and leadership conundrum for the organization for the last 9 years.
11: Baker Mayfield, Deshaun Watson, Deshaun Kizer, Jacoby Brissett, Joe Flacco, Jameis Winston, Shador, Dylan Gabriel, Dorian Thompson-Robinson,
12: oy,
11: Tyrod Taylor, Case Keenum, P.J. Walker, Kevin Hogan, Nick Mullins, Jeff Driscoll, Bailey Zappe. Browns quarterbacks to start while Miles Garrett was here. You still blame him?
12: Well,
14: it felt like that list would never end.
11: You know how many in Kansas City, you know how many quarterbacks Travis Kelce's had for Kansas?
14: Mahomes.
12: Aaron, I'm sorry. Isn't this trade all about quarterback, though, Tone?
11: Yes. In it's about next year's quarterback draft. Yes.
12: That in order for this trade to make sense, the Browns have to land a good quarterback. So not only did they have to get enough for Miles, that's kind of the easy part. Now they have to lose, kind of, you know, for the next 6 months, which Is this a sophisticated tank? Is this not a tank?
0: We're going to find out. Here's the thing. There's so many unknowns. There's so many. A, we don't know what the Browns pick is. B, we don't know what the Rams pick is. Matt Stafford goes down. I'm not wishing for that. Matt Stafford goes down. They're not going anywhere.
12: Right.
0: He's 38 years old with a bad back. Who are the quarterbacks that are going to establish themselves? By the way, had Field Yates on the Tony Rizzo show, and he said the depth of quarterback in this draft is will make sure that at least two or three of these guys become decent starters.
12: Okay, do you trust Andrew Berry to draft
0: Aaron, I think
12: this is now the whole thing.
0: I think after the last 2 years, the Browns are way more comfortable with Andrew Berry drafting, and so am I. So am I. He has nailed the last two drafts.
10: That is all true.
0: Right.
10: However, in the draft, he has not taken the big swing at quarterback yet. Sure, he drafted DTR and Gabriel and Shador. Understand that. You have not used multiple draft picks to move up and trade in the first round and select the guy that you are dubbing the franchise quarterback. So, we'll see.
12: I mean, Riz, it's the definition of where the rubber meets the road.
0: I know.
12: Right? It is the exact inflection point where all of this is going to come to a head. If Andrew Berry drafts a quarterback that is able to stabilize the Browns for the next 15 years in 2027.
0: It's a win.
12: We'll all...
0: And the Rams, what do the Rams have to do? They got to go to the Super Bowl for this to win.
12: I totally agree with that. And they are going to be the most overhyped team in the offseason. Riz, they start their season in Melbourne, Australia on national TV. What's the speed limit there, Miles? Like, my God.
0: Aaron, please, and stop sending me the State Highway Patrol is celebrating and all of your little snide comments.
12: Oh, here, when I turned on the Pearl Road, I was like, oh, Miles driven this stretch at about 130.
0: How will you remember Miles Garrett as a Brown?
12: I was thinking about this. I'm different than everybody else. So, Chris,
0: where's Steve? Steve, where are you at? Where is he? Where's the owner? Where's Steve Ross? Come here, Steve. Where'd he go? Bunker Hill's owner. I want to thank him. There he is. We did pin shot here, if you remember. How are you, bud? Thanks for having us today. Appreciate being here. You guys do
10: thank
0: a great
10: you.
0: Job.
10: Appreciate it.
0: Bunker
10: Steve,
0: Hill, man.
10: How
0: they
10: you?
0: Run a fantastic.
12: How will you remember
0: Chad
12: Miles
0: and
12: Garrett?
0: His staff? Chad. he gave us the look on that one. Aaron, I ask you that question because Paul put this together, and he did a great job as always. But there are so many things that we forgot. It isn't all been roses for Miles Garrett in Cleveland, Ohio.
10: Of all of the Avrils that I have put together, and I'm even including Baker Mayfield in this, there has never been more of a roller coaster ride with one individual from ups and downs on the field, off the field, all the good, all the bad.
12: Okay. I think number one on the list is best defensive player in Browns history.
0: Well,
12: I would have to say that.
0: I would probably say, yeah, but I'll more remember him for the sack record. That's kind of...
12: Okay.
0: Like 20 years from now, I'll go,
12: Now, I was there and I'm in the media, but that night in November of 2019, when he not only was leading SportsCenter, but Good Morning America for a week... Because he smashed that Steeler dude over the head with that helmet.
0: Chris.
12: Riz, that's got to be in the top three most memorable things that happened here.
0: I don't know. I mean, I don't.
12: Now that Miles is traded, do we get to find out what racial slur Mason Rudolph used? I mean, come on.
0: You know what? I didn't mind that as much as everybody else, I think, that night. All kidding aside, though, you're going to miss the guy. I thought the Browns were real classy putting out that thing yesterday, thanking him. They didn't have to do that. And I'm not buying. For the record, I am not buying anybody who says his people were not working the phones by the Browns. I think it's a lie. I'm sorry, I don't believe it. I'm not buying it. Nicole Lynn is the agent from Clutch Sports. She deserves gold stars for getting this done. Last year he went out. He got some negative press. He went around saying he's done. He don't want to play for the Browns. It backfired on him. They kept him. This year, he didn't hear a peep out of him. Lo and behold, he's going to the number one team. Yep. They're the number one team right now, favored to win the Super Bowl.
12: He gets to go to Hollywood. I mean, I would think, Riz, people thought Cowboys or Bears or Lions. No.
0: Would you think L.A. is the perfect spot?
12: And I also think that what the Browns will not tell you today, but I will. His no-trade clause, from what I've heard, Riz, absolutely played a role in how all this went down. You could not trade him wherever you wanted because he determined with that no-trade clause not only where he went but also the terms of what he went for.
0: Right.
12: So I heard you on Tony Rizzo's show, and I agree.
0: Yeah.
12: Barely enough. I'm not overwhelmed by the package the Browns got back. Tony Grossi wrote this morning at the Land on Demand. We'll talk to him about it. Browns got more for Travis Hunter than they did for Myles Garrett.
0: Well, Aaron, this is what happens when you have one team involved. There was only one team. The Eagles were out. By the way, what does that say? Aren't the Eagles supposed to be the Yodas of the – they passed on Myles Garrett. They did. Think about that. Like, if he was that coveted – and the Rams wanted him. I understand they're a really good organization, too. It's not like he went to the Cardinals. But the fact that the Philadelphia team said, you know what, we're good. We'll get Jonathan Grenard.
12: Philly didn't have Jared Verse to trade.
0: Right.
12: And I guess for the Browns, I don't know that I agree with this, but I think that's the way they approached it. They wanted a team that could trade a young, cheap pass rusher to replace Miles. Like, Jared Verse, Riz, is a top 10 pass rusher in the NFL.
0: Yeah, he's the key to this deal here.
12: It doesn't sound that great because you just traded the best, far and away.
1: Right, and it's not like 1, 2, 3, all the way to 10 are close. It's Myles Garrett and everybody else. So it's a distant 10. Right,
0: and let me say this, though. There were times last year where I wished the Browns wouldn't have pinned their ears back and rushed the passer.
1: Sure.
0: Especially in the red zone. So we're not going to have that this year. We also don't have the burden. And I'm sorry, I thought it was a burden. I'd love to have over a Diet Coke. I'd love to ask some starters on defense for their honest opinion. What was last year more about? When you started 2-5, it was getting Myles Garrett the sack record. Well, I thought it meant squat to me. I'm a Browns fan. I want to win. Congratulations, Miles. I'm good. In a way, I'm relieved in that this whole narrative that poor Myles Garrett, he's stuck in Cleveland, Ohio, Aaron, and now he'll get to go play with a real team. You know what? Matthew Stafford sucked in Detroit for many years until he went to the Rams to go win. I'm not wishing Miles any ill will. I'm not.
12: No, but
0: this whole narrative that we're going to go, our defense is going to poop. Because Myles Garrett isn't here, I'm not buying that. I'm not.
12: Emmett and I argued yesterday. Emmett said that he is like the LeBron of pass rushers. And I said, I don't think that he's on that level. I think he's a really good player and a Hall of Famer. But
0: what do you mean, LeBron?
12: Emmett said a pass rusher like Myles Garrett comes around once a generation.
0: Well, Aaron, I hate to say this.
12: I don't know about that.
0: Aaron, I hate to say this, but your bias, your personal hate for the man, Is it getting in the way a little bit? Because Aaron, he is that guy. He's going to go down as one of the greatest of all time.
12: Right. Well,
0: Reggie White.
12: Yeah.
0: Like great.
12: Yes.
0: Yes.
12: Yes. Sorry to interrupt. When you said the Browns handled this classy and statement in the video. Riz, when I was reading it, I threw up in my mouth. I want the Browns to know.
0: Well, maybe they did too. But they felt it was the right thing to do.
1: Right.
12: Chris. I just want to thank Miles so much for incredible.
0: All right.
12: Chris, I got to tell you, I'll tell my grandchildren's grandchildren that I got to be in the presence of the greatness of Miles. Come on, man. By the way, Riz, you know where Myles Garrett is today? Showing up to an off-season workout for the Los Angeles.
0: Bring the levels down, Coop. Aaron, but just trust me when I tell you this, okay? Myles Garrett got what he wanted, and I think the Browns did too for now. All right. I want to hear this. What do we call this? The ode
1: it's
0: to
1: just,
0: Miles?
1: It's just, no, no, no. Just
0: this
1: Avril.
0: This is your Avril.
1: It's
0: but
1: Avril
0: you, but
1: for
0: you,
1: Miles.
0: You put it up with, it's not just Avril. You have sound bites in here to make it special.
1: It's not exactly chronological order, but it timelines his tenure here in Cleveland.
0: Okay, let's hear it. This is Avril for Miles.
2: With the first pick in the 2017 NFL Draft, the Cleveland Browns select Miles Garrett. I always need a
6: time on my own. McCown waits, takes the snap, back to pass, and they're going to get a sack, and it's Miles Garrett right away. How about that? And getting in there was Miles Garrett, and Garrett took the helmet off Mason Rudolph and slammed him on the top of the head. Oh, my goodness.
7: Most quarterbacks wear mics in their helmets. There were guys who were mic'd up near me. From what I've heard, there have been audio. Could have heard something or could not have heard something, but you know, they don't want to say.
13: I want to go to the playoffs. Everybody wants to be all pro. Everybody wants to be defensive player of the year. For the ultimate success is team success.
6: Garrett, they got him again! Miles Garrett, 4.5 sacks on the afternoon!
15: He transformed his front yard into a graveyard of NFL quarterbacks.
6: Hey, taken down by Miles! There it is! 5 sacks today!
16: Miles Garrett was playing with them! He runs to the left side, 2 tight ends run to the left. He goes, okay, runs to the right side, 2 tight ends run to the right. They had no idea what to do.
13: Definitely a call to me to be more safe with my driving and they'll pay attention to my speed and my surroundings.
6: But under pressure from Miles, ball out! Miles got home again! Who's got it? Browns do! Touchdown!
15: The AP Defensive Player of the Year is Miles Garrett.
6: Gay's going to try it from 60. It's blocked!
16: That was Miles Garrett that blocked that field goal.
6: Jump right over the center.
16: Man.
6: He went Superman.
17: My anticipation and expectation is that he'll have a direct ticket from Cleveland McKinnon at the end of this year and expect him to be here, you know, and retire Brown, quite frankly.
6: Miles Garrett has requested a trade.
18: What do you want to happen next?
19: A trade to happen next, but I just want to go to a contender.
18: You want to have a say in where you wind up, is what you're saying.
19: I would love to.
20: There had been no whiff or hint of Miles Garrett reversing course and taking a deal from the Cleveland Browns. He winds up taking a deal that makes him the highest paid non-quarterback.
19: I think the fans will see that my heart's in the right place. It's never been about money. It's always been about winning.
21: In all seriousness, do you know who the quarterback's going to be?
19: After conversations, I do have an idea.
21: Can you tell us who it is, Miles?
19: You know I can't do that.
6: Burrow shotgun. Burrow to throw. Here's the Browns. He got him! He got him! There it is! Miles Garrett! Sack number 23! The new single season sack king!
18: In a unanimous decision, the 2025 AP Defensive Player of the Year is Miles Garrett.
34: The Browns are finalizing a trade to send Miles Garrett to the Rams.
10: You cannot have your best player and your highest paid player be perceived as a mercenary. It does not work with the team construct. You can't win under those confines.
22: Give the Browns credit. It's a gutsy move. If you're not all in with what we're doing, for a player of that stature, I can't have you in the building.
0: Wow. Wow, Paw. Do you know, outside of Cleveland, this is looked at as good for him. You know that take? Good for him. I'm going on ESPN LA coming up noon our time today. Their morning show. Who is it?
12: Sedano. Yeah.
0: And they're going to say, hey, Miles Garrett, how fast you think Miles got on that plane to go to LA yesterday, guys? What do you think?
12: As good as his get off is. The fastest he's ever been in his life, Chris.
0: It's insane, is it not?
12: Chris, he had to waive the no trade clause. He's never signed a piece of paper faster than that. But Chris, I hope that this is a trade that works out well for everybody. You know, I let me rephrase that. I hope this is a trade that Miles never wins the Super Bowl and the Browns get their franchise quarterback. But
0: it could work out for both teams. It usually doesn't, though. It probably I'd have to look, but deals like this, it's usually like one team makes out, one team.
1: Although the last time the Rams made a trade like this, it was for Matt Stafford,
12: and it worked
1: with the
12: out.
1: Lions. And
0: yeah,
1: I know
0: the Lions didn't win.
1: I understand it, but I mean, they've made it to the NFC Championship game.
12: They were up 24-7 at halftime of the championship game to go to the Super Bowl. Right. Like the fact that they didn't go is their fault from there. But you can't pin it on the trade. Ultimately, that trade was a good enough trade for both teams that it could have led and still could lead to Super Bowls for both teams.
0: All right, our show today sponsored in part by Joe B's. I've got my Joe B's out on the table. 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All-natural bee pollen. So great for you. Truly the best supplement you could ever take in the world. I've taken it 18 years. I love it, and I stand by it. All right, give me an unfiltered five, Coop, quickly, because Aaron's doing the headlines. We got Andrew Berry at 10 o'clock live from Berea. He will explain everything that that probably went on over the past week or so. So,
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0: Hold on. Coop, it is Tuesday. Trotteria Twitter Tuesday. Trotteria Roman Gardens, Little Italy, free parking in the back. They're available now on Uber Eats and DoorDash. Great Italian food. I get asked so often, because you know I am Italian, where is a great Italian restaurant? Trotteria, man. We stand by them. We know we send you there. You're going to eat great. Check them out today. Trotteria Twitter Tuesday poll. Do you like the trade? Andrew Berry pulled off for Myles Garrett? Yes or no? Yes or no? Who's going to throw that up? Coop, can you throw that up?
3: I got you.
0: Okay. Throw it up. Do you think more people will be in favor of the deal or not, guys?
1: I think yes. I think ultimately people are just ready to put this chapter behind them.
12: Riz, Fitty.
0: Okay.
12: My feel from Emmett and I did breaking news coverage last night for a few hours.
0: Sorry.
12: We took a ton of calls. Just getting a sample of fans, it was split right down the middle.
0: Wow.
12: People who were saying good riddance.
0: Yeah, and but people, what were the people?
12: And people who were saying, I've watched the Browns for 40 years, and that's the best player the Browns have ever had,
0: yeah.
12: And we just dealt him away for some if-come draft picks and a developmental pass rusher.
0: I could see both sides, but I thought the Browns made the right move. I would have done it last year, but if this is all they could get this year, I'll take it.
12: The Unfiltered Five is in the Joe B's Twitter inbox. I'm at Hammer Nation 19. Riz, you're at The Real T. Rizzo, and Chris is manning the ESPN Cleveland YouTube chat. George says, the NFL will never release what racial slur Mason Rudolph yelled at Myles Garrett.
0: We don't know if it was
12: allegedly.
0: Racial. Hold on. We don't know if it was racial.
1: Myles has claimed it was.
0: Oh, he does.
1: Yeah, I remember.
0: You dago bastard. Like, that would get me going. I'd want to fight you after a while.
12: That was the world-famous Mina Kimes in a fancy hotel room, if you remember, interview that Myles did. In the midst of the suspension or after he met with Goodell, this was a big sob.
0: I remember.
12: It really was. Smilner tweets the show and says, hashtag Hey Tony. Riz, do you think Myles was not reporting to voluntary workouts, or was Myles told not to show up at the offseason program for the Browns?
0: I think it was made very clear that Myles Garrett wasn't going to do any offseason anything for the Browns.
12: Yeah.
0: And that he wanted them to still try and work out a deal. And I would go as far as to say that they would hint it. I would have hinted that, hey, I don't know if he's going to be there in late July either when training camp opens. And the Browns don't need that. Again, Aaron, I said this on last hour on Tony Rizzo's show. Good for Coach Monken. The last thing he needs is a malcontent coming in here with that kind of status in the league. Not a happy guy with a side eye, side-eyeing him for everything he does.
12: And I think that this was underratedly tough for Kevin Stefanski to manage for years.
0: Mm.
12: And I think overall he did a pretty good job of it. Now, I do think it's interesting that Monken said, direct quote, I took this job for Myles Garrett, not for Jim Schwartz, and now he has neither guy.
0: Well, I know everybody takes everybody word for word, but what he meant was he wanted to play for the good players.
1: Right.
0: The good players, and he did involve Myles. But I'm going to say this. You saw Monken's attitude when anybody brought up Myles Garrett.
12: Yeah.
0: He's like, I'm not dealing with this crap.
12: Yeah.
0: You understand?
12: Right.
0: Like, I've been guaranteed a nothing, is what he said
1: also,
0: yesterday.
1: Also, it's a chance for him now to address the locker room and say, listen,
0: we're all in.
1: I don't care if you're the last guy on the roster or a towel boy.
0: Or the defensive player
1: of the year. If you're not bought into what we're doing, get your butt out of here.
0: I like it.
12: Pete Nelaria says the Browns got F for fleeced. Just one first-round pick and a Pro Bowl guy for arguably the best defensive player of the 21st century. The team is a joke. But, of course, I'll continue to waste my Sundays in the fall watching them.
0: Hold on. I don't think that's a joke, but I said barely enough. The first thing I asked, so I'm sitting at home. I couldn't even eat lunch yesterday. All right? Jordan goes, can you go on? Like, I saw the thing, and I'm like, oh, God.
1: I heard really? You were eating ribs.
0: Yeah, right.
12: Who'd you get to see the first text? Was from Chops? From who?
0: Yeah. And I was like, oh, my God, they did not really do this. Yeah, they did.
12: There he goes, Chops parading around because he was on the precipice of the Myles Garrett trade.
0: He told me, you know, and then Jordan texted me, our program director, and said, hey, you know, can you

0: we got to do this now. You know, this is all we're going to get.
1: Given the variables that Aaron mentioned earlier with the no trade, Arizona, for all we know, could have been like, we'll give you four number ones. Miles is going,
0: I'm not
1: going to Arizona.
2: And that's why you do the deal last year before you give them the
0: and
2: no
0: trade
2: clause.
0: I hope somebody in the media will ask Andrew at 10 o'clock, how many teams were involved? Did you have other teams involved? Because the thinking is it's just the Rams, and that's why you got barely enough.
2: Right, and we'll see how, you know, I don't know where the Rams pick falls to what you said earlier, right? Stafford gets hurt. Did anybody think the Chiefs were going to have the ninth pick in the draft?
0: No, we did not. So, if you'd had the Chiefs draft pick last year, you'd have been saying the same thing.
1: Yeah,
2: right.
1: You're right.
2: And also, we had the Jaguars pick and thought it was going to be number two, and it was number 24, and they won 13 games. So it's hard to tell whether they got enough now. Ask me in 5 years, I'll answer that. Sensible Steve said, guys, Miles was the player we needed him to be, but he was never the leader we needed him to be.
1: I'm so glad we don't ever have to have that debate ever again. Thank the Lord on all that is holy.
2: Chris, was he part of the problem or was he part of the solution?
0: Oh, Aaron, stop. The guy was the defensive player of the year.
2: No,
0: give me a
2: break.
0: The
2: answer was always both.
0: Give me a break.
2: 216-710-0850.
1: On the YouTube chat, the amazing Mr. Hyde says, Miles bent the corner at the airport faster than his historic sack.
2: Do you think Miles, I think the Rams play here next year.
0: Oh, he had to. Listen, man, you imagine, I wish I could have heard that call, right?
2: Yeah.
0: I wish I could have heard, hey, Miles, it's Andrew. Listen, man, we did it. We got you. Granted, we're going. You're going to the Rams.
1: Do you remember the video of Antonio Brown running around his backyard when he got traded from one of the – I can envision that being Miles Garrett yesterday.
0: All right, a quick break here. Headlines, Andrew Berry, top of the hour. We're live at our golf outing, fabulous Bunker Hill. Mike is here from Universal Windows Direct. 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

0: Mike Sturmack from Universal Windows Direct. Teeing off right now on number one. We're at our golf outing, 2026 Fabulous Bunker Hill. I'm glad to have you with us today. Coming up, Andrew Berry, top of the hour. He will address the media. Aaron, what's the number one thing you want to know from Andrew Berry?
1: I want to know what you said about how many teams were involved in this. Because the other stuff I don't think he's going to answer. By the way, I just want to reiterate to all our fans, okay? Local versus national, Riz, who should you trust? Local, okay, first and foremost. Second of all, if you're a fan and you want to know what's going on with your team, watch, don't listen. When the Browns renegotiated Miles' deal, when Miles didn't show up to the groundbreaking, when Miles didn't show up for the offseason program, the Popeyes lady, all of this stuff was significant. And I don't mean to parade around saying we knew this was happening, blah, blah, blah, but people should realize for all the crap we took from fans being like, why are you guys even wasting your breath talking about this? Shut up. We know what we're doing. We've done this. Riz, how long have you done this?
0: Long time.
1: Okay. Thank you. Thank you very much. Tell the Cavs that, please.
0: Yeah. Well, I just, by the way, that they asked me about that. I was on various networks yesterday, including VSiN, and they asked me about the Cavs, and they asked me about the OKC deal. I said anything's possible. Was that the right answer?
1: Yeah. Oh, yeah. Oh, no. And,
0: with the Cavs?
1: Kobe Altman said we're keeping Evan Mobley, so we're definitely keeping Evan Mobley. That's lock stock, right?
0: Also, Aaron, there's a perception out there that, you know, the pity party for Myles Garrett. Nothing could be further from the truth, okay? The Browns bent over backwards for Myles Garrett. I know the
1: for
0: list,
1: years.
0: I know the list of quarterbacks sucks, and I know only two playoff games suck. But let's face it, he had a part in that. I mean, you know, Myles Garrett on the Rams makes him the Super Bowl favorite. Myles Garrett on the Browns, you're 5-12. Just think about that. For those of you that didn't want to do this move, you won 8 games with Myles Garrett playing out of his mind for the last two
2: and
0: years.
2: On that note, Trotteria Twitter Tuesday, we're asking, do you like the Myles Garrett deal? I'm looking at the YouTube poll results. 67% yes.
1: Ooh.
2: They like it.
1: Ooh.
2: 33% say no.
0: Almost
1: seven out of 10. Are you surprised?
0: No. I thought that's what it would be. I think people just wanted a bitch last night. And listen, when the Browns are, I love this line from one of their guys in the building, forget, but he goes, we're an easy target because you suck every year. You're an easy target.
2: Yeah.
0: You're 5-12.
1: Dave Jenkins, the team president, said that.
0: He's exactly right. I agree with him. It's a shame that we have to deal with this. All right, already the luminaries and dignitaries, Fragapans, has sent me some sort of, what do we got here, Chris? The Fragapan.
2: Jordan said it was like a sub or something? Or
0: Fragapan Bakeries, Lorraine Road, and Dover Center Road. I don't know what it is, but we're going to get to it while Hammer does the headlines.
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1: 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Fans had been talking about the idea of trading Myles Garrett for a couple of years. The Browns seemed uninterested, even at times aggressive and defensive. But yesterday, after 1 o'clock, all the rumors finally came to fruition, and Cleveland dealt the best defensive player in franchise history. Off to Los Angeles in exchange for pass rusher Jared Verse, a 2027 first-round pick, and picks in 2028 and 2029. Let's listen to what sounded like, Riz. The moment this all went down was live on the Next Level yesterday on ESPN Cleveland and The Land on Demand.
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4: I just said it's not going to happen, and it just happened. The Browns, this is via Ian Rappaport, are finalizing a trade to send Myles Garrett to the Rams. And a shocker, it sounds like the Browns are going to get Jared Verse and a first rounder and more in return. We'll get more information as it goes. So Wow. And again, this is crazy. I had people in the building tell me he wasn't going anywhere. I guess they lied to me, y'all, because they told me, I was told, he wasn't going anywhere.
1: Did they lie to Emmett? Yes, of course. They lied to Emmett.
0: Look at Tony Fabric from Extend Technologies in the house.
1: Extend Technologies.
0: You like the Miles trade? What's that?
2: Had to do it.
0: Had to do it. Yeah. I agree. I think that's the prevalent thought amongst the fan base is, yeah, you don't want to ever lose a Miles Garrett. What the hell are we doing? We won 8 games with the guy in 2 years.
1: Right. Yeah. Browns GM Andrew Berry said to give a press conference, guys. It's coming up about 20 minutes from now, and we will carry it live here on 850 ESPN Cleveland. Riz, how do you expect Andrew to explain the Browns' change of heart when it came to whether or not they should trade Miles?
5: Aaron, he's going to say they made him an offer he couldn't refuse.
0: I think they're going to say Jared Verse was the key to this. That's what I think
2: they're
0: going to
2: prop Verse up so big today. And not that that's a bad thing.
1: Boy, is there going to be pressure on Jared Verse.
0: I don't think he minds, man. 25 years old, that kid's a monster. 7.5 sacks last year. He was a Pro Bowler. He was Defensive Rookie of the Year.
2: So the Browns defense have the last two Defensive Rookies of the Year.
1: Which is important because Verse fits the timeline.
0: Yeah,
1: of
0: Mason
1: this whole
0: Graham,
1: thing.
0: Carson Schwechinger,
1: much better
0: McNeil
1: than
0: Warren.
1: 30-year-old yes. Miles Garrett. Now, does Miles have good years left? Yes.
0: Yes.
1: But the Browns' plan is to be competing for the Super Bowl when Miles Garrett is starring in a movie with Travis Kelce and both of them are retired. Right?
0: How many years do you think Miles has left? Because he takes damn good care of himself.
1: But Riz,
0: I mean, this isn't like, you know, no offense, Reggie White. Like, you know, like but Miles Garrett is a specimen.
1: Isn't he also the kind of guy that you could see retiring like Jim Brown did and going and being a paleontologist or something?
2: Aaron Donald did it.
1: Well, now they're talking about Aaron Donald coming back.
0: Oh, that's not going to happen.
1: I don't know.
0: Aaron, I think, is he going to win something? I mean, my answer for that would be, if Miles Garrett is going to win something with the Rams, then I think that increases the odds that he would maybe retire early. I do.
1: Yeah, but I don't think he's going to be playing professional football at 37. Is that fair?
0: I think you're probably right. Next.
1: Browns owners Jimmy and Dee Haslam have been part of the Miles Garrett journey since the very beginning back in 2017 when he was drafted. They released a statement when the trade was announced, which was classy, but saying that it was time for the team to move on and start to rebuild. Adam Schefter said to join us at 11:30 this afternoon, and he was on SportsCenter after the deal was done explaining how this whole thing went down.

0: Adam?
1: The Browns did not want to trade Myles Garrett, but the Rams being the Rams were persistent. They kept calling. They kept offering picks. Eventually, they included a player they didn't want to trade in Jared Verse. And once they included Jared Verse in that deal, the Browns thought long and hard about moving forward and ultimately, in the end, decided to do that. Jared Verse goes to Cleveland. Myles Garrett goes to the Rams. There'll be other draft pick compensation to Cleveland, but we have probably the biggest blockbuster trade of the NFL offseason and arguably one of the biggest defensive trades in NFL history.
0: Now, your ammo includes a number one of our own this year, a number one from the Rams this next year, the next April. And you have a two. You have a 28-2 because you could deal your two and have two twos at 28.
2: Sure.
0: You know, that's an asset. A three, 2 years down the line, it might not come into play, but you're at least in the game for moving up.
2: They're a player. And you're right.
0: But what you need is you need a team to be, I'm going to guess the Jets are going to be in the top three. I'm guessing. Who knows? Maybe not. Hey, root for the Jets this year. Root for them. You need a team to be a two or a three that doesn't need a quarterback. That's what you now need. Because you can get away with two ones to move up if the team doesn't need a quarterback.
3: Here's where
0: you're going to get
3: the
0: gym.
3: If the Browns stink, they might be at two or three.
0: Okay, I don't think that's going to happen. But hold on. Let's say the other teams that need a quarterback, and we'll go through more of this in the next couple of days and weeks. The other teams need a quarterback. Cardinals are going to need a quarterback.
2: Yeah, they will.
0: And they stink. Who else? Who am I missing? Who's bad that needs a quarterback?
3: Jets, Cardinals, Browns. Well, Steelers really need a quarterback.
0: Oh.
3: Right?
0: Yeah. Who else? There's got to be a sucky team out
3: Look
0: there.
3: Look at Uncle Frank. He's like,
0: he needs a quarterback. Believe me, they're still looking for Ben's replacement.
3: That's right.
0: Are they not? Who else? Who am I missing, Aaron?
3: I mean, there might be one of these teams, you know, like, do the Giants need a quarterback? I don't know. Does Miami need a quarterback? They
2: Malik
3: just
2: Willis?
3: One. I don't know.
2: What about Atlanta? I know they have Tua now, but are you really sold on him?
0: Oh, they need a quarterback.
3: Guys,
0: Chris,
3: the Vikings need a quarterback. I'm sorry. That situation.
0: What do you mean? They've got Kyler.
3: You talked about the Falcons, Chris.
2: Carolina? Are they going to believe
0: Bryce Young? By the way, isn't he in the option year of his contract and they didn't extend him? They're going to let him play out his fifth year?
3: He keeps getting smaller year
0: over year.
3: He keeps
0: getting better, though, incrementally better.
2: What about the Colts? I know they have Danny Dimes, but...
3: But, guys, most of these teams at least have a mediocre quarterback.
2: Mm.
3: You know, I don't know about a great option, but, like... You know, you believe in Jackson Dart. You believe in Jordan Love. You think Tyler Shuck is the answer.
0: No. Yeah, I do. Who is the guy Field brought up today? Mestemeiter or what? Some guy I haven't heard of.
2: From Oklahoma State? Mestemaker.
3: Mestemaker. That's a good name for a Browns quarterback, isn't it?
0: I don't know, but he seems to think there are going to be a bunch of quality options at the position this year. We'll have to wait and see.
3: The Haslams met with Miles and Berea over the weekend. That's one thing they admitted, Riz, in the statement that they released to finalize this whole thing. Tony, at what point do you think they finally made the decision that they had to trade him? This goes all the way back to restructuring his contract in March.
0: I think it was last Friday. And I think they called him in over the weekend. They told him they tried to keep it quiet best they could. And they did over the weekend. Give them credit. There were times when no one in that building.
3: By yesterday morning, you knew this was brewing.
0: Right? We reported it on the Tony Rizzo Show at 8 a.m. here.
3: That's right. Where do you find the Tony Rizzo
0: That's
3: Show?
0: Right. Exclusively on YouTube.
3: Thank
0: next.
3: You. That's right, everybody. To baseball we go. Where? The Guardians open a big series against the New York Yankees in the Bronx tonight as Joey Cantillo takes the ball at Yankee Stadium.
0: Can I say... Man, double your money. I'm tempted, man. I'm tempted to bet against the Yankees tonight. I am.
3: Well, New York is going with 7-2 with a 1.5 ERA. Chris, would you like to say this last name?
0: Schlittler. Everybody can say it, Aaron. Schlittler. Quit being 14. All right, now I'm not going to bet the Yankees after I found out Cam Schlittler's pitching today.
3: Chris, no, you asked me to quit being 14. No.
0: Schlittler. The Schlitt man. No big, Schlitt.
3: Big Schlittler.
0: Yeah. Next.
3: I hope the Guardians don't take a...
0: What time is it? Is that 7:10? Is it
3: 7:05. And we are on CLEGuardians.tv. Tomorrow, big matchup as Gerrit Cole goes for the Yankees.
0: Yeah.
3: And Gavin Williams goes for the Guardians.
0: That should be on national TV.
3: It is.
0: Oh, it is.
3: Yeah. Okay. Apple TV tomorrow.
0: Okay. Oh, wait. Oh, wait a minute.
3: Yeah. That's national TV.
0: No.
2: No.
0: Technically, it's not.
3: It's a national streaming service.
0: Yeah, streaming is streaming. I shouldn't say that. We're on streaming every morning, Paul, at 8 o'clock.
3: Yeah, but subscribing to the YouTube is free, though. You should do it. You go to the UCLA Cleveland YouTube page. Elsewhere, in the NFL, guys, the Patriots finally got it done, and thank God, so I don't have to talk about it on ESPN Radio anymore. They make the trade with the Eagles for wide receiver A.J. Brown. Riz, they got back a number one pick, but it was in the 2028 draft.
0: That is shocking to me.
3: And not 2027. What do you make of those terms?
0: I'm shocked at that. Guys, how much better does he make the Patriots? I mean,
3: I'm ready to short the Patriots this year. I think they had a great year, but do they have any distractions going on in that organization right now at all?
2: No.
3: Between A.J. Brown.
0: I think they're over him. Actually, I think they're over him. I think they're getting back to business. I was of the camp that I didn't know about Mike's job status, Vrabel. But apparently he's gonna make it, and they're going to go forward with him as the coach. And, boy, they need to play some games in New England. I did want to shout out Jim. If you notice, there's somebody absent from this golf outing tomorrow.
2: I was waiting to see him.
3: Yeah.
0: Jim in Parma says, Riz, tell everyone I wanted to be there. I'm still in a facility rehabbing for a knee replacement.
3: Oh.
0: So thoughts and prayers going out.
3: Keep that PT going.
0: Jim in Parma. Jim, you work that knee and you get back. I'm in the same boat, my friend. Keep getting better every day. That's all you can ask for. Next.
3: To the NHL, Riz, where it is game one of the Stanley Cup Final tonight on ABC at 8 o'clock as the Golden Knights of Vegas, they call them VGK, travel all the way across the country to Raleigh-Durham to take on the best team in the league for the majority of the season, the Carolina Hurricanes. VGK plus 130 tonight on the money line. Carolina minus 155. Chris, I don't know if you're going to have a parlay on the Stanley Cup tonight, but Riz,
2: it's a dinger Tuesday.
3: You watch more hockey, Riz, than people probably realize. Yeah. Who do you like between these two?
0: I'm rooting for Torts, but I don't think the Canes can lose. They've been the best team. The Sans, their layoff, guys. They had the longest layoff in the NHL since 1919. 11 days in between their series. And in the first game, they looked like a team that was off for 11 days. There's some kind of under goals run they're on. Their opponents are not even getting 10 shots off per game. That's how good their defense is. I'm rooting for Torts and the Vegas for my Vegas people that I work with regularly, but I would have to take the Canes.
3: To me, Riz, and again, I'm no expert here. I did watch the Vegas beat my Avs.
0: Yeah,
3: you know, in 4-0. The last round, and it's going to come down. This is not expert analysis, but for Vegas to win this, they need that Connor Hart, that goalie, to
0: stand on his head.
3: That's right. That's their path. Is that they give up some
0: shit. And they have Torts.
3: Well. He's kicking ass. Riz, he's refusing to do media.
0: I love
3: he's
0: it.
3: He's getting his whole team
0: wish
3: fired
0: we were there.
3: Up. And
0: I wish we were there.
3: I wish he coached,
0: I wish he coached
3: the Browns.
0: I do, too. And if you don't know, we used to have John on. He's the coach in Vegas. He used to be on when he coached Columbus. Next.
3: Riz, bizarre story out of the NBA before we get to the game one of the finals tomorrow night is Steph Curry signed a new endorsement contract for a new shoe line.
0: Please don't say it. No, don't.
3: With Chinese company Li Ning.
0: No offense. All right, listen. God, no offense to any Asians out there. Dude, what's wrong? Nike? What, you couldn't? Like, I'm sorry. New Balance?
2: No, Adidas?
0: Kids are going to wear the shoes from China? What are the Li Nings? I don't know.
3: Well, Nike's also are made.
0: No, that's true. They're all kind of made in China.
3: They're all kind of Chinese.
0: What did he get? What was the deal for?
3: Okay, so it's Curry Brand Global. Okay.
0: Okay. So they put
3: it includes basketball products, athleisure lifestyle wear.
0: Oh, that's everybody's making shorts and tees.
3: The ability for Curry to sign male and female athletes under his brand, okay, and a full line of golf products.
0: Oh yeah. Well, he's a big golfer. Yeah.
3: Loves all the golf stuff.
0: Yeah.
3: Now, I got to admit, I had heard of this company because I guess Jimmy Butler had his shoes through Li Ning, but one of the concerns I would have is when you sign with an off-brand shoe company, you have to wear those shoes to play, and a lot of times guys get injured when they start wearing sneakers.
4: I
0: think these guys are on. I think they're a little above the big baller brand. Right or wrong?
4: Right.
0: Right.
4: Yeah.
0: Paul.
4: I mean, Steph Curry seems like the kind of guy who would do his homework first.
0: Paul, what did Miles say on his Insta? Was it his Insta?
4: Yeah.
0: Aaron, I'm sorry, but I've not seen this yet. Have you?
3: Yeah.
0: Oh, and you think it's a bunch of BS?
3: I mean, I don't think Miles wrote it, but yeah, I'm sure.
4: He said it's a little long here, so.
3: Well, I'm sure that he sat down, Riz, in an office by himself with dinosaur bones hanging on the wall. An unpaid speeding ticket sitting next to his computer and banged out this entire thing.
0: But you're not bitter. But you're not bitter.
4: To Cleveland, Jesus, Northeast,
0: Aaron, let
4: Ohio,
0: it go.
4: And every Brown.
0: Now, you going to just, are you swiping him every, if he goes to Australia and doesn't get a sack?
3: Oh, yeah.
0: Is that a party for you? Is this now a personal vendetta? Is it now you v. Miles right now?
3: There were some unbelievable text exchanges yesterday. Riz texted us and just randomly at about 8 o'clock and said, Joe in Cincinnati is enjoying a glass of red right now, which is so
0: Joey in Cincinnati is enjoying a glass of red tonight. Could you imagine somebody going, hey, bro, Miles Garrett's playing in the NFC West. If Burrow would be like, oh, my God, party time.
3: Yeah. So the other great text was on Sunday. We all knew it was May 30th. So, Chris, we were all in the – Riz just texted us and said, do you smell something?
0: I told you. I smelled it. Chops and I smelled it out way before you guys. Trust me.
3: Chops was incredible yesterday. Chops was connecting with – random accounts.
0: Dark web.
3: Oh,
0: we were on the dark web for this.
3: I dubbed him yesterday the mayor of the dark web.
0: Yeah.
3: Not that he doesn't have reliable.
4: Wear that hat proudly, Chops.
0: By the way, did
3: Chops
0: you smell?
3: Chops has sources reliable and unreliable.
0: Did you smell something?
3: I smelled
0: something.
3: Yeah,
0: you did. Yeah, you did.
3: Look, if Chops is smelling something, I'm smelling it.
0: Aaron goes, Miles or a Mobley. Like, dude, we're on Cavs watch, too, for crying out loud.
3: I didn't know which one you were talking about.
4: So, Riz, let me just read the last couple. Okay. He thanked everybody and the fans and all that. Aaron, I know this is the part you love the best. He said, the best days for this franchise are ahead. Thank you for letting me grow here. Thank you for believing in me. Loving you is easy. Leaving you is the hard part. Thank you for 9 unforgettable years.
0: It sounds like a country song. Loving you is easy, but living without you is the hard part. What's the line again, Chris?
4: Loving you is easy.
0: Loving you is easy.
4: Leaving you is the hard part.
0: Leaving you is
3: I'm
0: hard.
3: I'm sorry, Chris. We have a new leader. Biggest BS in Cleveland sports history. I'm sorry.
0: Hold on. Aaron, you're not
3: Never.
0: Buying. No, you're not
3: Riz.
0: Buying.
3: Riz,
0: you're
3: the
0: not
3: fastest.
0: Buying. It's Miles.
3: Miles is known for driving fast, but he never drove faster than from Medina to the airport yesterday.
0: Aaron.
3: Like, holy, loving. What is it again, Chris? Loving
0: Leaving you.
4: Loving you is easy.
0: Loving you is easy.
4: Leaving you is the hard part.
0: And leaving you is hard. It's hard.
3: When I'm sacking the quarterback
0: it's
3: in LA,
0: hard.
3: Y'all be thinking about Mobile Dog.
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0: 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All right, now, we're waiting for Andrew Berry. He is going to address the media. Then you said, Aaron, Tony is coming here?
3: Correct. So Tony is going to roll out of Berea as soon as Andrew is done.
0: Okay.
3: He's going to come here and join us live on set.
0: Okay.
3: And then we'll have Adam Schefter join us coming up at 11:30. Also, later this afternoon, and we'll have it either on Hammer and Emmett or on The Next Level, I'm sure, Miles Garrett is set to meet with the media in Los Angeles.
0: I'm sure Miles will be classy. All right, let's go live to Berea. Here is our GM of football operations, Andrew Berry.
14: Ready to go? All right, morning, everyone. So I'll be honest, I did not have this conference on my bingo card for this spring. I know you all have heard me say for a number of years at this point that, you know, Myles Garrett, he's a foundational player, you know, Hall of Fame worthy, and a homegrown talent that's been here for the decades. And, you know, our intent was to have him be a one helmet player for his career. And that was the truth. And even to this day, you know, when Miles's, you know, career is over, we look forward to welcoming him back, you know, into the organization. But there are moments, you know, particularly in my job where, you know, opportunities come up that quite honestly are unexpected. And they force you to stop and reevaluate and look at it and say, hey, you know, is this something that could be, you know, really beneficial to the team? And that was the case in this instance where, you know, it got to a certain point where we looked at, you know, what the trade details were. And we asked ourselves, okay, you know, do we hold here, regardless of, you know, how, you know, because of how emotionally right it felt, or do we ultimately make a decision that, that, you know, we think has a huge benefit, you know, to the team in both the short, you know, and long term. You know, I'd always told myself that if, you know, we were ever in a position where we were going to trade Miles, three things would have to be true. Number one, it would have to have short and long term benefits. Number two, as part of the trade, a young, cost-controlled star at a premium position would have to be included. And the third piece is that there would have to be premium draft capital. And there's a very small set of, you know, deals that really satisfy those constraints. So when it got to the point with our negotiations with the Rams, when, you know, all those things were satisfied, it really, you know, caused us to take a step back and think about, you know, really think about the decision. You know, Jared Verse, he's obviously a huge part of this return for us. You know, Jared is an outstanding football player, former defensive rookie of the year, two-time original ballot Pro Bowler. He's a perfect DNA match for our attacking front. He's really a terror in both phasers, both phases, both as a, you know, run defender and a pass rusher. And we are really, really excited to add him to our team. He allows us to continue to play defense as a high level, which has been our standard over the past several seasons. And we're really excited to welcome him into the organization. So we're excited about this transaction. It wasn't something that we anticipated, certainly coming into this year or coming into the spring or quite honestly coming out of the draft. But it's a great opportunity for our team, and I know there are a ton of questions, so I'll open it up.
11: I guess, why now, and do you regret not having made this when Miles asked to be traded after 2024?
14: Yeah, no regrets, Scott. And in terms of the why now is just, honestly, the opportunity was too great. It wasn't something, it wasn't like a plan A going into the offseason. Quite honestly, we would have operated differently if it was. But sometimes things come across your path that you're not expecting. And you can't be so dogmatic in your strategy and planning that you can't adjust and be flexible to great opportunities.
15: Were you able to have conversations with Miles leading up into this moment, like meaningful conversations leading up into this?
14: Are you saying, and let me just, for clarification, Kiam, regarding the trade or just more generally?
15: Both.
14: Miles. Miles was a good communicator throughout the spring. I mean, we obviously talked through the coaching search, free agency, before the draft. He was good in terms of you know, sharing his travel plans in the offseason, things like that. So that was all very, very normal, as he's been accustomed to later in his career. We did not blindside Miles with the news yesterday. Obviously, was a well-tenured member of the organization, someone that, you know, we expect to retire Brown. So he was made aware about a week ago that it was a possibility. And that's, you know, that's a courtesy that, you know, that obviously we owe him. So the communication was good with him.
16: So you did not consider Miles's absence, travel plans, ghosting, a protest to get up, to leave the team?
14: He didn't ghost. And Tony, no, not at all. I mean, you know, Miles is off-season ritual is pretty consistent the past couple years. And Miles was good in terms of communicating with us throughout the spring. So, no, I know there's been a lot of conspiracy theories with that type of narrative, but, you know, that had zero impact on the trade.
17: Andrew, going back to the contract restructuring, whatever you want to call it, in the offseason, when you did that, did you, you've talked about flexibility, mm-hmm. but did you ever think at that point that you were going to, you know, when you got past June 1st, that this was a distinct possibility, or?
14: No, I mean, like, I'd like to sit here and say it was some grand master plan, but it really wasn't. What it did do is, honestly, probably because of a lot that was reported, that is what originally caused LA to reach out and check in, and we said, hey, look, he wasn't available. To their credit, they were really, really persistent, and then really things kind of picked up after the draft.
18: You're able to, like, explain, maybe provide a further clarity on why the date was moved back, because, I mean, it ultimately benefited you in terms of, you know, salary cap.
14: Yeah, I don't talk about our contract management strategies, as you know, Daniel. I understand the curiosity with it. You know, it's one of the situations where probably the truth is a lot more boring than you all think, but I'm not going to comment on our strategy.
19: Andrew, yeah. In terms of fans and people thinking that this move means you guys are tanking, what can you tell the fans about that? And then also, like, a corollary to that would be, does this mean that, you know, Denzel could possibly be on the trading block now, or can you address that?
14: I guess I'd say two things. I'd say, number one, all of our goals are still in front of us. You know, we have, you know, excellent defense with really good players and on three levels. And, you know, Jared, he's an outstanding, he's one of the best players in the league. And so we're excited to have him as a part of our team. To the second part of your question, I guess I'd maybe clarify your line of question, Mary Kay, in the sense that, like, Miles wasn't on the training block. We weren't auctioning him off. This is not something that was a primary consideration going into the spring.
20: Andrew, had Miles indicated to you that he was open to being traded still?
14: No, there was no like, you know, trade request or anything like that, you know, Dan. Obviously, you talked through it a little bit earlier because he did have the no trade clause, and obviously he was pleased with LA, but that wasn't the primary consideration.
21: He wasn't on the block. You weren't auctioning him off. There have been reports that this was the only team that you seriously engaged in talks. Why not open up the bidding and try to get a few more picks out of it?
14: That wasn't the goal. That wasn't the goal of Miles. And probably what I mentioned on the onset, if we were to trade Miles, it's a very narrow universe of deals that satisfy it. You know, everyone wants to have a Miles Garrett on their team, but, you know, not everyone can afford that acquisition cost in terms of players, you know, picks and dollars. And so, yeah, that was not the intent of any of it.
20: Andrew, you can
14: let me go here first, and I'll come back to Tony.
20: To go back to Mary Kay's question about Denzel, maybe some of the other veterans. I mean, there's been so much change, obviously, for them these last few months. Now with Miles gone, too, like, do you plan on having any conversations with them, or do you feel like they know, like, hey, our goals are the same? Like, do you feel that there's that sentiment there after a move like this?
14: Actually, change is commonplace in the NFL, and roster turnover is commonplace in the NFL. You know, we have good communication with all of our players. You know, we obviously, for a move of this magnitude, you know, we communicate directly with them. So, you know, they hear it from us and they understand everything that's involved. But we have a good group of guys in that locker room, and we're really excited about the core. Go ahead, Tony.
16: Some might argue that you received more for Travis Hunter than you did for Miles Garrett. Mm-hmm. Even if you don't acknowledge that, do you think Miles' age was the one factor that you couldn't get more?
14: I tell you what, we're very pleased with the return we got, Tony. I mean, you know, I think for us, you know, getting a player of Jared's caliber, you know, plus the pick considerations, you know, was excellent. It's you know, something that we certainly didn't expect coming into the spring. Let me go, Zach, and then I'll go to you, Daryl.
22: When teams called in February 25, what did you tell teams then?
14: No.
23: After Miles first.
14: No. Do you have a follow-up?
23: Yeah. I mean,
22: you weren't doing it.
14: Yeah, I was like, yeah, we're not interested in trading Miles.
24: Look at where the Rams are in there, I guess. Expectations, if you will. A lot of people, you know, say those picks aren't as good because they're likely going to be in the back end of the rounds, and therefore it wasn't enough, even with, you know, Jared just what would you say to that? The first, the second, and the third likely could very well end up in the back end of those rounds.
14: Yeah, I think that I'd say a couple things to that, Daryl. I'd say number one, the combination of picks and players is we think is excellent. We're really pleased with it, short and long term. I'd say the second piece of that in terms of us today on June 2nd, assuming where we know those picks, we all probably have to have a little bit of humility because we just don't know how the season's going to unfold. And I'd probably the third part is, realistically, any team that is making a move for a player of Miles's caliber, they feel like they're in their window, or they are in their window. There's unlikely to be a deal out there where you're getting an expected top five pick out of it, which is why the volume of picks and particularly the inclusion of Jared was incredibly important.
20: You said that you didn't have this on your bingo card, mm-hmm. So I'm just wondering, is there a moment you can pinpoint where it went from being this is never going to happen to this is seeming like it is?
14: The inclusion of Jared in the deal. Yeah.
1: Andrew.
14: Let me go, Fred, and then I'll come back to you, Tony.
1: Hey, Andrew, I know quarterback's always a topic, but, you look at Miles, obviously, his biggest asset. You see any way, get the first pick, how that can help you ultimately solve the quarterback issue.
14: Yeah, I understand and respect, the question. We're way too premature to figure out how we're going to deploy that asset. We've got an entire season to play. We've got a group of players that we're really excited to see this fall. We'll deal with 2027 and 2027.
1: One of the reasons maybe you delay a little bit to see if you could use that as a chip to get yourself in position?
14: No, I'd say, honestly, it's independent of any present circumstance, Fred. The return with Jared plus the resources we just felt was too great to turn down.
2: Andrew,
14: I said Tony next, then I'll go.
2: Todd Monken came out strongly against pursuing Brendan Sorsby. Mm-hmm. What is your attitude toward the participation in the supplemental draft if he is in it?
14: Yeah, we haven't had a supplemental draft in a while, or I guess a couple of years now. No different than we do every year. We'll do the work on all the prospects, and then we'll make the appropriate decision for the organization.
4: Andrew,
14: let me go, Spencer, and I'll come back to you, Mary Kay.
5: You mentioned that you have some season to play. How do you kind of square with, I guess, most of the fan base who see this trade and maybe feel like it's a concession of 2026 and maybe setting Todd Monken up for failure and all that and just kind of looking more towards the future?
14: Yeah, Spencer, I think I understand the, emotional reaction of, Miles, look, we've known him since he's 21 years old coming out of Texas A&M. We've seen him grow up here and everything like that, and he's accomplished really great things for us on the field. And so there's always an emotional tie for someone who's going to be one of the franchise, the franchise greats. So certainly understand that. In terms of the second part of your question, don't see it that way at all. We're really excited about Jared. We're really excited about this defense. I know Monk's really excited about bringing Jared into the organization. Everything's still right in front of us in terms of that regard. Yeah, go ahead, Daniel.
18: I think that you could have gotten a similar return for Miles last year, correct?
14: I don't know, Dan. We didn't shop him.
18: Do you think the messaging and maybe your actions have been maybe a little bit inconsistent when you talk about, adding talent and still wanting to be competitive and then going away and trading, the best player, arguably in the NFL? Do you think your messaging and maybe your actions have been a little bit incongruous over the past 2 years?
14: I'd say this. Look, I didn't expect to be up here talking about a Myles Garrett trade, Daniel. This is not my favorite thing to do because, I didn't have it on the bingo card, and I realize how strong I've been with Miles. But the reality is, when you have an opportunity to do something that has strong, both short and long term benefits, we have to be flexible with it. So we're real excited from a team perspective.
6: Andrew, two questions.
14: Let me go back. I'll come back to you.
6: Two part questions. One, I know all trades are tough.
14: Mm-hmm.
4: where does this rank in all the moves you've made in terms of emotional tie?
14: I don't know that I could rank him. Obviously, like, it's tough because it's Miles and I've known him for so long. But the benefit of that is, you know, look, Miles will be a part of, you know, many of our lives beyond his playing career. You know, it's maybe more of a see you later as opposed to a goodbye, to sound maybe a little bit corny. So like that part is tough. But they're all tough because these are human beings. They're not commodities. And their lives change.
4: Value of moving him post June 1st now versus, let's say, a couple weeks where you know a package from one team and that potentially shop around. Is it just package too good to see what other organization could offer?
14: I guess I don't quite understand the question. Are you saying what's the... Do you mind repeating it so I can try and get it right?
4: So I understand moving him at June 1st, mm-hmm. the money. But if you weren't willing to shop him around, could you have potentially look later down the road in the summer? Like, why now, yesterday, versus maybe in 2 weeks when, in theory, you could potentially shop them around to get a better offer versus what the Rams gave?
14: So I think it goes back to two things that I said previously. We weren't shopping them around. That was not the intention to trade him. And then number two, the characteristics that I described in, like, any deal in which Miles Garrett would be included, like, it fell at our feet. You know, and Jared's a big part of that, along with... you know, the draft pick resources. So it's really as simple as that. Go ahead, Mary Kay.
19: Two-part here. First of all, a follow-up on Denzel. Last year, when Miles was on Radio Row in the Super Bowl, I talked to Denzel, and he mentioned that if Miles were traded, it would make him kind of question what his own situation was here. So I'm wondering, have you guys heard from Denzel and have reassurance that he's fully on board and committed to the program in the aftermath of this?
14: So I'd say number one, I think it's probably most appropriate for Denzel to speak for himself. Number two, Denzel's been great throughout the offseason. His communication's been good. He's a big part of the team, and we like him a lot. He's still playing at a really high level. That doesn't change with this transaction.
19: And then the follow-up that I have there is that how has Jared Verse reacted to the trade, you know, going from a Super Bowl contender to a team that's building towards that right now?
14: He was very excited yesterday when we talked to him on the phone. He's ready to go, I think. He's really excited to play in this scheme. I think maybe some of you already know he's from Dayton, Ohio. Still, his sister's still here and everything like that. But he's going to be fun. He's a ton of energy now. He'll be some colorful quotes for everybody in this room.
24: The quarterback still remains the elephant in the room. Whether or not you have the solution in-house right now is still in question. If it is not, can you still win and achieve the goal of finding that franchise quarterback? Because obviously the more games you win, the lower you are in the draft.
14: Yeah, Daryl, I don't love dealing with hypotheticals, especially about the draft when we're in May and haven't played a season. All I can tell you is, like, we're focused on the guys that are in the building. They've had a really nice spring. I'm really pleased with Monk and the staff, and we're excited about the season.
7: David, in terms of his two parts, when will he get here, and where do you see the fit? He was listed as a linebacker with the Rams, but was a defensive lineman in college.
14: So expect him to get here, you know, assuming no, you know, travel issues. I guess today's Tuesday evening, today, this evening. And then you guys should get a chance to see him and meet him tomorrow. You know, I think the blurring of outside linebacker and defensive end, that's really what you're seeing in today's game. He's a perfect fit as an edge rusher for our defense.
8: Do you feel you're thin depth-wise at defensive end?
14: I think you could add depth everywhere, honestly, Tony. Like you know, the roster building process, it's literally every day. And if we can find, you know, guys that we think can upgrade at any spot, we'll look to do so.
4: And do you feel it all stuck kind of in the middle between, you know, the roster, you've gotten the roster so much younger, and we've talked about that, versus doing a complete rebuild, right, which would might require trading guys like Miles. Like, do you feel it all stuck in the middle, trying to win, but also trying to redo this roster?
14: I don't, and I guess I maybe go back to what I mentioned this spring. I don't necessarily agree with the implicit assumption that younger means worse.
15: had talked about who Miles was to this franchise and this organization. And obviously your goal is on the football field primarily, but you lose a face of the franchise, a staple in the community. So where do you feel like the roster stands in terms of that kind of player? Do you have those kinds of players to kind of step in and fill those shoes of the role that Miles held, not just in the locker room, but around Northeast Ohio?
14: Yeah, I'd say this. I think one of the toughest things in professional sports is when players who everyone knows their name locally leave and new ones that they don't know the names of, you know, take their roles. I think, you know, probably could have asked me the same question, you know, with Nick Chubb last year, right? And, you know, we saw, you know, Quinshon come in and make himself a household name in Northeast Ohio, or, you know, David Njoku this year. And, you know, we have Harold Fan. And so I think that, look, professional sports can be cyclical at times. And that's always tough, you know, in these moments. But we are really excited about, you know, a number of the players that we have in the locker room that I think our fans will either continue to get more familiarity with or gain familiarity with over the upcoming season.
17: Andrew, you talked about Jared, you talked a lot about Jared and how Jared was sort of the piece that made you do the deal. How long have you sort of, I don't know if covet's the right word, but how long have you sort of been kind of zeroed in on him as a player that you guys really liked? I mean, this is go all the way back to the 24 draft. I mean, just what is it about him that made him just such a swing piece in this?
14: You know, we liked him a lot coming out. You know, we weren't, you know, really in position to take him, you know, obviously the year that he came out, because he came out in 24. You know, that I would say that probably had less of a bearing on this, you know, this transaction. But, you know, what made it really easy is he's like an outstanding player at 25 years old at a very, very hard to find position. So, yes, like we're excited to have him specifically, but it's, you know, it's not necessarily like this was like a, you know, a 2-year focal point in the making.
5: And it being an emotional, obviously, decision for you guys as an organization, can you speak at all to the emotions maybe shared with Miles and what his emotions kind of were like in understanding what was kind of happening?
14: You know, I think it's more appropriate for Miles to comment on that. But what I can share is that it was a really good meeting. It was bittersweet is maybe the way I would describe it. But I'd probably let him comment on it more than me. Go ahead, Tony.
16: I remember Todd at his introduction saying Miles was one of the reasons this job was attractive to him. So what was his reaction when you told him you're not going to have the best player in the league?
14: Yeah, you know, Todd was excited in terms of the deal. He, you know, he understood the short and long term, you know, benefits. Again, it's not about, you know, not wanting a Miles Garrett on your team. But he's very excited to have Jared. He's very excited to have, you know, the additional resources. And Todd's really smart. Like he understands the short and long term ramifications. And I think, you know, one of the things that's unique about this deal relative to, you know, maybe the other non QB like superstar deals that come out is that we made a trade with, I guess, you know, multiple, you know, players and picks. And usually when you make these trades, you're completely trading off present for future. And to get a player like Jared in the deal where the defense still maintains its excellence, you know, that was really attractive to us.
19: What do you think Jared's upside potential as an edge rusher is? I see, you know, he went from like 4.5 to 7.5. Where do you see that going? And do you feel like with what you have on the team now, you can accomplish the pressure and the pass rush that you want to generate?
14: Absolutely. I wouldn't sit here and, you know, put a cap on any player's ceiling. I just know the list of players that have been Defensive Rookie of the Year and original ballot Pro Bowlers in their first two seasons is very small.
21: Been more of a pressures guy than a sacks guy so far in his career. What is your philosophy on the relationship between those two statistical categories?
14: Yeah, I'd comment less on that and just say this is a guy who really gets after the quarterback really well.
3: Good.
14: All right.
3: Thank you.
14: Thank you.
0: Welcome back. We're live at the Golf Outing

0: choose a Myles Garrett, you didn't have to draft one. That is a plus.
1: Right.
0: That you filled that need in this trade.
1: And he's still on a rookie contract.
0: Still on a rookie contract.
2: The way he put it was young, cost-controlled star.
0: Correct. So he said he's very excited. They talked to him yesterday. All right. His attitude will be a key. But if he's on board and if his attitude's good, This is a deal the Browns had to make. The more I think about Myles, too. How old is Myles Garrett?
1: 30.
0: When will he be 31?
1: December.
0: Okay. So during this season, he'll be 31. Next year, he'll be 32. Now, Myles takes exquisite care of himself. Okay. One of the best conditioned athletes I've ever been around. I mean, LeBron and Myles are probably the two best in my career, in my lifetime. With that said, now's the time to get rid of him. Now's the time. When did he get here? When he was 23, 24?
1: 22, yeah. Right
0: 22?
1: Around.
0: All right, so you have 8 years, 9 years. How many years he played?
1: Nine.
0: Oh, yeah.
1: Nine
0: years. How long is he going to play? Aaron, you brought this up. If there was ever a guy to go to the movies or to go to the thing, you could see Myles Garrett going, I'm going to retire.
1: No, I don't think he's a guy who's like, he has other interests other than football. That's all. I'm not saying he's not passionate about taking care of himself and playing the game. He obviously is one of the most dominant defensive players, most dominant the Browns have ever had. But, you know, he's interested in paleontology and traveling the world. And he's got a new girlfriend.
0: I hope.
1: He's got a lot going on.
0: He does. But I hope, to get back to Andrew, I hope there's a point in Andrew's career where he becomes comfortable enough to go, you know what, Daryl? You know what I mean? God bless him, man. His answers today was, I'm sorry, I don't believe them. I do believe him when he said Jared Verse changed everything. That I believe.
2: I agree with that.
0: Okay. I don't believe him saying Myles been great and him been in contact with us and gave us his itinerary for travel. And I don't believe any of that. And if they did have conversations, I'm sure Myles was, civil about it. But I doubt very much that he was all on board until we got Jared Verse in this deal. I still think Myles wanted out. I think his people put pressure on the Browns behind the scenes. There's no shame in
2: that. There's nothing wrong with
0: it. Right. Like, I wish that Andrew sometimes would be a little more honest and go, yeah. You know, Myles asked for a trade. Guys, ask me the question. I would say, guys, Myles asked for a trade last year. Really, nothing's changed. He was a great, first of all, give him credit. He didn't pout. He didn't go into some personal protest. He set the single season sack record, pissed off he was still in Cleveland. That's a notch in his cap. But this whole thing that Myles was the perfect teammate, they're trying to be nice to the player when I know better. I know, and if the guy wanted out, I'll go over the quarterbacks again with you if you want.
1: Yeah,
0: I'll go over the list of quarterbacks.
1: It's the whole story. But also, you know, it's, Riz, it's that lack of sincerity and that BS that I think it would behoove the Browns to cut. But I think in this case, it's hard because I think that is also the way that Myles does business a lot of the time.
0: Yeah.
1: I mean, come on, guys. The dinosaurs at the press conference, the cupcakes and all that. What a bunch of crap that was. Like, my God. That led the league in disingenuous.
0: All right, let me say this. Now that he's gone. Although I think I said it when he was here. Guys, dressing up to go to the games on Halloween is a 15-year-old move, okay? I was embarrassed for the young man. I didn't want to rail on him. It's his thing. Some people are birthday people. Some people are Christmas people. Some people are Halloween people. You know, some people are bee pollen people. Everybody has their own little quirky ways of thing. But watching that guy dressed up as the Undertaker or whatever the heck that crap was, I wanted to puke. Do you know what Albert Scott said? I'm just saying, do you know my old school friends think of a kid like that, a grown-ass man dressing up as Halloween? Come on, man.
1: So then
0: you want to have the thing on your front lawn? Okay, fine. It's your house.
1: Riz, he would dress up like Freddy Krueger.
0: Jesus.
1: The Browns would lose 38-7.
0: And he couldn't wait to put the Freddy Krueger mask on. What is that?
1: And he would do it.
0: What is that?
2: He was wearing the...

0: Krueger.
1: No, it was
2: Stranger Things.
1: He was dressed up as the Stranger Things the one day coming in. He was dressed up in the Grim Reaper outfit at the podium after getting their asses kicked. I believe.
2: Dude, come on, man. Can we call it now for what it was? That was some embarrassing stuff. Really. All right, Miles.
0: I'm really disappointed. I'm going to get back to work after I finish trick or treat.
1: Trick or treat.
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1: In 2021, Miles Garrett debuted his famous Sack Reaper look. Not the Grim Reaper, the Sack Reaper.
2: Sack Reaper.
1: In 2022, Vecina from Stranger Things.
2: Okay.
1: In 2023.
3: Vecna.
1: Vecna.
3: Right. Vecina.
1: I don't watch the show, so I don't know.
2: Wait a minute. What is Vecna?
3: He's the bad guy.
0: All right. Okay. Leon Spartan.
2: Okay.
1: 2023, he was the Creeper from Jeepers Creepers. 2024, he arrived at the stadium as the Terminator. And in 2025, it was Freddy Krueger.
2: Yeah, next year, Freddy Flintstone. Give me a break. All right? I don't. All right, I'm sorry. Let's break.
0: Can you look up the Browns' record in those games?
2: We're live. In Bunker Hill, it's our 2026 golf outing. Grossi is on his way. Tone will join us on site next. Stay with us.
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0: 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Where's my guy from Cali? Come on over here. We got people from California came in here to play in this golf outing. But I believe you're from Warrensville, right? Where'd you go, John Dewey?
1: Yes, I did.
0: Me too. What's your name? Jimmy, Tony Rizzo. Nice to meet you. Yeah, on their street, Frontenac. Yeah. Frank Fodies, yeah. Yeah, we go way back. Only 60 years, right? 60-plus years. Good to see you here, partner. Thanks for coming in.
2: Thank you, guys.
0: Where is the poll, Chris? I know most people vote right away when we put it up. I asked you if you agreed with this trade for Myles Garrett.
3: Yeah, so we're asking, do you like the Myles Garrett trade? Over 1,200 votes already.
2: Ooh. So this is on the YouTube
3: chat? This is on the YouTube chat. I'm just going off of that.
2: Okay.
3: 66% like the trade, 34% do not.
0: All right, Aaron, you brought up the one thing you did not like from Andrew Berry.
2: Yeah.
0: Was Andrew Berry saying that, you know, because somebody goes, why didn't you just open this up to the highest bidder?
2: Right.
0: And get everything you could. And what was his answer? It was some odd, that's not what it was about with Miles.
2: Right.
3: He said it was not the goal.
2: Right. Which.
0: Why?
2: I would have followed up, and I'm hoping we'll get some time with Andrew either later in the week or next week. I know, Riz, you're out, but maybe it'll be then. To be able to say, hey, look, man, he's the best defensive player in the league. Maximize the return if you can. Now, I understand that there were complicating factors to that. He has a no-trade clause.
0: Correct.
2: And the reason why sometimes athletes want no-trade clauses isn't just to dictate where they're traded. It's what they're traded for. As I've come to know, Miles might have said, hey, if they throw in an extra number one, I don't want to go to L.A. I'm going to nix the trade if they give up too much draft capital. So I don't know whether that was a factor in
0: Aaron,
2: this deal.
0: I think Miles jumped so high when they told him he was going to L.A. that they could have told him anything was part
3: of the deal. To that point, if Andrew Berry said, hey, listen, we're talking to the Rams about a potential deal for you. I don't think he would have done much to necessarily nix the deal.
2: But guys, I don't think the Browns ever said on a text chain with 31 general managers.
0: Yeah,
2: we're making Myles Garrett available.
0: Well, Aaron, Myles might have only said, and I don't know this. Okay, I do know this. If you're Myles Garrett right now, you might have told the Browns, Philly or L.A. That's it.
2: And that's it.
0: We don't know.
2: Right.
0: We don't know. And if those were the circumstances, then Andrew should have hinted to us, guys, every team wasn't in play. That's all he had to say. In a real nice way, you know, Miles wasn't going to Arizona. Okay? So hear me when I say this. But he said
2: this trade is about Jared Verse. Well, I don't know what other assets some other team might have come up with.
0: Well, Aaron, again.
2: You know, Grossi always says that when Watson was available from Houston, they said, okay. They said, all right, who
0: was
2: wants?
0: It was a different situation. It's a quarterback. It was a Pro Bowl quarterback. Different situation. Last night on VSiN, they asked me, they go, is Myles Garrett top five player in the league? I said, absolutely. And they go, there's still a bias in this country. If you're not a quarterback, you can't be the best player in the NFL.
2: And by the way, there are at least 10 quarterbacks in the NFL who you'd rather have than Myles Garrett. And then there's another 5 or 7 that are debatable. You know, I would rather have
0: Whoa. Go through this list of quarterbacks that I'd rather have than Myles Garrett.
2: All right, hang on.
0: Pat Mahomes, Josh Allen, and Lamar. Okay, next.
2: Caleb Williams, you'd rather have than Myles Garrett.
0: I do like the kid a lot.
2: Come on, Riz. All right, so I got Josh Allen. I got Drake May, just took his team to the Super Bowl.
0: No.
2: Oh, come on, Riz.
0: No.
2: Riz.
0: One-time wonder.
2: Riz.
0: One-hit wonder.
2: You're the guy who's find me my quarterback guy? Get the hell out of here.
0: No, I didn't make it.
2: I don't even believe you.
0: Sorry, didn't make it.
3: Hold on. Let me just stop you there. Sam Darnold.
0: Didn't make it.
2: Lamar and Joe Burrow.
3: No, hold on. I want Aaron to answer that real fast.
2: No, I would rather have Sam Darnold.
3: But you can't then use the criteria of, he made the Super Bowl, and then not to take the quarterback who won the Super Bowl.
2: Drake, right. But Drake May had a spectacular year.
0: He won year. Team. 1 year. Can I see it for more than a year?
2: I fine. We have the right to disagree, but I'm
0: I don't want
2: you
0: Patty off his bad knee. I don't want Josh Allen. He can't get to a Super Bowl.
2: Burrow and Lamar.
0: Burrow barely.
2: Mahomes.
0: Just because he's from Athens.
2: We split hairs. I said I didn't want Herbert, and Emmett said he did.
0: No, I don't want Herbert. No.
2: Chris, Herbert?
0: Miles.
3: Miles.
2: It's pretty damn. Bo Nix?
3: No.
0: No. Bo Nix.
2: Dak.
0: Dak. Oh, he's pretty good. That's
2: Jalen Hurts.
3: I would take Jalen Hurts.
0: I like
2: now,
0: Hurts.
2: I'd rather have Jaden Daniels than Myles Garrett.
0: Jaden Daniels?
2: Yes.
0: Okay, in his 150-pound frame to get hurt every year? No, I'm going to pass. Nope.
2: As a rookie.
0: I'm going to pass.
2: I said Caleb Williams, and I would rather
0: about
2: have Myles.
0: Four or five guys. That's it.
2: And I'm at about 10 at least. Jared Goff?
0: Get out of here, Jared.
2: Nobody in the South. But then, you know, it's hard. Stafford, like, he's the MVP, but he's 30-something
0: Chris?
2: Years old.
0: Baker?
3: Give me Baker.
2: You're asking.
0: He is a Baker lover. Our boy's a Baker lover.
2: Brock Purdy.
0: Grossi is on his way back. We will talk more about Myles Garrett and the deal with the Browns. Chris and I, Aaron, went on the dark web. And the light web. Chris, pull up StubHub for me. Aaron, you want to go to the Knicks game Monday? You want to go see the Knicks?
2: Oh, yeah. You know, let's do it.
0: You want to go see the Knicks in the finals?
2: Sounds like fun.
0: Listen to this. Chris, I want you to understand today is Tuesday. If the Knicks split in San Antonio, the prices might be double of what they are right now. How much for me to get in the door at Madison Square Garden? Is it over $1,000?
3: It is.
0: Now, that's the 400 section, Aaron, the equivalent of Loudville.
2: Correct.
0: Okay.
2: Which, at Madison Square Garden, those seats are better at Rocket Arena than they are at the old Garden.
0: Okay. How much is it, Chris, to sit in the 400 section?
3: $4,836.
0: Aaron, come on. Aaron, what person that would go sit in Loudville is going to $10,000 for two seats? That you can't be.
2: Also, you might come back from 22 down in 7 minutes and win, or you might lose by 17. Like, there's no, you're thinking, oh, I'm going to get the most classic NBA Finals game ever. No, you're not.
0: You don't know.
2: You and I have been to a lot of NBA Finals games together, like more than 20. Mm. There's only one Game 7 of 2016. Most of them were kind of unmemorable, if you want to know the truth.
0: Hold on, Chris. What about, like, seats halfway up in the lower bowl? Like,
3: lower bowl.
0: Nowhere near the court.
2: Like, I can't sniff Chalamet, but I can, you know, see
0: right.
2: the action.
0: Right.
3: All right, the 200 level, I'm seeing in the $5,000 to $6,000 range.
2: A piece or a pair?
3: A piece.
0: Now,
2: Chris, I would have to take out a loan.
0: Okay, well, how about
2: to
0: this?
2: To buy Aaron? Basketball tickets.
0: Aaron, how about this? Chris, behind the scorer's table, not on the floor. You're not on the floor. You're in, like, the first couple of rows, lower bowl, behind the scorer's table, mid-court.
3: Aaron, can I interest you in a single ticket for $104,000?
2: Oh, yeah. Riz, let's do it. Let's
0: wait a minute. Hold on. $104,000 a ticket? I don't know if I'd pay that much to see Jesus. $104,000?
2: I definitely wouldn't pay that much to see Jesus.
0: I would pay that much to see Jesus, but I'm a Catholic. So Chris, do you understand what your two seats plus tax is about a deuce and a quarter?
2: Oh, the plus tax is tens of thousands of dollars. What are the StubHub fees on those tickets?
0: Chris, hit on that as if you were going to buy those tickets. Like, click on it. Yeah, Aaron will cover it for us if, God forbid, we got to pay.
2: Just throw my credit card with $1,000 maximum.
0: Your credit card's not on it. Watch how fast it gets rejected. Chris, like, go ahead, start the process of, like, go ahead, like,
3: Yeah, hang on here.
0: I want to know what the tax is on this. Like, total cost. Can I? That's fair enough. I want to go to the
2: game. Keep walking right, through, and if they ask you for a credit card number, just put, you know, 1, 2, 3, 4, 5, 6, 7 or whatever, you know?
0: I think they'll give you the price before the credit card number is what I'm thinking. The problem is Chris is on the Lenovo's thing here.
2: with our Wi-Fi outside on a tee box.
0: On a golf course, yeah. So we're out here, and these Einsteins are like, hey, man. The internet's real slow out here. Hello, we're on the first tee. Okay, what do you want, man? What do you want, get a drone out here?
2: Also, statistically, the internet in Medina County is half as fast as
0: Aaron,
2: it is in Cuyahoga.
0: Cheap shot.
2: It's true.
0: Chris can't even get.
3: I have to enter my email address. Hang on. Yeah, that's, hang on here.
0: Right now, the total price is $208,000, and we haven't even paid taxes yet. Think about that.
2: Or fees. Riz, I'm telling you, the fees on these tickets are 20 grand.
0: So hold on. When I
3: It's asking me for a code now, and hang on.
0: Hold on. When I look at these people sitting in those seats, am I to assume they paid that much money?
2: No, not the rich guys. Not the Chalamet. He get
0: hit. No. I mean the $104,000 seat. I could see
2: those
0: that behind.
2: Those will sell for that price.
0: No.
2: And I guarantee you some Wall Street investment bank.
0: Hedge funder.
2: Yeah. Is going to just fork it over, baby.
3: Am I buying this as a gift? Which team am I rooting for? No. Spurs.
0: No, don't put Spurs.
3: No, Knicks.
0: They'll kick you out. Dolan will kick you out.
2: Riz, if you got $109,000 to see.
0: He won't kick you out?
2: You could sit wherever you want.
0: Okay.
2: You could sit on Wemby's lap
0: if
2: you want.
0: I don't know. Dan told Fat Joe to get the hell out. Yeah, I loved every second of that.
2: That's Fat Joe. Fat Joe had a hit in 2004.
3: Oh, it's asking for a credit card before I can even get to the...
0: Give him Aaron's.
2: Just put in, you know, Chris, pick some
0: numbers.
2: All
0: right, get out of that. You know what? Get out of that before we all get in trouble over here, okay? Honestly. But, Chris, it was $208,000
3: before
0: taxes.
3: Ridiculous.
0: So, Aaron, what is the tax rate on a... What is the tax rate on a... What is it?
2: In New York City, the sales tax?
0: Yeah, like, it can't be. What is it? Like, is it that much?
2: Tax on tickets in NYC.
0: These guys look like ringers here, man.
2: Is 8.875%, Chris. So, on, let's say it's 200,000.
3: To do 208,000. That was the round
2: 208,000.
0: So, 8% of 208,000 is about $20,000, right?
2: 16.6.
3: Wait a minute.
0: Wait a minute. The tax is $16,000 for the seats. How can you? Who? Come on. Hey, man. I understand being wealthy, but
3: that's a blessed life right there.
0: Hold
2: on. People should know. Riz and I went to this soccer game in London.
0: Aaron, you paid $600 a seat. It was once in a lifetime.
2: And
0: this is $230,000.
2: Chris, back us up. Riz and I had a breakfast meeting to discuss whether we were going to buy these tickets for $600 a piece. Like, it was not just, slam dunk, put down my credit card.
0: Aren't you glad we did?
2: Very much.
0: It was the experience of a lifetime. We went and saw Liverpool at Chelsea, and I'm a Liverpool guy. So we went to Stamford Bridge. It was once in a lifetime. I have no regrets. Would I pay $600 again?
2: No.
0: But
2: I'm just making the point that for us, $600 tickets
0: is the same
2: to something
0: as the hedge funders.
2: It was a conversation. It wasn't just an immediately, grab me two. You know, it was a talk.
0: Hold on, though. Don't you think the way the New Yorkers are, having not been to a final since 99, where some of them goes, I want the two tickets and I don't care what they are. You know that.
3: There's people out there. You know that happened. Yeah.
0: How about you want to close the big deal? Just take somebody to the game Monday night. Right? Yeah. Your company's going to pay. By the way, it's some kind of write-off, I'm sure.
3: Or
0: get your company to pay.
3: Yeah.
0: I'm sure you could have somebody say, you know what? We're going to do this for you. Come on. Congratulations.
3: Yeah.
2: Well, ladies and gentlemen, the man of the hour, Tony Grossi, has arrived.
0: All right. And in perfect timing, because we're going to take top of the hour break. Adam Schefter joins us in the bottom of the hour, 11:30. Shefty Chris was the one yesterday that would not deny. Am I right?
3: Correct.
0: I want to thank Jim Randall, his team. Jim is here from NEO Fence and Deck. They are going to be partners with us moving forward for the year. They built my deck. They built Tony Grossi's deck. They built Paw's fence.
3: Oh, my gosh, Riz. I cannot tell you how much of a game changer that was for us.
0: 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They'll make sure you're 100% satisfied before they leave. 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
18: 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It went straight down.
0: 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And like me, you'll be saying, I love my windows. Tony is here on site. Tony, Andrew.
19: Thanks for that intro song. Makes me feel right at
0: straight
19: home.
0: Straight down the middle.
19: That's what I've been doing all spring.
0: I hit one down the middle for chops for some kind of video I made. Tony, what did you take away? It's about what we expected from Andrew. Why do you think the Browns won't admit that Miles people pushed them to get this done?
19: I don't know. Isn't this just like Andrew to take care of a guy on the way out? He took care of Odell. He gave him, you know, he pretty much steered him to the Rams when Odell wanted out. The only guy he didn't take care of was Baker, sending him to the Carolina Gulag at the time. I mean, they were a bad team at the time. But it seems like the Browns and Andrew are so concerned about making good with the guy you're leaving with. You know, you're right. I heard you driving in, Riz. Miles did cartwheels when he found.
0: Oh my God! I wish I could have seen it.
19: I mean, isn't this the LA is the home of his girlfriend Chloe? Right?
2: Also, so Andrew goes, well, it was real bittersweet for Miles. Yeah, I'm sure. The bitter was the wine he drank, and the sweet was the wine he drank.
19: I must say, I am shocked at the result of your poll, that 66% favor this trade.
0: Correct.
19: Now, yeah. I do, and I think we all do, but I thought the fans would be the exact opposite.
0: I was a little surprised. There's some old Cleveland out there going, yeah, we gave up the best player in the game for a bunch of draft picks, yeah. But... Tony, explain to everybody what this is really for. What are the Browns making this deal
19: for?
0: Well,
19: Andrew wouldn't even admit it. He says, well, we'll worry about 2027 and 2027. No, the job of the GM is to look 2-3 years ahead. And he's said that in different contexts before. I believe it's adding capital to make that run for the quarterback next year. And I don't think his job is finished by any stretch. I mean, this isn't enough to get in the top three, your own pick, unless the Browns, you know, crash and burn to another 5-12.
0: Right.
19: I think there's another step to be taken yet.
0: Yeah. So, Tony, let me ask you this. So, last year, what was our start, Paul? 2-5?
3: 2-5.
0: Get off to 2-5. Do they start dealing assets again?
19: I think Denzel Ward is the next target. There's no question in my mind.
0: He's the most valuable piece.
19: Yeah.
0: Tony, we don't have a lot of...
19: And he's getting up there.
0: Yeah, but I'm just saying, we don't have a lot of getting up there.
19: No. Well, their young guys would be covered. You know, they have other Jared Verses, you know, Schlesinger.
0: I mean, they're not trading those guys.
19: No, but those are the only guys that would command anything.
2: But we're saying Denzel is a high-priced player who's in the prime of his career now, not in 3 years.
0: We don't have a lot of those.
19: No, he's the only one left.
0: Right.
19: Maybe Grant Delpit.
0: Okay.
19: Who's younger than Ward. Anyway, you asked about 2-5 start.
0: Yeah.
19: Okay, so November 1st or 2nd is the trade deadline.
2: Yeah. It's right after the Pittsburgh in Pittsburgh, by the way, conveniently.
19: Okay, yeah. So if they are of a record of like that and some contender, the Bears, lose a cornerback.
0: Right.
19: And they get an offer. Absolutely, he'll listen. Yeah. And then if he doesn't consummate something in November, March for Denzel. Yeah. There's no doubt. Now this has a unique problem. I think he's more beloved. Well, maybe not. He should be, because he's from here.
0: More than Miles.
19: Yeah, I Denzel. Would think.
0: Yeah.
19: I
0: mean, Tony, let me ask you this though. In order for the Browns to win this, not just this trade, but they got to find the quarterback.
19: I always said that. Whether you trade Miles for the first overall pick in the draft or a collection of picks, the end result has to be a quarterback in exchange for Miles.
0: Then you know how prepared they are, Andrew is. Do you think they have one in mind?
19: Or
0: are they banking on three or four? I had Field Yates on this morning, and I said, hey, what's the difference between next year's quarterback and this year's, which pooped out? He goes, the depth. He goes, there's many more guys in this draft that have to mess up to get to where you were this year.
19: Correct.
0: Okay.
19: And this guy, Drew Mestemaker, who we're not talking about yet.
0: Yeah, he brought him up.
19: Could be Mendoza.
0: He brought him up. Right. Mestemaker.
19: Right. Aaron, yesterday on your special program, I mentioned they have to get at least up to three. Because Arizona is going to claim that number one pick. We're riding them to $20 million in the survivor pool. Jets have three number ones already, and they'll get number two if they have to.
0: Okay.
19: And that means three. So we need at least three quarterbacks to ball out in college football this year.
0: Okay.
19: Three of them.
0: Okay.
19: Okay.
0: I mean, but don't forget, Mendoza came out of nowhere. So.
19: I know.
0: You know, let's hope there's one or two of those add to the list.
19: I really believe that that's what this was all about.
2: And Tony, I
19: commend him for it because they finally realized that we're going nowhere with a 30-year-old defensive end.
2: Ed, that's exactly right. But, Tony, do you think that these quarterbacks in college are going to deliver the way Field Yates and everybody is promising?
19: You know me. Yes. My answer is yes. I mean, I'm optimistic about that. They all have the physical status that we need at quarterback. They're all the good ones are 6'3" and up.
0: Hmm.
19: And Manning and Sellers, who has to have a good year, also have tremendous speed. So they got all the traits. And Dante Moore, too. So I haven't even gotten a glimpse of Mestemaker. I'll be watching. Who's he with?
2: Oklahoma State.
19: I'll be watching Oklahoma. Todd Monken's old school.
0: Yeah.
19: He was a coordinator there for Brandon Weeden.
0: Tony, I think it's a good move for Monkman. He doesn't need a disgruntled superstar coming into his building to pee all over his cornflakes for the first mandatory minicamp, right?
19: You're right. But was it Gerard or Emmett who posed to me yesterday, is this addition by subtraction? I don't think that.
0: Okay.
19: But I think one of the benefits is, you know, you're improving the team camaraderie with people who want to be here. And he clearly did not want to be here.
3: Tone, do you think Monken could have voiced that? Do you think he would have voiced that? Or do you think he looked at it and goes, this is Myles Garrett, I'll put up with it?
19: Yeah, I think that.
3: That? Okay.
19: Yeah. I mean, anybody would put up with Miles. Coaches, fans, maybe not as much. But Miles is in a stratosphere that he's like Lawrence Taylor was to Parcells.
0: Are you
19: put up with anything?
0: Are you convinced Verse is going to come in and
19: he's not going to be as good. Okay.
0: No. You're going to be on board.
19: Oh, okay. Yeah,
0: leaving LA, leaving a team on the cusp of the Super Bowl and coming to the Browns.
19: The definite good question there that someone posed, I think Mary Kay posed to Andrew. He is from Dayton, Ohio, so it's not he's being sent to the boondocks. He's got family still in Ohio. But you're right. Leaving a Super Bowl contender for the Browns, you know, not many players would put up with that. But apparently he's got the temperament. He's a good character guy.
0: Okay.
19: It's like, hey, man, this is a new opportunity for me. We're going to hear from him maybe tomorrow.
0: Tomorrow, okay.
2: Tony, column idea, okay? Can you walk me through what you think the real timeline looked like here, starting with the trade demand last offseason and culminating in yesterday?
19: Well, you know, the dots were there from the start, but Andrew keeps insisting, even up until 2 weeks ago, he was not shopping.
0: Okay. Field Yates was the guy that broke the story about the
19: contract modification
0: being pushed
19: late
0: down the
19: March.
0: Road.
19: That's late March.
0: He was at Ty Simpson's pro day. He told us this morning is exactly when it was, and it was in March. Tony, they had to have an inkling then when they did that deal in March. Would you agree? I mean, that should that. Yeah. That came out of nowhere.
2: I think they signed Miles to the extension last offseason with an inkling that this might happen.
19: Well, you know, I call that hush money. They hushed him up for 1 year.
2: Right.
19: With that bag.
0: Yeah.
19: And I believe at that time there was conversation like, listen, we can't do it this year.
0: Just wait till next year.
19: But if you agree to this little modification, at least we'll have the ability to do it at any time.
0: Can I?
19: So I don't think he... I think the modification was intended for every year of his contract. So if they didn't get one done this year...
0: Try it again next year.
19: Yes.
0: Okay. I think the nail in the coffin, though, and maybe I'm just... This is just me movie scripting right here. But you know how important that stadium is to Jimmy Hayes.
19: Oh.
0: You know how important it is to that family, that is their legacy that they leave behind, because the Browns aren't winning. That is their legacy. When that guy... didn't show up at that stadium thing. Mm. That, to me, set off. Bygones be bygones. Gave him $42 million more, whatever it was last year. You can't show up for an hour-long press thing and sit down. Who was there? Denzel was there.
19: And Carson Swesher.
0: And Carson was there. You telling me he could... Tony, that right there led me to believe Miles Garrett's not part of the Browns' future, well, for sure.
19: I told Aaron that day, that's my... number one takeaway from the groundbreaking was Miles not being there.
0: Yeah.
19: So maybe it had something that maybe it tipped the Haslams over the scale, over the hill.
0: You know? Get it done.
19: Yeah. Do your best, Andrew. We'll sign off on what you think is best.
0: Dunbury, though, deserve a little kudos for, you know, squeezing verse out of them. It sounded like that's something they didn't want to do.
19: Absolutely. You couldn't make the deal without having a defensive end. I mean, they didn't do it in the draft.
0: Right.
19: So I kind of believe that he was going to go through this season not trading him and reopening the possibility next year.
0: Yeah.
19: Because if he would have picked a defensive end in the third round, that would have covered him, you know?
0: Yeah.
19: So then he limited the trade partners to a team willing to give up a young defensive end.
0: And that couldn't have been a lot.
19: There's only one.
0: Yeah.
19: The Rams.
2: So, and Tony, that I don't understand. That's the one piece of this that I am struggling with is you would think that if you were going to try to consummate one of the biggest trades in the history of the franchise, your number one priority would be maximizing the return.
19: I agree.
2: But Andrew admitted that was not the priority here. Can you explain what was?
0: Why didn't they have the auction?
19: No, I can't explain.
0: Why? Why didn't they have it?
19: That would have been the way to do it.
0: I'm led to believe he went to them and said,
3: exactly,
0: here are the teams I'm playing for. And I forget the auction, because I'm not going here. He might have said no to Chicago. You don't know that.
19: And, oh, by the way, I'm not showing up on June 9th.
0: Forever. I'm not showing up ever. Tony, he could have, his people, the Clutch, he's Clutch Sports. What's her name? Nicole
2: Lynn.
0: Yeah.
2: Nicole Lynn. Want her to be my agent.
0: They could have, hold on, they could have went and said, not only is he not going to be a mandatory minicamp, good luck in training camp, and we're going to wait out games if we have to.
19: Yeah.
0: And they didn't want to portray him like that. Why? Yeah. Why? Why? Tony, there's no way his people did press the Browns to get this done.
19: Miles wants to be loved, right? He doesn't want confrontation.
3: Oh, he doesn't want to be the villain.
19: So I think they took the strategy this year. Let's do it the right way behind the scenes. Mm-hmm. Don't say a word publicly, Miles. Just go enjoy your vacation. We'll take care of the rest.
0: It got done.
19: Yep.
0: It got done.
2: Tony, if Jim Schwartz had been the head coach of the Browns, how might this be different?
19: First of all, Schwartz wouldn't have stood for trading Miles Garrett. If he were named the head coach and Andrew came to him and said, by the way, we're going to trade Miles Garrett, he would have said, no, you're not. No, you're not. I don't think Todd Monken had that cachet to do that.
0: Okay.
19: But if Schwartz were the head coach, I don't think this happens. Here's another thing to look forward to. And I've already heard someone nationally mention this, and I was thinking the same thing. So I'll give him credit, Pelissero or someone I heard. We know that the defensive coordinator of the Rams is Chris Shula, who will be a head coach candidate again next year, assuming they get to the Super Bowl, which they probably will and win it. So who do you think's the next defensive coordinator of the Rams?
2: Jim Schwartz.
0: Okay.
19: Book it. Let's call Kalshi or...
0: Yeah. Tone, you can actually get that. Tone, you can actually get that on Kalshi. Yeah.
19: You can. Well, let's parlay some of our survivor money.
0: Tony, what about the Peter Schrager report that on draft night, the Rams took Ty Simpson, and everybody goes, oh, my God, what are they doing? Why are they not playing? They went to Matthew Stafford and said, don't worry, I got the biggest Christmas gift you've ever had in your life coming, and it'll be better than any first-round pick I could take right now. Do you think that was part of their thinking?
19: You know, this expression is overused. Playing chess while everyone else is playing checkers.
0: The
19: Rams.
0: They play chess.
19: The Rams are number one right now. They've moved ahead of the Eagles in terms of smarts, in my opinion. Because the reason they took Simpson also was because they knew they weren't going to have a number one pick in 2027.
0: Again. Yeah, right.
19: Okay.
0: Right.
19: So where are we getting our quarterback?
0: Yeah.
19: To succeed, yeah. Right. Stafford.
2: And by the way, this goes back to then the whole timeline thing that Andrew's laying out. Like, we just decided all of a sudden that they were going to... No. Tony, I think they probably knew that they were going to make this deal. There had to be some exit meeting conversation with Miles after.
0: Yes.
19: I think there was communication throughout the whole
0: thing. I tend to agree more with Tony in that they told him last year, hey, you know.
19: Hush up. We'll work on it. You know, give us time.
3: Be patient.
19: Yeah. Right. With the right offer, we'll do it. You know, hang tight and just be nice.
0: Should I read into anything with the Eagles backing out on Garrett?
19: No, because they traded for Jonathan Grenard.
0: Okay,
19: but then
0: they chose Grenard over Miles Garrett. I mean, they're supposed to be one of the smartest. But like, I don't know, maybe the age. I don't know.
2: They didn't have the pass rusher to give back to the Browns that the Rams.
0: Well,
2: did.
0: No, the Browns asked for.
19: The defensive tackle,
0: Jalen Carter.
19: Yeah. I don't know what to make of that, other than Grenard made more sense to them, and they gave him a contract, which is a lot less than Miles' contract.
0: Agreed.
19: Yeah, so. But I'm in awe of what the Rams are doing. Where's the Super Bowl this year?
2: L.A.
19: SoFi Stadium.
0: Yeah, so
2: what,
0: we know
2: what
0: they're
2: network
0: motivated.
2: Is it on, Tony?
19: Yeah, ESPN. Yeah.
0: So, Tony, they're motivated.
19: They played in the first Super Bowl at SoFi, and they're going to do it again.
0: You're picking them right now to go to the Super Bowl?
19: Yes.
0: Okay. A lot of things have to happen, including their 38-year-old bad back quarterback needs to stay healthy.
2: And Seattle.
0: Which he did last year, and to do it 2 years in a row is asking a lot. But, Tony.
19: Pharmaceuticals will take care of that.
0: Tony, I remember, and you remember, but the fan base doesn't, when we used to be the team trading for Miles Garrett, we were trying to acquire assets to get to the Super Bowl. So when I went on a couple of networks last night, one of them VEASAN, they asked me, how do you guys feel about this? I said, it's crappy. I said, I'm giving up one of the best players in the league to some other team to go to the Super Bowl while I'm still trying to find the quarterback of the future for the Cleveland Browns. How much longer is this going to go on, and what is your faith level in Andrew next year and next draft finding that very player?
19: My faith in him is higher than it was.
0: Okay.
19: I think he's had a good 2 years picking players.
0: Okay.
19: I feel a lot better. Remember, when we talked about Garrett for a Godfather offer, we all said, yeah, if John Dorsey was still here, we'd do it. I'm now leaning. I think Andrew can handle it.
0: Okay.
19: Okay. And I'm kind of excited about this because – you keep saying, how long do we have to wait for the quarterback? I think it's around the corner.
0: Okay.
19: Now, okay. I'm just optimistic.
0: Yeah. Okay.
19: That three or more of those guys are going to fit, will all like who they select. They, I don't want to jinx it, but they can almost not screw
0: up. Oh, you didn't. No. You didn't just say that, Tony.
2: Oh, my.
0: Tony, you didn't just say that to me. Please tell me you didn't say that.
2: Tone.
19: It's the sunshine.
2: Tony, I also wonder, Di Podesta being gone.
0: Oh, Tone. I'm sorry. Is it a total 180 for this franchise since the date he was jettisoned?
19: Is it just coincidence?
0: Or has
19: it freed up Andrew to use some of his football expertise, which he has, along with the analytics. I say yes. I don't think it's a coincidence anymore.
2: Yeah, and I wonder, last offseason, Depot was still part of the process of talking about whether trading Myles Garrett made sense or not.
19: Well, yeah. I would have thought that he would have been in favor of a trade, analytically speaking, you know? I would have thought that. They didn't agree with it at the time, so.
0: God, yeah. All right, Tony. Jalen Carter comes in now. He's going to be the edge.
20: Jared Verse.
0: I'm sorry. Jared Verse comes in. He's going to be the edge.
19: Mm-hmm.
0: How much do we lose defensively?
19: He's got 13 and a half sacks in his first
0: 2 years.
19: 2 years, yeah. But he's definitely an ascending player.
0: Two-time Pro Bowler, the 2024 defensive player of the
19: rookie of the year. We got the last two. We lead the league in rookies of the year. Aaron.
2: A dead cap. That's the other thing you lead the league in for sure.
19: Yeah, well, that's going to take a couple of years. But the cap is going to go up so much, it's less of an inconvenience than it would have been 3 years
0: ago. And the $15 million this year, $25 million next year.
19: Yeah. And then, next year, don't forget, starts the Watson, same thing, 2 years.
0: So, Tone, then you've got Verse, you got Schlesinger, you got Graham, you got McNeil Warren from this draft. Nice little nucleus.
19: Tyson Campbell's in
0: that
19: age group.
0: Tyson Campbell, nice little nucleus in
21: there. Williams, the linebacker they got this offseason, too.
19: Quincy, he's. I wouldn't put him in that homegrown draft class. But you could stretch and include Delpit if they extend him, but I don't know what that's going to do. So you see what he's doing? He's trying to realign the offense and the defense at the same time, and yet not fully fire sailing it like the Jets did. You know, the Jets, I thought, I commend them. I mean, they're in position now to start building their team. So somebody asked a good question, too, today about, do you feel you're like in between? You're trying to win, and you're trying to rebuild and get that quarterback. And he said, no, I don't feel that way at all. But that's kind of where they're at.
0: They are in between. But it is a rebuild. I mean, they can call it whatever they want. You get rid of a player like Myles Garrett for assets, you're in a rebuild.
2: You win 8 games in 2 years, you have to rebuild.
0: Sure. Yeah, I go back to, you know, my gambler guys were talking about over-unders. And they said, believe it or not, it's hard to only win 4 games in today's NFL. Teams blow leads, teams blow. Think about it. How many teams only won 4 games or less last year? How many?
19: Three?
0: Three?
2: Yeah.
0: Out of 32.
19: Mm-hmm.
0: So you are kind of stuck in that middle ground, no matter where you're at.
19: I mean, even the Browns won 5 games. It's bad of year.
0: All right, how many games do you think the Browns are going to win before this trade? 7?
19: That was the number I was working on.
0: 7? What is it now?
2: 5 again.
19: I think it's down to 5 right now.
0: I thought I asked Tony.
2: I thought we were having a conversation.
19: Yeah. On paper, I think it's down to 5.
0: 5? Yeah. You're at 5?
19: Yeah.
0: I'm not asking you. You're on the dark side.
2: What do you mean?
0: What did we win last year? 5?
2: 5.
19: Yeah.
0: I'd put it right at about 5. Over-under still 6.5.
21: 6.5.
0: It's still there. It didn't move.
21: Let me check. Hang on.
19: That's something to watch. Yeah.
0: Because FanDuel is America's number one.
19: We talked about the over-under this week, and I said over at 6.5. Now I wouldn't say over.
0: NBA Finals. FanDuel has unbelievable deals, folks, on the NBA Finals. It's the best place to bet all your stuff. 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Coming up next, we'll reset with Adam Schefter. He joins us next. Stay with us.
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10: Welcome back. We are live at our ESPN Cleveland Golf Outing. We do it every year. We're at Bunker Hill. Time now to go to the Northfield Park Racino Hotline. Standing by from ESPN, Adam Schefter. Adam, good morning. Thank you for the time, bud. Appreciate you very much. How's everything going?
11: Good. We're doing.
10: Good. Adam, did this surprise you, this deal? We heard you on Philly radio yesterday morning say, probably not the Eagles, but you did not rule out the Myles Garrett trade. Is this something that was on your radar or not?
11: Yes. Yeah, it was. I would say this, that depend on who you ask. And by the way, I have my voice here. I don't know, a little mixed off in station.

0: Coop, you gotta put them on hold.
1: Yeah, we couldn't hear what Adam was saying.
0: Yeah,
1: I don't know if that's on the air or if that's just
0: so.
1: Us
0: so interesting. He said this was on his radar,
1: right?
0: Which means in the last week or two, this probably heated up, guys. You know what I'm saying? So the Rams probably offered Jared Firstone what late last week. They probably came around.
2: They held out. They tried different combinations, and Andrew kept saying no. And finally, they said, all right, what about Verse?
0: Do you feel like the Browns should have got more in the draft next year? I mean, they got a two, but it's in 2 years.
2: I do believe that, but I'm not quibbling about it.
0: Okay.
2: Yeah, that third in 2029 is so far in the
0: future. All right, I'm sorry. Let's go back. Adam Schefter is back. Adam, what were you saying? You had this on your radar, right?
3: You guys got me now?
0: Yeah, we got you now.
1: We got you.
0: Yeah.
3: Okay, great. Yeah, I apologize. I don't know. I had my voice coming back in my ear. You couldn't hear me, so obviously something was wrong with the connection.
0: Thank you.
3: I'm glad we could get it.
0: Yeah.
3: Basically, I was on Philly radio. You asked, was I surprised? In some ways, yes. In other ways, no. That would be the best answer I could give you. I go back to March, and I talked about this on my podcast today at length. But there were two teams that called me in late March, and they said, did you see that the Browns reworked Myles Garrett's contract, modified the language on the offset or the option bonus payments? I said, no. They said, both guys on both teams, both very intelligent people, both said he's getting traded. I'm like, really? They're like, yeah, he's getting traded. Okay, so I called the Browns, spoke to a couple people there. They couldn't have been more adamant that they were not trading him. We are not trading him. I know we moved the language around, but we are reconfiguring our option bonus payment system. We want to pay all our option bonus payments in late summer, a week before the season. Miles is the first one. It is not to facilitate a trade. And I believe them. But I don't dismiss what the other people were saying to me. And so I think both things can be right. I think at that time, the Browns did not intend to trade Myles Garrett. But it certainly invited calls from other teams, especially the Rams, who had called multiple times in the past, tried to trade for Myles Garrett, and they were always told no. And they were told no again, no matter what they offered. But in this particular case, the conversations continued, and they continued until the Rams eventually offered Jared Verse. Those are the two magic words here, Jared Verse. That changed the dynamic in my mind because the Browns loved him, and the Browns viewed him as somebody that could help offset the loss of a future Hall of Fame defensive end. Is he as good as Myles Garrett? No, I don't think he is. Nobody thinks he is. But he's damn good. And not only is he good, but now you got a 1-27, a 2-28, a 3-23. You've got added draft capital to maneuver around the draft board, especially in the highly anticipated quarterback-heavy 2027 NFL draft in Washington. So you've got added flexibility and ammunition there while getting a great pass rusher as well, who's 5 years younger than Myles Garrett. And so I think it's a trade that makes sense for both teams. I think it helps on both sides. If you look and just look at the way the Browns have hoarded draft picks, and they've done this, like they now have a lot of picks and have had a lot of picks, so much so, again, I'm just going through my notes here, that if you look at it, first of all, they're going to have 11 picks in 27, including two first rounders for the second year in a row. From 27 through 29, the Browns will have 12 selections in the top three rounds. 12.
0: Wow.
3: The five-year period from 25 to 29, the Browns are scheduled to use 7 first-rounders, 8 second-rounders, and 8 third-rounders.
0: Wow.
3: Pretty good.
1: Adam, what does the rest of the league think of the quality of the return the Browns got? Was this a godfather offer according to the average NFL GM you talked to?
3: Well, you know, it's funny. There was one GM that called me last night. We were talking about it. And he said, I know that there are some people that might say, okay, well, it's only one first-round draft pick, but it's Jared Verse. If you were to auction off Jared Verse tomorrow and trade him away to see what you could get back for him, I think the feeling is minimum would be a first-round draft pick, and it would be more. Like, this guy was on the phone last night, said he thinks you get 2 ones for Jared Verse. Wow. He's like, wow. Why not? You get 2 ones for Sauce Gardner. He's like, a one and a two? Definitely. So, okay, let's just, for argument's sake, let's just say it's a one and a two. If we're turning Jared Verse into picks, I mean, now it's 2 ones or two, a one and a two, right? It's, then it's 2 ones, 2 twos, and 3. So,
4: I mean, yeah, but, you know, they're giving up the best defensive player in the game, but they got back plenty in return, too.
2: Adam, do you think, I know it's a hypothetical, but had the Browns made Jim Schwartz their head coach, do you think this trade would have still happened?
3: Yeah, I do. If Jim Schwartz were head coach, well, yeah, you know, first of all, he'd be the head coach and the offer would have come in. And, you know, I don't think you could discount the fact that there, you know, Myles Garrett did request a trade a year ago. Mm-hmm. And he did defer the money in his contract to September. So that was something that he had to agree to. Players don't like putting off their money. So why did he put off his money? Why? Because it made a trade easier.
0: Not automatic, but easier.
2: Yeah. But my point is, Adam, that Schwartz wouldn't have stood for it. He would have blocked it.
3: You know what? He's the head coach. He's not the GM. He's not the owner.
2: You're right.
1: That's right.
5: That's right.
0: Adam Schefter is our guest.
3: Let's play it out. I'm going to guess. Let's play it out. Jimmy, Andrew, we're not trading my favorite player. Jim, sit down. Let us do our jobs. We've got an offer that we can't say no to. Thank you very much. You're going to enjoy coaching Jared Verse an awful lot.
0: Yep. You never know, too. That might be one of the reasons why Jim Schwartz is not the head coach of the Cleveland Browns, if he wouldn't have went through with it. Adam, how big is this trade? This is one of the biggest trades for a defensive player all time, a player all time. Where does this kind of a deal rank this guy at the peak of his career?
3: I think it's one of the biggest, if not the biggest, defensive trades of all time.
0: Yeah.
3: I was going through and thinking of it. Now, look, I think that there's been a fever in the NFL that's spread to where all front offices and GMs now suddenly feel compelled to make blockbuster deals because we've had some of the biggest defensive trades in recent times. A year ago, Micah Parsons to the Green Bay Packers was a very big defensive trade.
0: Right.
3: We had Sauce Gardner to the Indianapolis Colts for 2 ones at the deadline. A very big defensive trade. The Jets trading Quinn and Williams to the Dallas Cowboys. Like, any defensive player for a one or multiple ones is a big deal. We would have had another if Max Crosby passed his physical in Baltimore. But he did.
0: Wow.
3: And now we've got another one with Jared Verse and Myles Garrett. So I'll say this one. Khalil Mack got traded from the Raiders to the Bears. That was big, too. That was really big. But if we're just going to talk purely a defensive player or players being involved in a trade,
0: yeah,
3: the Myles Garrett one would be one of the biggest, if not the biggest of all time.
0: Wow.
2: Adam, so Cleveland fans are getting impatient about the constant pursuit of a quarterback here. And after what happened in the 2026 draft where all those quarterbacks kind of fell off the radar, everyone's looking now to 2027 as the historic quarterback draft. Do you think GMs truly feel that, or are they skeptical like Browns fans are that it won't pan out as great as it's being touted?
3: Well, all I can tell you is that people are really excited about this draft. Now,
4: the college season may play out, and maybe certain quarterbacks will get hurt, certain quarterbacks will struggle, and maybe the class will lose some of its luster at quarterbacks the way that last year's draft class did with some of the quarterbacks that were selected then, like Drew Aller and Carson Beck and whoever else went in those later rounds. But it doesn't sound like that's going to happen. Yeah. Like, the people I'm talking to, I mean, it feels like we're going to get 4, 5, 6 first-round quarterbacks, maybe more. Like, you know, I'm not studied in that area, but I've talked to enough people enough times to hear that they're very impressed, and it sounds like we're going to get a bunch of quarterbacks picked in the first round in the spring.
1: Wow. Adam, who do you think is going to start at quarterback for the Browns in September?
4: Oh, I mean, it's June. We haven't even gone through a day of training camp.
0: Welcome to my world, Adam. They want to know everything right now, today.
4: Yeah, that's your world.
0: That's it.
4: I'm glad I'm not in that world. I got a problem in my world.
0: I got enough problems in mind, too. But I appreciate your time, Al. Drive safely, and we'll talk again soon. Thank you, Adam Schefter.
4: Thank you, guys. Have a great day.
0: Yeah, there he is. Tony does not think. You know, to the point of, you know, Schwartz going, you know, hey, I'm not going to go for this. Tony, maybe that's why.
2: That's a good point.
0: Maybe that's why he's not here. You know, Andrew, Tony, we learned one thing when they fired Stefanski. It's Andrew Berry's show now at Berea.
2: Absolutely.
0: And that's what it is. All right. We've got a break. One last break coming up. Hammer and Emmett at noon.
1: Yes.
0: We are live at our golf outing. ESPN Cleveland here at Fabulous Bunker Hill. Stay with us.
1: Wow.
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1: So my nephew, who interned with us,
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1: Lucas, is saying that the people in LA are ecstatic.
2: They are,
1: they went right to the, hey, thanks, Cleveland, for sending us to the Super Bowl thing. But again, I brought this up on our air, on other airwaves. Miles Garrett with us equals 5 wins.
2: Right.
1: Miles Garrett with the Rams could be the difference between a Super Bowler.
2: I mean, Riz, they had first and goal inside the 10 to go to the Super Bowl last year without Miles Garrett on
1: their
2: team.
1: I know.
2: But, you know, to your
1: point. Are they better than Seattle right now?
2: Yeah.
3: Probably.
2: But, Riz, it doesn't matter. How it looks in June is definitely not how it looks in December and January.
3: Right.
2: I have seen teams come in that you thought were a lock to go to the Super Bowl, win 6 games. So one injury to Matthew Stafford, and the Rams are searching. For sure.
1: All right, time for sound check.
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3: Hang on. This is Evan Cohen this morning on Sportsman. Yeah. Like, he's taking a bit of a victory.
6: A little bit of the next level, ESPN Cleveland. Emmett Golden, dead wrong. Nick Paulus, dead wrong. Gerard Cherry, not heard there because Gerard agreed with us the entire time. I've learned in this industry, it's not actually about being right. It's about starting the conversation, not winning the conversation, so to speak, right? Mm. I don't know why, Smalls, this one meant more in terms of being right. Mm.
1: Okay, maybe they haven't been right a whole lot. I don't know. We talked about this last year. Like, I don't know.
7: Yeah.
1: Tone, do you believe when the season ended, January whatever, that the Browns were thinking that Miles Garrett would be here next year? Yes, I believe that. Do you believe that?
7: Sure.
1: And then when they went through their off-season stuff and the Rams kept calling, Schefter said it. Every people said the Rams kept calling. The Rams kept calling. The Rams kept calling. So that's, I think,
2: that's a narrative, though, Riz. Come on.
1: No, no. The Browns wanted. Hey, let me say this. When they did that thing with his contract, they were like, all right, if we can't get a deal now.
8: If you see Max Crosby getting 2 number ones and you see Parsons getting what he brought in, I mean, in the interest of the organization, they owed it to him.
1: Absolutely.
8: To move him along.
1: And I'm glad they did it. It's time for voicemails. I'm sorry, Aaron.
2: That's all right. I'll talk about it on Hammer.
1: Yes, you will. That's why you got a whole nother hour.
8: We'll give you a few ideas to carry you through.
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9: All I have to say is 3 simple words. Good riddance.
10: I just hope that this trade that they're making here with Garrett doesn't blow up in their face and backfire. I remember when I was a kid in 1970, we traded the Hall of Famer Paul Warfield to Miami, and we drafted Mike Phipps, who was just basically an average quarterback, and Warfield went on to play in 3 Super Bowls with the Dolphins and winning 2 of them.
11: So Miles Garrett to the Rams for Jared Verse and some picks. Great. It must be nice for Rams fans to be able to cheer for a football team that actually tries to win games in the upcoming season, period. I don't know what the Browns are trying to do. It's always about next year or the year after that or the year after that or the year after that.
1: Preach it.
12: Cleveland streamer. Miles Garrett's got me calling you guys while I'm on vacation at the beach. In researching this trade, it turns out that Jimmy Haslam will still be the owner of the Browns. Therefore, it doesn't mean a thing. And we still will stink. And we'll still be the laughing stock. And our culture is still a garbage pail.
13: Yeah, about the Miles Garrett trade. Great player, you know, stand-up guy in the community. But you know what? In the end, they lost with him. They can lose without him. Blessings on him. Hope he does well. Bye-bye.
14: I would like it very much if the Browns would fire Andrew Berry today.
7: Andrew, I would wish you the very best of future endeavors, but I wouldn't mean that at all. This is the second worst trade in the history of Cleveland.
14: Hey, guys, JP and Dallas. I don't want to tote my own horn, but 2 months ago I did call your show, and I just said that was Garrett. Jim Schwartz, that was a big, let's just say Jim Schwartz left, didn't come back because they told him they were trading Myles Garrett.
1: Tony, any...
15: Well, that's your kind of crosses your theory there.
1: Well, no, but what I'm saying is here's where our plan for the offseason was. Jimmy goes, I'm out.
15: He would be of the strong-willed mind to do that.
1: Well, you say he's the Rams' next DC.
15: Yeah, let's watch
1: after
15: that.
1: Shula gets promoted, yeah. Right?
15: Let's see what happens.
1: All right, listen.
15: He'll be a free agent next year.
1: Great job by my team out here. RJ, Chops, our whole crew. Thanks to Tony Grossi. Thanks to Adam Schefter. Thanks to the Browns for Andrew Berry. Don't go anywhere. Hammer and Emmett, and then Next Level, live for right here from the Golf Outing.
2: What, you're not going to ask me what we have coming up on
1: I
2: the
1: know
2: show
1: what
2: today?
1: You got coming up. All you're going right, to well, keep, gonna
2: stay
1: keep
2: tuned.
1: Talking.
2: We'll
1: you
2: talk,
1: didn't talk enough for 3 hours.
2: We'll talk back baseball next on Hammer and Emmett.
1: God bless. Adios. Say your prayers, please. Troops, firefighters, law enforcement, our president, and our veterans. Here's open. You hug the big one. We got to go. Remember, no names. Please.
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7: The Browns get Jarrett Verse, a first-round pick in 2027. 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
9: Well, exactly one day ago, Myles Garrett was still a member of the Cleveland Browns, but at 1:18 yesterday afternoon, Andrew Berry pulled the trigger and made history. What's up, everybody? 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Everybody, round of applause.
11: Yeah, let's go.
9: Paul Cray is on the tee right now, smoking drives. And we're having a great time. I'm Aaron Goldhammer. He's Emmett Golden. Hammer and Emmett, RBS Next, 850 ESPN Cleveland. Emmett, people can watch us on the ESPN Cleveland YouTube page. How many segments and interviews and times have you been asked what you think about the Browns trading Myles Garrett?
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9: Oh, my God.
10: One in Baltimore and one for ESPN.
9: Hold on, stop there. Those Baltimore people need to start paying you. Emmett, I'm telling you this. You have got to start valuing yourself for what you are, which is a star.
10: Okay.
9: So when Baltimore asks, sure, I'd be more than happy to come on with you.
10: Uh-huh.
9: My rate is $50 a segment. You know, like
10: 50?
9: Start putting a number on
10: it. So I don't know if I'm that famous then or that big if I only get $50.
9: Nick, how much do you think he should be getting for segments in Baltimore?
12: More than zero.
9: Emmett, you should be preparing for this show, not going on and giving your good takes to Baltimore. They're not paying you in Baltimore.
10: I feel it. I'm just trying to spread the brand, right? You know what I'm saying? I don't know, man. The grind's in me. What can I say?
9: Look, give Baltimore's hits to Nick.
10: Yeah, okay.
9: And then Nick can start to build
11: Hey, I'm famous now.
9: Then Nick can start to build his brand. He was on Awful Announcing.
11: Well, I was also on Unsportsmanlike as well this morning.
9: Well, there you go.
10: You were on Unsportsmanlike?
11: Yeah. Hey, Carmen, do you have it?
10: Guess not.
9: I guess not.
11: What a throw.
10: Right. You were on Unsportsmanlike. What happened?
11: I was on Unsportsmanlike.
9: Hey, Carmen, you ready for me to just fire this just, one at you?
11: Hell, there you go. Absolutely not.
9: I don't know.
11: From the hip. I'm learning from the best over here.
9: You got to make sure he has it.

0: Emmett, it has been a day, and it has been, you know what, I've heard every, oh, wait, hold on. Yeah, now, finally.
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3: Unsportsmanlike. I think it would be ridiculous for him to play another game for the Cleveland Browns. Here is your opening.
4: The only reason why we bring it up is because the national show brings it up. Look, Miles ain't going nowhere, by the way.
5: Say it again. I'm trying to tell everybody.
6: You sure about that?
7: It feels like Todd Monken.
0: Never mind. Stop it. Stop it.
7: I ain't so excited.
0: You're so proud that you were on Unsportsman, like looking like a total dumbass.
4: First off, I just said I'm now famous because I was on Unsportsman. Like, that's it. That's all I said.
0: Well,
4: looking like a dumbass just comes naturally.
0: I think, Emmett, that I've come up with a few truths on this story. Okay. Truth number one, the Browns did this because they're trying to dig out from a hole that they created for themselves. This trade and the Deshaun Watson trade will forever be connected in history. Agreed or disagree?
7: 100%. The reason the Browns had to trade Myles Garrett, and they would say we didn't have to, but yeah, you had to trade Myles Garrett because the trade for Watson was such a failure.
0: Everybody who said last year when he signed the extension that the trade conversations with Myles were done forever and always didn't know what they were talking about. I believe, Emmett, the idea of trading Miles actually kind of started with his original trade request and then continued through a contract that the Browns signed him to that actually made him, in the long run, easier to be traded with a no-trade clause so that he would have some influence in the decision of where he ended up going.
7: Sure. I even think that could have been put in there for the future. I mean, even if they didn't plan on doing it on June 1st, that they knew that having the type of contract that Miles got, that it would be easier to trade down the line. And there was, I can't remember who it was. It was one of the, I don't know if it was Schefter or Rap Sheet or whoever it was. The moving of the money, which we all are saying, like, oh, that was a clear giveaway. Evidently, the Browns have a structure where they want to pay all of their guys at the same time, and Miles was not, and that's why they moved it. The benefit of it, though, to have everybody on the same schedule is to trade flexibility. So I think that's one of those things where it's a little bit in the middle.
0: One of the rules of the show is multiple things can be true at the same time. Yes, they wanted everybody on the same payment schedule. And yes, they were opening the door for Miles to be able to get traded, which is what ended up happening. My biggest takeaway from Andrew Berry today, Emmett, is that I think the most important asset in this trade is not the number one pick in 2027. I think the Browns think Jared Verse might not be Miles Garrett, but I think they think he's a future Hall of Famer, too.
7: I do. I listened to AB today. He continuously said, but then they added Jared Verse, but then Jared Verse. To get a guy like Jared Verse, which cool, that puts a lot of pressure on that guy, on that young man, because he's basically saying, we felt like we could trade Myles Garrett for Jared Verse. You know what I'm saying? Like, he was the caliber of player that we were worth letting go of Myles Garrett for.
0: Yeah.
7: And that's a bold statement to make, and that puts a lot of pressure on him.
0: Yeah, so I asked you that last night on our special breaking news show, how much pressure is on Jared Verse. Now, he was drafted, Emmett, to be the defensive line replacement for Aaron Donald. So right. I would say, knowing his story, in certain ways, Jared Verse is kind of used to this pressure, except it was in Los Angeles where yesterday on the sports talk station they were talking Dodgers and Lakers and not about this trade.
7: Exactly. It's a little different here in Cleveland. I couldn't believe it. I you know, sitting back, hey, let's see what the Rams and fans want in. Let's see what ESPN LA is talking about. They're talking Dodgers. And is an hour
4: after
7: the trade.
4: Was it at least Shohei?
7: No. They somehow compared and you could tell I've deleted this dude from my mind. I'm so upset. The Guardians closer.
0: Clase.
7: Manuel Clase. I can't ever remember his name anymore. I've banished it from my brain. They were comparing their closer to Clase.
0: Wait, what?
7: From a stuff standpoint.
4: Gotta bet on a lot of games in order to do that.
7: A lot of
4: pitch counts.
7: And I was like, am I watching an old show or something? No, it said live streaming. So, he's going to come here, and there's going to be a lot of attention on him.
0: Emmett, for some reason, the Browns it means a lot to them to part ways with players on good terms. You know, they sent what they did exactly for Odell. Oh my God, they couldn't have been nicer. And he went to the Rams and won the Super Bowl. They were super nice with Amari Cooper to get him to Buffalo, and you know.
7: Well, they had no reason to be upset with Amari. They got the best out of him, and then flipped him for a profit.
4: Well, but you flipped him for Dylan Gabriel, so not much of a profit.
0: But what do you make of all of this? You know, glazing of Myles Garrett. There, it is a full Jack Frost glaze going on right now by the Browns organization to just fawn over a guy who, I mean, come on. He demanded a trade. He tore you down. You can say Miles was an all-time great player, but you don't have to talk about what an all-time great Clevelander he was. It's a little much to me.
7: I'm fine with it. Be classy. You know, I'd rather you glaze somebody than hate on them. You know, that you never know how the world is going to work. Remember Dan Gilbert, Comic Sans, and all the fire and brimstone that he had to say?
4: We're going
7: to
4: win a title before LeBron does.
7: Right. And then he had to be like, hey, man, you know, we have bad nights sometimes, big dog, but I need you, man. I need, you know, so the Browns are doing the right thing. Because, listen, I thought about this last night. There's a world where Miles comes back in like 4 or 5 years.
0: We trade that 2029 third round pick for the last piece.
7: I'm just saying, and I'm not saying he's going to still be at the peak of his superpowers. I'm not saying that, but there's a world where he maybe even comes back and ends his career here. So being classy is always the right way to go.
0: I told Riz Emmett I thought that Miles' number one thing that I'll remember the most is best defensive player in Browns history, and it's not close.
7: Fact. Yeah.
0: It's not close.
7: Not close at all.
0: He made the team such that you were going to the bathroom when they were on offense and watching when they were on defense.
7: Yeah.
0: Right?
7: The thing that hurt about yesterday, and I had a night to sleep on it, whatever, I understand it is what it is, but Miles was the only guy you could depend on. Like, he was the reason people went to the stadium. He was the reason people turned on the TV, because you didn't know what the quarterback was going to do. You didn't know if receivers were going to catch the ball or not, or if the offensive line was even going to block. But you knew Myles Garrett was going to be in the backfield eating quarterbacks alive.
0: That was a guarantee. Whether they could cover a kickoff,
7: who knows?
0: Not a guarantee.
7: Make a field goal, roll of the dice.
4: It's such a good call, too, because, the defense, you're like, yeah, I got to watch this. Miles is going to get a sack, or we're going to miss a field goal, or we're going to shank a punt, anything like that. On the offense, we're like, okay, they might throw an interception, they might fumble, but
7: three and out,
4: more likely than not, I have three plays to go take a peek.
0: He was certainly a brand name that you could put on every graphic when you were on Monday Night Football, on the side of the stadium. And I don't know where that leaves the Browns now. I think they're searching for that guy, probably with this pick that they're going to make, this quarterback that's lingering out there in the 2027 draft. I bet the Browns used some AI software in trying to negotiate and figure out how to do this trade.
7: So EOX Vantage knew about this before we did?
0: Yeah, maybe they did. Listen, Sadir, not Shadur, but maybe Sadir and Shadur were somehow involved.
7: Might be in cahoots.
4: We're going to need some help.
0: Right. And I'm hoping that the AI that they set up led to a game-changing trade that we're all going to look back on as a turning point in the history
7: and
0: of the
7: franchise.
0: And help
7: repair some ACLs, because we know they're big at that.
0: Yesterday, I tried to set Emmett up, and I was like, you know, if you got hurt, where would you turn? And Emmett goes, EOX Vantage. And I was like, well, you're promoting the wrong advertising. And EOX Vantage.
7: We love it for everybody.
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2: The biggest thing.
1: That's what she said.
6: Let's go!
0: Guys, it happened 24 hours ago, but it's still all anybody around town can talk about. So I think the biggest thing is the Browns trading the best defensive player and arguably an all-time Mount Rushmore great in Myles Garrett. They get Jared Verse. They get a first-round pick in 27, which, Emmett, you're convinced is going to be the 32nd pick in the draft.
7: Yes.
0: They get a second-round pick in 28. They get a third-round pick in 29. So one thing the Browns have done here, not just the picks they've made with some pretty good players, but if you believe in Andrew Berry, Emmett, and his ability to select players, including a quarterback, he is going to have multiple swings at continuing to build all kinds of positions on this roster as the Browns try to get themselves back on the winning way.
7: Yeah, listen, in the last 2 years, Andrew Berry did a really good job of drafting. That's kind of the perspective as I talked to people yesterday doing game night. You know, they were like, hey, listen, you had two really good drafts. You have more draft capital now. So we all know the Browns weren't going to challenge for a Super Bowl. So, like, hey, let's see what AB could do. The quarterback thing, to me, I'm praying. You know, I still believe in Shador. I think Shador could be the guy, but making this trade makes me believe the Browns don't believe
0: that. Right, that's the Browns don't think Shador's the guy. The Browns don't think Deshaun's the guy. The Browns don't think Dylan Gabriel's the guy. And the Browns don't think Talon Green is the guy either. Emmett, if you're making a, I hate to do this kind of radio, but it is June, you know, so we figure bring up a Mount Rushmore every now and then.
7: Mm-hmm.
0: Emmett, people are putting Miles on the all-time Mount Rushmore, saying there are going to be statues and streets named after him. I kind of disagree with that. I think that comes along with championships, which Paul Brown won and Otto Graham won and Jim Brown won. And Miles won one playoff game here. I can't deny that he's the greatest defensive player in the history of the franchise, but
7: yeah.
0: I'm saying all those old school dudes and even somebody like Bernie, who was beloved by the fans, took you to AFC championship games, yeah. I would have above Miles in the
7: pecking
0: order.
7: But Aaron, all those teams were better than the ones that Miles played on. If Miles played on those teams with those guys, the Browns would have a Super Bowl. So I'm not holding the failure of the organization against Miles Garrett. Yeah, the Browns have failed top to bottom for 20 years. It's not, oh, well, you know, well, Miles didn't show up to OTA, so he's the reason that the Browns traded for Deshaun Watson with 26 accusations and they gave him all this money and then he got hurt. Like, that wasn't Miles' fault. It's the organization that has had the issues over the past 20 years. So I'm not holding the failures of the Cleveland Browns on Miles Garrett.
0: To that point, Emmett, I'd like you to play a little word association with you. I named the quarterback who threw passes while Miles Garrett tried to sack the quarterback, and you tell me the first word that comes to mind. You ready?
7: Okay.
0: Deshaun Kizer in 2017.
7: It's quarterback sneak. Quarterback sneak from the four. That's what I think about.
0: Kevin Hogan started a game for Miles playing. Oh, boy. Welcome to the NFL, Miles.
7: Yeah, Kevin Hogan, I think, create a player. He was the guy in Madden when you first start that has nothing, no wristbands, no spat, no visors or anything. That's what I remember Kevin Hogan for.
0: Tyrod Taylor in 2018. My hand.
7: Yeah.
0: Baker Mayfield started more games with Miles than any other quarterback.
7: I mean, Baker, the best QB that Miles has had.
0: Yeah, which that tells you why.
7: Yeah, and Baker's good. You know, that's the thing, my thing with Curse is that, look, you traded Miles Garrett, you got him, and he's great. He's a young player. He's really good. Like, if you traded Tom Brady in his prime and got Baker Mayfield, it wouldn't be the end of the world. But you wouldn't be like, oh, that's a fair trade.
0: Right.
7: You know, like, Baker's a good quarterback. He's not arguably the greatest that ever did it. And that's what you just did when you brought in Curse for Miles.
0: I think Jared Verse is a better pass rusher than Baker Mayfield as a quarterback.
7: But okay.
0: Let's watch Jared Verse together, and we'll see. He's going to be held to a high standard. Case Keenum.
7: Short. I don't know why that's the
0: Nick
7: first word
0: Mullins.
7: That came into my mind. That's what.
0: Get the train ready, Nick. Jacoby Brissett.
4: Choo choo.
7: Yeah.
0: Deshaun Watson. Oh boy.
7: Yeah, I can't say that.
0: PJ Walker.
7: Throwing in the defensive team meeting is what I think about.
4: What did Stefanski say? We just played the audio a couple weeks back. Just he's a warrior.
7: Yeah, he's
0: well,
7: a warrior.
0: Oh, man, I gotta tell you, that guy is. Dorian Thompson Robinson.
7: I just DTR. That's my guy, man. He, you know what? He's doing his thing for the Birmingham Stallions. Go ahead.
0: You know what DTR stands for? don't throw, run. Jeff Driscoll. Jeff Driscoll started a game,
7: Redemption.
0: He did. Joe Flacco for a couple of years.
7: Flacco fever.
0: Jameis Winston.
7: Preach.
0: Bailey Zappi.
7: Huh?
0: Dylan Gabriel.
7: Damn.
0: And Shedeur Sanders.
7: Hopeful. You know, that's kind of...
4: Well, Pro Bowler.
7: Yeah, put some respect on his name. He did go to a Pro Bowl. At that list, we can't blame Miles for everything that's wrong with the Browns. Like, was Miles perfect? No, he was not. He was not a perfect teammate. I don't think he was the leader that we expected him to be. With all that being said, he showed up every Sunday. And I'm a firm believer in I don't care your motivation. I don't care why you're motivated. I don't care if you want to do it for your mama, if you want to do it for the ladies, if you want to do it for money, or if you just want to do it out of pride. I don't care. As long as you are motivated, and he showed up motivated on every Sunday, and you're just not going to have that.
0: I mean, that is a heck of a list of quarterbacks to take you through. Shedeur Sanders, Dylan Gabriel, Bailey Zappi, Jameis Winston, Joe Flacco, Jeff... Like, I wish Miles had been a better leader. And I always thought that he was really about Miles more than he was about the Browns. And I think a lot of that is fair. I thought their whole season last year was about trying to get him some sack record and not necessarily winning because they couldn't win.
7: Yeah, I mean, again, I don't think that's his fault. Like, you might as well try to get something out of the season. You damn sure wasn't scoring touchdowns.
0: I agree.
7: You know what I'm saying?
0: I agree, but I'm ready to root for the Browns and not just have only one reason to go down to the stadium, and that's to root for Miles Garrett. The Northfield Park Racino presents him at our fifth annual ESPN Cleveland Block Party with support Universal Windows Direct. Mike Sturmack is here. What's up, Mike? Ohio Basement Authority, PK Wadsworth Heating and Cooling, the Lake House, and True Fan Travel. Emmett, it is Saturday. It is June 27th. And it is one of the most fun days of the year at ESPN Cleveland.
7: Man, we have a great time. It's one of my favorite events because to see the boardwalk jam-packed with people.
0: Yeah.
7: And to see all the businesses with people just pouring out of them and it not being any inconvenience to anyone. Like, everybody's so chill and laid back and having a good time. All the activations are there. It is a great time, especially to meet our fans.
0: Yeah.
7: All these people on the YouTube channel right now, at least the ones that are local that can come out, it's always great to put a face with the name, you know, or the Twitter handle or anything like that. I love it.
0: ESPNClevelandEvents.com if you want to check out where to go and learn more information at ESPNClevelandEvents.com. All right, do we know where Riz went? This is what's so sometimes about working with him. Do you know where he went?
7: No.
0: Does anybody have any idea? What golf hole is he on? Because he's supposed to be on ESPN LA right now, and he's not answering his phone. Making me look like a total dumbass.
7: Oh,
0: right now.
7: Wow. Yeah, well, hey.
0: All right. Well, I'm going to take a break and figure that out.
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7: Exactly. 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
0: If I'm not back, you guys know why. 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
5: Guys, I heard yesterday, you know, we found out he was getting traded to the Rams. He raced to Berea to be able to sign the no-trade clause, because I think that's the way you have to waive it, by actually signing it. And then he went down to Bookman & Son and got Chloe Kim, one of the most beautiful pieces of jewelry you could ever possibly imagine.
6: Smart man.
5: Listen, she lives in L.A., I think. This is like for
6: him. Yeah, she's from California.
5: I think his Hollywood lifestyle, and like, I could see him thinking he wants to do action movies. And would you watch Miles Garrett and Travis Kelce star in an action movie where Cleveland is under siege, but they come and save the day, you know?
6: Now, I'd rather see Miles Garrett in a WWE wrestling ring.
5: Really?
6: Yeah.
7: I don't know. I kind of want to see him in a buddy cop movie.
6: Really?
7: Yeah. I'd be down for that.
5: Do you think he'd be good in that role? Like, as much as he looks like a superhero and he's built like a superhero. Bookmanandson.com. Miles is aware of the 1,000 five-star Google reviews, like the most recent one from Paige, who wrote, "I highly recommend Bookman & Son Fine Jewelry. Josh was extremely helpful when my husband and I were looking to update my wedding ring set. I got to look through boxes of rings, find what I like, and then he and his team were able to help me design my dream ring from there. Josh texted us updates through the process. My wings were ready. Your wings?
6: They do wings, too? Dang, I didn't know they did wings.
5: Bookman
7: Lemon
5: and Son.
7: Pepper Angel.
6: That's right.
5: Bookman & Son Wine Wooly. My rings were ready after about 3.5 weeks. 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
6: How long did it take for the wings to get done?
5: That's Bookman & Son. 3.5 minutes. and the wings were ready to go.
6: Yeah.
5: Emmett, most memorable Miles moment in a Browns uniform was A, setting the record for sacks in a season.
6: Record,
5: the single season sack record, okay? B, the one playoff win. He did not have a huge role in that game, but he was on the field for it. And I remember him, he and Baker jumped and did like...
6: Didn't he score a touchdown?
5: No.
6: On that snap over the head?
5: No,
6: who recovered
5: him?
6: That?
5: Carl Joseph.
6: All right, Carl Joseph.
5: I mean,
6: okay.
5: I don't know why I remember crap like that.
6: Okay, hey, I thought Miles... No, I don't know if you even got it, but I'll just jump ahead because I'll tell you what my most memorable Miles moment is.
5: How about
6: against the Colts?
5: Against the Colts?
6: Okay. Yes, where, what did he block, a field goal? He did score a touchdown. I think he got a safety as well, where he did everything. That's probably my most memorable Miles moment.
5: I think, Nick, that was the most memorable individual performance.
7: Sure.
5: Also, last year against the Patriots, he had five sacks in a game, and the Browns got

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1: They were just trying to not let Miles
2: destroy
1: him.
2: Triple teaming him.
3: Guys, I'll never forget the image of him walking up to the line of scrimmage and everybody shifts.
1: Yeah, the two tight ends.
3: And then he swings to the other side, and the two tight ends move with him. I've never seen that happen with another player.
1: Right.
3: And he also did the, you know, where he was crossing guys over, you know.
1: Mm-hmm.
3: Miles
1: is
3: a big basketball fan. And he just knew before the snap even happened that he was going to be in the backfield. There was that sequence against the Packers this past year where the snap comes and he beats the linemen so bad to the inside, all the linemen could do is scream, Jordan, run! It's like, Jordan Love, get the hell out of there, because I'm not going to do anything for you. There were also some crazy ancillary things, you know. Obviously, I want to say that, like, I try to give everybody, you know, second, third chances. That incident with Mason Rudolph was one of the craziest nights of my career.
1: It was definitely the craziest night of my career.
3: Why was it the craziest?
1: Bro,
3: it was the craziest night of your career.
1: The craziest night of my career. So Miles goes upside Mason Rudolph's head. Gerard and I and Nick are doing the post-game show at a club. Not a bar. At a club. Everybody comes out. The music is blasting.
3: Yeah.
1: We can't even hear. And it's the biggest story going on in sports.
3: Oh, it's not the biggest story going on in sports. It's the biggest story going on, period.
1: Period, yes. Biggest story. So we are about to have Tony Grossi on. And there's a guy standing in front of our table. And this guy passed out and fell all over our table while we were on air. And there's audio of it somewhere. Dry's like, oh, no, oh, call the ambulance. Oh, they ran over. And I'm sorry, the biggest jerk move I've ever done in my life. I'm just sitting there. I go, we'll be back. Because I was so mad.
4: We have a couple of next level hotkeys.
1: Yeah, hotkeys from that.
4: I think three of them.
1: Bro, I'm interviewing Tony Grossi, and the fire department has this dude next to us because we had a little roped off area, pouring water over him, taking his shirt off. They're operating on this dude while I'm like, so Tony, what do you think? Will there be a suspension? And I couldn't hear. So you know I'm not a complainer. Right, you know that. You know I don't complain about anything.
3: I know when you do complain, it must be really bad.
1: Yes. I called our then, and still a president of our company, and all the way walking back to my car, I'm on the phone like, listen, if you want to do a show, we can do a show. If you want to do a good show, we cannot do a good show from that place ever again. And all I heard was silence, like, oh, okay, guess what? We never did the post-game show from there again.
3: I bet you didn't.
4: Gerard saved a man's life.
1: Yes.
4: Literally jumped into action. Oh, no, yeah. No.
1: And while I'm going off on the phone, Gerard is cracking up laughing. Because he's like, I've never seen Emmett this livid before. He's like, it wasn't that bad, man. It was pretty fun.
3: Emmett, what's funny is there were some horrible incidents at that place during that remote before that.
1: Right.
3: It shouldn't have taken that for...
1: Yeah.
3: I mean, I thought my health and safety at one of those was significantly in question.
1: Yeah.
3: And I'll tell you where it was. It was at the Velvet Dog.
1: Yeah.
3: And I don't know. What was it, Nick? $2,500 or something we got for that?
1: I don't know.
4: It was probably something like that. And I just remember like going up to this. This is before we had security guards on location. The security guard at the Velvet Dog and was like, hey, man, these guys are da da da. And he was like, well, I can't do anything about that. I was like, what are you doing?
1: No, I would love the DJ booth was like up a ladder, and Nick would have to climb up
4: so
1: a ladder and be like, can you please turn it down a little bit?
4: Come on, man.
1: Yeah,
4: like, no, don't worry. And then crank it
1: as soon as he
4: like,
1: came down.
4: On.
1: Yeah.
3: All in the history of an all-time great player. Will the front lawn graveyard of quarterbacks, is that going to move to Los Angeles? Or?
1: Oh, yeah. Yeah, for sure.
3: Yeah?
1: For sure it is.
3: Okay.
1: Yeah. Oh, I mean, Miles is who he is, and it travels. I don't think he's going to change and be somebody else. So I think you're going to see him dress up on Halloween. You know, the things that he enjoys to do, I expect him to still do it. When he shows up in L.A., they might have dinosaurs all over the place for him because he loved dinosaurs.
4: They're going to have, Jurassic Park dinosaurs out there for him.

0: I talked about this glazing. Them signing him to that contract and having those cupcakes and those dinosaurs, man, that was an all-timer. And then, you know, we talked about this on RBS. He came in as the sack reaper on Halloween. The Browns got drubbed by the Steelers in Cleveland. Okay.
1: Yeah.
0: They lost by 3 touchdowns. And the sack reaper went up there and did the post-game press conference in full Halloween costume.
1: Yeah, I do remember.
0: He had fangs in his teeth, and he had makeup on for this costume.
1: Yeah.
0: And he was like, man, we just got to get back to the drawing board, you know. And
1: I just, like, that's one of those things. I get it walking in to the game, but after that, bro, you can't put the costume back on after you lose. Like, you can't do that.
0: He was dressed up like Dracula. 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Emmett, how long is that?
1: 48 months, that's 4 years, right?
0: Is it?
1: I believe so.
0: It is 12 times 4. Yes, 48. Same as cash. Like me, you'll be saying, I love my windows. The great team at Universal Windows Direct. We are live at the ESPN Cleveland Golf Classic. Groups are coming through. What's up, guys? How you playing? Right. Everybody good?
1: All right, we got a shrug. So
0: the Browns just traded for Miles back. We got him back. I'm just messing with you. Kevin Sandell's in the house. I got to say hi. This is 850 ESPN Cleveland. You can check us out at the ESPN Cleveland YouTube page.
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6: We are live at Bunker Hill. Woo!
7: Yeah, that was hot.
6: My bad. All summer long on their beautiful. It's okay, Nick. Don't worry about it. It's just the biggest show in the world.
7: It's just your job.
6: You can play all summer long at Bunker Hill or all year long at their simulators. I don't know if you knew this, Emmett. They got the diaper parties here at Bunker Hill.
8: Oh, man. Diaper parties. Yeah. They are huge.
6: They are. That's Bunker
7: They're real
6: Hill.
7: And a thing.
8: Yeah.
6: BunkerHillGolf.com. And I want to thank all of our sponsors out here today. Emmett just said hello to the team from Circle K.
8: That's right.
6: In the house. A polar pop sounds pretty good now.
8: It was
6: Surfside.
8: Hit so hard right
6: the
8: now.
6: The Sandell Law Firm proudly sponsoring us today. They got the 11th hole. They got the long drive contest. Ooh. We're giving away a prize pack on 11.
8: Oh, that's a stripe right
6: and,
8: there.
6: And Premier Properties of Hilton Head. Some good teams coming through. Some with some real players. Some just out here having a good time. Either way is fine.
8: Right.
6: I just want to let everybody know. Someone comes strolling back in there saying they were 19 under. They're going to have to answer to me. I have put people, cameras, throughout the entire premises here at Bunker Hill.
8: No, you didn't.
6: And I mean, Yes, I did. And I am making sure this contest today, this tournament today, is on the up and up like the United States Open and the Masters Championship. I'm not tolerating the level of cheating that we have seen in this thing before.
8: Okay, well, I'm sure everybody's shaking in their boots, and I'm positive that you'll lay the hammer down if anybody cheats.
6: Look, if you moved your ball from the rough to the fairway, I've got video of that. If you took an extra, you know what, that putt was good, yeah, we'll give that one to you.
8: You couldn't buy mulligans?
6: Could you buy mulligans today?
8: Nope, no mulligan buying? Oh, okay.
6: Okay. Boom. Nick, what score begins to be suspicious here? Because I would think like 13 or 14 under is a pretty darn good day out here.
7: I mean, 16 under
6: is pretty shady.
7: Is when it starts getting suspicious.
6: Okay, I got to see the guys play too. Because if Brooks and
8: hold on,
7: I know the winner's going to be 24 under though.
6: No,
7: like that's what they're going to say,
6: Nick. Not on
7: not
6: my
7: on your watch.
6: Watch. As they said in The Hangover, not up in here.
7: Not up in here.
8: You guys know I can't golf at all. And I golfed in TH. Shout out to TH Custom Hardwood. They had a golf outing. And our team was like 11 under. I can't remember where it was at. And I was no help. You know what I'm saying? So if somebody's out there, if they get a little 13, maybe.
7: Again, 13 under. Okay.
6: 13 is maybe understandable if I see the way the guys are playing.
7: 13, also, honestly, respectable. Okay, you won at 13 under.
6: Also,
7: I'll give you that.
6: Some of these golf tournaments are at these pitching putts where, like, you know, the par four is 100.
7: Par three courses.
6: But par four, 176, you know?
7: Yeah, right. Like, you drive a par four, yeah.
6: Emmett, you may not be aware of this. Bunker Hill's a real golf course, and it is not an easy. This is a legitimate test of your skill.
8: I mean, I'm looking at the hole. What number is this?
6: Number 10.
8: All right, we're on number 10. It's uphill.
6: Yeah, uphill and to the right. It's a blind shot uphill.
8: Yeah.
6: You know, there's some longer holes they've redone. They take great care of this golf course.
8: Yeah, it's beautiful.
7: It's gorgeous.
6: It is one of the most beautiful, accessible public courses to play. So if you've never had a chance, recommend getting out here and playing at BunkerHillGolf.com. 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Emmett, will you grade this trade at all based on how Miles does in Los Angeles? Does that matter to you in the slightest?
8: No, because I know he's going to be great. I've already, I know what's going to happen. They're going to win the Super Bowl. He'll be Super Bowl MVP. I've already bet on him to be the defensive player of the year already.
6: Can I ask you about that? Is that like a defense mechanism in your fandom that's going up when you do that? What is that?
8: So every once in a while, things happen, and I go, that's going to end in the Super Bowl. I remember when Ray Lewis announced that it was his last year.
6: Yeah.
8: I said, that's going to be a Super Bowl. Okay. Like, that's just going to happen. And then there was another moment where something happened. I was like, they're going to end up winning the Super Bowl. I can't remember what it was, and they did. And I just feel like this is one of those moments. You know, even think about it was OBJ. When OBJ went
6: signed
8: to the Rams.
6: The Rams.
8: Yep, yeah. I said, they're going to win the Super Bowl. And he was on his way to being Super Bowl MVP
6: got hurt. But then he got hurt, yep. Which was Odell's problem. His biggest problem here. Well, you know, he didn't play great, and he wasn't committed to being here. But also, then he got injured here, and it just prevented him from ever realizing his actual potential. Emmett, I want Browns fans to understand and hopefully learn from what you're saying, which is whether this trade works or not, you've got to expect that Miles is going to break the sack record again.
8: Yeah, Miles is great. He's going to be great.
6: And he's going to sack quarterbacks in the playoffs, and you can't get all up in your feelings. There's going to be a day where the Browns lose. Just prepare yourself now. Where the Browns lose, Miles has 4 sacks on national TV, and all anybody could talk about is how the Browns let this guy go. But what you have to stay focused on is, will this trade in part help net you the franchise quarterback that we've all been dreaming of for years? And if the answer to that question is yes, whatever happens on the L.A. end of this trade, mm-hmm. it'll be a successful trade for the Browns, which is all anybody here should really care about.
8: Well, for me, for everybody that was happy that Miles got traded, I just want to make sure all those people, when the Browns have lost 3 games in a row, that they're like, this is okay. Because this is what we embraced when he traded Miles. This is okay. I don't want those people to go, oh, this team sucks. A lot of people are like, the Browns are not just better without him, but the Browns didn't need Miles. Oh, we don't need Miles. We were bad with him. We were bad without him. It doesn't matter.
6: Emmett, I just want to be clear. That's not what I'm saying. What I'm saying is he's the greatest defensive player in franchise history, and you won 8 games in 2 years, and at some point the Browns have to think about getting some younger players in here and finding their quarterback again. And look, they traded for a really young pass rusher who is not Myles Garrett, but is pretty darn good. I think Jared Verse is better than a lot of Browns fans are given credit for, and Myles' timeline and the Browns' timeline did not align. If Miles was still 24, you wouldn't have traded him. But because he's 30, going on 31, he's on the Rams' timeline. Emmett, he's not on yours. They've got a quarterback who might be going into the last year of his career at 38, who's coming off an MVP. That's the team that should have Myles Garrett on it.
8: I mean, I'm not thinking any team should have Miles. Like, nobody's obligated to have Miles on the team. It makes sense for them to be as aggressive as they were to bring in Miles. It totally makes sense to me. And the Browns giving him up, it just feels like a punt on the season.
6: Yeah.
8: That's what it feels like. It felt like this year that they were going to try to win, even though who knows how much they were going to be able to. And now they're just like, we got these picks and, you know, we got a good young player. We'll just see what happens. So that's probably, like, I'm definitely over it. I'm not as upset as I was yesterday, but I just feel like I don't have any faith in the squad for next year.
6: You still say Denzel Ward's best player on the team. He's on the team for now. But, Emmett, I do think they're going to trade Denzel. And that one.
8: This year, before the season starts?
6: If someone called with the right offer.
8: I mean, who's going to play outside corner? The Browns have – who's going to play inside corner? The Browns have very little depth. So if they do trade him, they got to get a starting corner in return. I just don't know if Denzel is netting you anything. Like, okay. I know he's not netting.
6: How would you feel about it if you started 2-5? 2-5.
8: Again, who's going to play corner? You know what I'm saying?
7: They'll find somebody.
6: I mean, Tyson Campbell is going to play corner.
8: I don't want to do that.
6: Miles going to play corner.
8: So I don't want to do just throw somebody over
7: there. I mean,
8: there.
7: You've already said that they're already looking at punting the season. I mean, that would be the ultimate punt job right there.
8: Oh, it will. We'll just put a dude out there. Yeah, that would.
6: Right. Well, I mean, that's what the Jets did last year. And
8: yeah, right. Their fans wasn't excited about
7: they
8: it.
7: They didn't get an interception all year either.
8: Right. Exactly.
6: That's right. But, you know, maybe eventually they'll have the opportunity to take a quarterback, and that's when that's when your rebuild really begins, is when you identify who you want your future quarterback to be. And I think with this trade, the Browns are clearly saying, right, Emmett, that Shadour. It's just not.
8: Yeah, I just don't
6: think so.
8: I don't feel comfortable with, like, we're just, you know, who cares about anything until we find our savior. It's been almost 30 years. We're creeping up on 30 years since the Browns came back, and they've been looking for a savior for that long. Stop looking for a savior. Put a damn team together.
6: Right.
8: All right? And then I guarantee you, if you ethically GM, all right? And, you know, ethical basketball is a new thing. If you just put the team together, you'll find you may have your quarterback on this roster. Like, I'm not ready to flush Shadour Sanders right now. I won't proclaim that he's definitely going to lead the Browns to the Super Bowl. I don't know that. But I don't – this whole, like, oh, man, who cares about anything until Jesus walks in here or whoever you pray to. I'm not trying to deal with that. Like, that's no fun for Browns fans. As mad as we are with the Cavs, like, hell, at least they're good. You know what I'm saying?
7: And I was looking forward to seeing this. That's why I didn't want to trade Miles yesterday. I thought maybe if you did start 2-5, 2-6, whatever it was, maybe then. I want to see what this offense looks like, because I'm actually intrigued by the offensive weapons that you got. Now you just took away your best weapon of your team, that being Myles Garrett. So now we're looking at it. Now you have to outscore other teams, like in the sense of, like, we need to have a way better offense in order for us to even win any of these games out here, because adding Jared Verse is nice, but you just lost out on the best defensive player, maybe the best player in the game.
8: Yeah.
7: And now you went from a top five defense to maybe a bottom five defense. Like, it's possible.
8: I don't expect the fall off to be like that. Now, if they trade Denzel, it's over.
7: By the way, a whole new system, everything.
8: I mean, I can see them going from a top five to a top 12.
7: Maybe
8: defense.
7: A middle of the road defense.
8: Yeah, I see them still being a good defense.
7: You won five games last year with that top five defense.
8: Put like this, they're not doing it. The defense can't do it alone this year.
7: Yeah.
8: You know, I don't think
6: defense should never have to do it alone. I right now am
8: don't look at the Texans. The Texans single-handedly took that team to the playoffs.
6: I think that, you know, the Browns should be a lot better on offense. Hopefully they'll be more fun to watch. And I'm going to be looking at individual player growth and how the coach does throughout the course of the season. And kind of judge, like, are they better at the end of the year than they were at the beginning of the year? I say this a lot, and the answer is always no. Like, the thing just devolves into hell. But if they can get better throughout the course of the season, those are the things I'm going to try to use to determine where this all stands. All right, do you think Carmen, who is good but is not used to running this show, do you think he knows the piece of production that I'm about to call for here?
8: Man, Carmen's headed to the big time.
7: He's headed to the mothership. He knows what he's doing.
8: That's right.
6: Well, let's see.
2: Before the guys toss Aaron out of the studio, he has one last take to give. Time to drop the hammer.
6: All right, we do this at the end of the show every day. It is brought to you by our friends at SnapVend. Emmett, it is time for us to drop the hammer, the one last thing that I have in my tool belt before I fade off for the day and disappear into the golf course, as the next level is coming up next here on 850 ESPN Cleveland. You and I had some beef, I guess, earlier today. I thought you said yesterday. I thought you said you wanted Justin Herbert before Myles Garrett.
8: I'm so glad Carmen's on the board. Carmen, who said they wanted Justin Herbert over Myles Garrett?
3: That was me.
8: Right. It was not me. And me and Carmen look nothing alike.
6: Yeah, but it was a long day yesterday.
8: That it was. It was so long. I tossed to a clip twice last night on game night. Well, I tossed to it the second time. Q played, tossed to it, Clip played it. And he was like, yeah, you know, like Freddie Coleman says. I said, that's right. Let's hear from Freddie Coleman. And he's like, yeah, he already played. So I understand. Players mess up too. I do not want Justin Herbert.
6: So you felt the need to tweet about this.
8: Yes.
6: And yeah. Emmett wants to be very clear that he would rather have Myles Garrett than Justin Herbert.
8: Yes, I don't want anybody to misconstrue that to think that I think Justin Herbert is more valuable than Myles Garrett.
6: I want to shout out our guy Chris Oldak, who took a bunch of time this morning to take us through the history of Myles Garrett's tenure in Cleveland and to say goodbye only how the really big show knows how. As we say goodbye for RBS Next today and get ready for the next level, it's time for us to play Avril for Myles.
9: With the first pick in the 2017 NFL Draft, the Cleveland Browns select Myles Garrett. I always needed
10: time on my own. McCown waits, takes the snap, back to pass, and they're going to get a snap, and it's Myles Garrett right away. How about that? And getting in there was Myles Garrett, and Garrett took the helmet off Mason Rudolph and slammed him on the top of the head. Oh, my goodness.
11: Most quarterbacks wear mics in their helmets. There were guys who were mic'd up near me. From what I've heard, there have been audio. Could have heard something or could not have heard something, but no, they don't want to say.
12: I want to go to the playoffs. Everybody wants to be All-Pro. Everybody wants to be Defensive Player of the Year. For the ultimate success is team success. When you're gone.
10: Comes Garrett. They got him again. Myles Garrett, 4.5 sacks on the afternoon.
13: He transformed his front yard into a graveyard of NFL quarterbacks who he sacked.
10: May taken down by Myles. There it is. 5 sacks today.
14: Myles Garrett was playing with them. He runs to the left side. 2 tight ends run to the left. He goes, okay. Runs to the right side. 2 tight ends run to the right. They had no idea what to do.
15: Definitely a call to me to be more safe with my driving and they'll pay attention to my speed and my surroundings. I've never felt this
10: way before. But under pressure from Myles, ball out! Myles got home again! Who's got it? Browns do! Touchdown!
13: The AP Defensive Player of the Year is Myles Garrett.
10: Gay's going to try it from 60. It's blocked.
14: That was Myles Garrett that blocked that field goal.
10: Jump right over the center.
14: Man.
10: He went Superman.
16: My anticipation expectation is that he'll have a direct ticket from Cleveland McKinnon at the end of this year and expect him to be here, you know, and retire Brown, quite frankly.
17: Myles Garrett has requested a trade.
18: What do you want to happen next?
19: A trade to happen next, but I just want to go to a contender.
18: You want to have a say in where you wind up, is what you're saying.
19: I would love to.
20: There had been no whiff or hint of Myles Garrett reversing course and taking a deal from the Cleveland Browns. He winds up taking a deal that makes him the highest paid non-quarterback.
19: I think the fans will see that my heart's in the right place. It's never been about money. It's always been about winning.
21: In all seriousness, do you know who the quarterback's going to be?
19: After conversations, I do have an idea.
21: Can you tell us who it is, Myles?
19: You know I can't do that.
21: Burrow shotgun. Burrow to throw.
10: Here comes Myles. He got him! He got him! There it is! Myles Garrett! Sack number 23! Single season sack king.
22: In a unanimous decision, the 2025 AP Defensive Player of the Year is Myles Garrett.
23: The Browns are finalizing a trade to send Myles Garrett to the Rams.
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1: I'll tell you what, I can always use a good night of sleep after something happens, right? Whether it's in the sporting world, it's in my life. I always had like a big ball of feelings, and I don't ever really know exactly how I feel until I sleep on it. And I woke up today, for one, I mean, just feeling great because I got some sleep.
2: They say it's important.
1: Yes. And for two, the frustration, I guess, that I had about the trade is gone.
2: Mm-hmm.
1: I'm no longer frustrated. And listening to some perspectives outside of my own and around the country last night, I still don't feel good about it because I don't think they maximized the value of Myles Garrett. But with that being said, he's gone, man. He's gone. It's over.
2: He's gone.
1: Yeah, and the Browns are headed in a new direction.
2: But we will not pay the devil to replace him.
1: No.
2: To quote Hall & Oates, if you will. Well, a couple things these comes to mind for me. One, I was just on Instagram and almost got tricked because they sent this message out saying that basically a mattress outfit started the whole idea of 8 hours of sleep. And for a minute or two, I actually believed them because it's a great marketing ploy.
1: Yeah.
2: Went to ChatGPT, and they were like, no, that's not the case. It's always been studied that you need 8 hours of sleep.
1: Uh-huh.
2: So congratulations
1: right.
2: on that.
1: Yes.
2: Now, I came into this show yesterday and today feeling the exact same way I felt yesterday, and none of that has changed, and it won't change for me as Aaron, what do we call that, a slice?
3: Oh, my God. Called
1: a ground ball.
3: Yeah. Called a chop. Oh, my God.
1: Ground ball.
3: Tell me you get mulligans, please.
1: Aaron and Chris Oldag, they're doing their annual one-hole playoff.
2: Okay, well, I'm liking Chris already.
1: Right. Yeah, a little bit of a shank there for my
2: And
1: my
2: we are
1: partner.
2: At Bunker Hill Golf Course for
1: yes,
2: those
1: we
2: who are,
1: are
2: wondering.
1: Yes, we are. The ESPN Cleveland golf outing. Always a great time, for sure.
2: All right, so Chris, you want me to be quiet, dog, while you take a swing or
1: nah,
2: you straight?
1: Nah, man, we've been talking while everybody all
2: okay.
1: day been walking around. That's part of the, you know, the obstacles, right?
3: Ambience.
1: Yeah, exactly.
2: And really what I really honed in on and really just understand is that for the people who have your perspective, there you go.
1: Yeah, still a little fade. It'll be in the rough, it looks like,
2: but he's
1: much further.
3: I mean, 200 yards ahead of what
1: Yeah, much further.
2: Yeah, I'm liking said. Chris in this one. With that being said, I know it's hard to say addition by subtraction when you're talking about one of the best players to ever not play for the Browns, but to play in the National Football League
1: yeah.
2: is what Myles Garrett brings to the table. But here's the thing where I'm still sold on the idea that the team can be better for it, in that he represents not him, and this is, I want to say this as delicately as I possibly can.
1: Mm-hmm.
2: Myles Garrett works his tail off. You don't do what he does without working your you-know-what off.
1: Yeah.
2: So, and the production speaks for itself. But if you are in a spot to where you need to let these young guys take this team over and have it become their team, about their identity and how they're going to approach this and how they're going to develop a culture, and on top of that, support a head coach who's new to the position of being a head coach in the National Football League, you need your most prominent, most dominant, and most powerful player to be on board with that. And we've seen Miles do this with Kevin Stefanski, have we not, where Kevin's having a speech and Miles in the background making faces and like, oh, whatever the hell that is.
1: Yeah, I mean, but have you, in all levels of sport, I've seen guys do that before.
2: Yeah, we have in all levels of sport, and I'm here to tell you that on all levels of sport, dissension does matter. Dissension does create a situation to where I'm not going to listen to him, I'm going to do my own thing. And if you really want to be on the same page, and that's a major problem for us as a football team, being on the same page, being on the same accord, you need guys bought in and sold out to the idea that we're going to change this thing and our production is not enough. But everyone has to take part in this and be transformational. Miles is not bringing transformational into the equation. He's bringing transactional into the equation. And if you're transactional and you're taking care of business, and if everyone was taking care of business to the level that Miles was taking care of business,
1: yeah.
2: we're winning and blowing people out in the Super Bowl.
1: Yeah.
2: But more guys need transformational leadership than transactional. And what I mean by transformational, causing you to rise to a higher standard and a higher belief system than yourself. Miles doesn't bring that to the table. So that's why I say with a sense of certainty that having those type of guys, hopefully that you identify, because there's no guarantee we found those.
1: Yeah. You still got Deshaun Watson on this team. You know what I'm saying? And he still is the highest pay. You know, he still got $230 million guaranteed. So what message does that send to the young group? You know, keep it. And actually giving Deshaun a chance to come out there.
2: It can be perceived as a mixed message. No doubt about it. But he's been through so much turmoil, E, in that Todd Monken prefaced it. And he caught on to what you were saying. And he's already prepared for it. Think about what he said the other day. When Monken said, this guy's made all the money in the world, and he's out there giving his all and doing his best. That right there is how you deal with what you just said. Because he doesn't have to, for motivational reasons, for the money play.
1: Right.
2: He's playing for pride. He's playing for a legacy. He's playing for the fact that everyone's written him off and said he's no good. And he's one of the worst trades in NFL history. That's what Deshaun Watson is playing for, to recast himself as a different type of a player, not known as the worst contract to ever be signed. That's where he's facing, so that's how you avoid that part of the conversation, because it's a different paradigm for him. He's not in the
1: space. Well, he's desperate now. Yeah.
2: But he does. That's the thing. Does he have to be desperate from a financial standpoint?
1: No. He doesn't from a financial standpoint. I just shout out to Daniel Oyafusi, because and this is it's not the exact same thing we're talking about, but he asked Andrew Berry, and we'll hear some cuts coming up in just a second, about aren't your words and your actions contradicting each other?
2: Ooh.
1: And I think and it's a fair question. Mm-hmm. And I think a lot of times, like, the Browns kind of have, you know, contradicted themselves. I kind of charge it to the game, because actually let's hear that, because Carmen has it. Here's Andrew Berry earlier.
4: I'd say this. Look, I didn't expect to be up here talking about a Myles Garrett trade, Daniel. This is not my favorite thing to do, because I didn't have it on the bingo card, and I realize how strong I've been with Miles. But you know, the reality is, when you have an opportunity to do something that has strong both short and long term benefits, like, we have to be flexible with it. So, you know, we're real excited from a team perspective.
1: I feel like, especially on that level, but on every level, sports are about as hypocritical and as you come, you know, because there's always, you got to pay the price and do that. It ain't for everybody. Oh. Everybody don't have to pay the price. You know what I'm saying?
2: There have been situations where this guy gets the team ball. He illustrates everything it is about being this type of a team player, blah, blah, blah, blah, blah, blah. Tuesday, trade it.
1: Yeah, right.
2: So
1: yeah, that's what I'm saying. Like, to me, that's just kind of sports, you know.
2: So that's the part where it is tricky. That's the part where it is hypocritical and all that. Because once again, it falls back to transactional. But you have to find that space, and it exists, to where you're not thinking about those things, and you're thinking about just balling, and you're thinking about achieving something together. Because think about the Cavaliers, for example. Dom is holding up his hand in the middle of the huddle, talking about family.
1: Right.
2: You cut one of your family. You got rid of one of your family members.
1: Oh, Darius Garland. They told him kick rocks.
2: Yeah. And so,
1: like, we love each other. We're brothers around here. Yeah, cool. Be brothers right now. But as soon as we think we can replace one of you, right, we will.
2: Yeah, as soon as we get a stepbrother, he coming on
1: right
2: in.
1: Yeah, so it's like
2: Or adopting one.
1: Right. So I know you're right in really everything that you say about that standpoint. I just know it's mythical. You know what I'm saying? It ain't real. It's a belief, but
2: see, that's the beauty of it, E. You're right. It is, in a sense, not real, but it is, because the best in the business from a coaching standpoint gets you to forget about the reality of the situation and focus solely on accomplishing the task at hand, which is winning games and pursuing a championship and pursuing something. So, yes, this is the part where if you're analytical and you're really highly intelligent, it sucks to be in that world, because you're seeing through all the minutia and all the BS and all the other things, and you're analyzing and you're saying, all right, but you just did this. All right, but you're thinking that, or you are about to do this. So you can't be a simpleton and just be like, accept for what you're told. Sometimes it is true. Ignorance is bliss.
1: Yeah,
2: it is, especially in that world where you're like, I'm not concentrate. I'm here to ball. Who's going to help me ball? But as we know, life is not that simple. But the coaches who do a phenomenal job are the ones who can get you to keep it to that simple paradigm.
1: Yeah. Let's hear some more from Andrew Berry. Carmen Calo back at the ranch, as we like to call it. What do we have from AB, Carmen?
2: Wow.
5: Yeah, he talked about the three things that needed to be met to trade Miles.
4: I'd always told myself that if, you know, we were ever in a position where we were going to trade Miles, three things would have to be true. Number one, it would have to have short and long-term benefits. Number two, as part of the trade, a young, cost-controlled star at a premium position would have to be included. And the third piece is that there would have to be premium draft capital.
1: And it checked all those boxes.
2: It certainly did.
1: And I don't know, maybe I'm just silly because I'm like, yeah, it was some good draft capital. I don't know if it was premium because I'm stuck on that. Dog, they're going to the Super Bowl this year.
2: So you got
1: 2 second round picks.
2: You pretty much sealed the deal for him.
1: Dog, I know how this happens.
2: You have one of the best quarterbacks in the game.
3: I was just going to say, like, I mean, we can all say that, but nobody had on our bingo cards the Seattle Seahawks, not even just going, but winning. And nobody had the Patriots going to the Super Bowl.
1: So, this is true. And but
3: we are a turned ankle away. We're a turned ankle away from Matt Stafford going down.
1: We are.
3: And then them playing Ty Simpson, which they don't want to play him for 3 years.
1: Yeah. We are, but I have a relationship with the universe. All right? In the universe, the way I see it working, you can book it.
2: So,
3: real quick on that, because I saw everybody talk on last night, like them seeing the universe as well. Like, yeah. Baker's going to win MVP now. And I saw people doing that. And L.A. Rams is going to win the Super Bowl. So do you got
1: – No, I don't have Baker.
2: I'm not going that far, but let's just do the math. Miles Garrett is one of the best defensive players in the history.
1: He's one of the best players.
3: In the history of the NFL.
2: Of the National Football League. He is now going to be on a team that, one, wins.
1: NFC Championship last year.
2: Well, how many times have I told you guys what losing does to your psyche? It messes you up.
3: Sure.
2: He will remember the losses more than the victories. I promise you that. But now he's going to be in a space to where the national attention is going to be greater for him.
1: Mm-hmm.
2: He's going to be on a winning team that's not going to be playing from behind. So the potential for him injury-free is 30 sacks. And not only that, are we witnesses to the fact that he can literally change the outcome of a football game?
1: Single-handedly.
2: So defensively, yes, they lost a leader and a great player, but they got a tremendous, though a mercenary.
1: See, I think he's going to be so happy to win.
2: I think he's going to be a Boy Scout. Let's go, guys.
1: He's
2: going to be leading OTAs.
1: He's going to be the first in the door, the last out.
2: You're going to see a whole entire different Miles Garrett.
3: Absolutely. You know what's... You're 100% right.
1: You know it.
3: That's exactly what's going to happen.
1: But to my point about my relationship with the universe, the Browns give up 3 first-round picks in the first fully guaranteed contract in the world to a guy, however you feel about him, facing 26 allegations in lawsuits. And it's been a disaster.
2: We've learned from
1: right?
2: that.
1: Right. Okay? That's the universe that I know. Okay? That when you do
2: something. Things are finally coming around for me. It's like Miles is that sacrificial person where you got to throw him in the volcano to appease the gods.
1: I guess so. 216-710-0850 is the number to call. We do have a poll question for everybody to react to. By the way, we're up on YouTube now. You can find us there at ESPN Cleveland's YouTube channel.
3: 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We got 4 choices. Excited for the future, I can live with the trade, I got a bad feeling, or I hate this. At ESPN Cleveland on X.
1: All right, coming up next, we will cast our votes. We want to hear from you as well. 216-710-0850. That is the number to call. You can also hit us up on Twitter, at EGoldie80, at JRCherry3, and at EGoldie80, and Nick Paulus as well. I probably gave my own my own handle twice. And it's crazy. We shout out to Haven. Yeah, my guys from Haven right there.
2: Haven.
1: Look at that.
2: Haven.
1: Hello, Haven. We're having a great time out here at Bunker Hill for sure. Coming up next, we'll hear some more from Andrew Berry because the direction of his conversation with the media today was interesting to me. I'll tell you, give you my takeaways. All that is coming up. 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
9: We are live here at Bunker Hill having a great time. ESPN Cleveland golf outing. Beautiful day. Very, very beautiful day. Sun is out. A little windy, you know, but I'll take it. I'll take it. I had no idea what to do because I was like, I have, and by the way, I'm cardinal sin right now. I'm wearing jeans. I feel terrible about it. But I have one pair of, like, golf shorts. And when I got up this morning, I planned on wearing those. I said, let me look at what Riz and the guys are wearing. You know, thank God for YouTube, right? We stream live video of the show. And Riz had, like, a bubble vest on. And I was like, oh, and Chris, who, by the way, lost to Aaron in the one-hole playoff, which is insane.
10: Wow.
9: But he had on, like, a heavy quarter zip. And I said, oh, it must be cold, like, bright but cold. So I was like, I put my collared shirt on, though. But I did bring a little light jacket.
10: Well, it's funny because I live 20 miles from here, and it is hot where I live, but it's cool over here with this breeze of the wind. So I'm like, how does that even work?
9: I think if you stand, but even if you stand out in the sun, it's not warm because I think we're in the shade.
10: That's what it is.
9: Yeah,
10: the shade?
9: Yeah,
10: okay.
9: Yeah, because I think out in the sun, it feels amazing. Yeah, you know, it feels amazing.
10: Give me all the sun you can give me.
9: Yeah, but the breeze with the shade is it can get a little cool here and there. We do have a poll question for everybody to vote on. Nick, what do we have for the folks today?
11: Yeah, the ESPN Cleveland poll question presented by our friends at Haven Services. Go to Haven Services. 24 hours since the Miles trade went down. As a Browns fan, how you feeling? Four options for you. Excited for the future. I can live with the trade. I got a bad feeling, and I hate this.
9: I just casted my vote at ESPN Cleveland. I voted I could live with it. Man, I don't know if it's a superpower or if it's not a good thing. I get over stuff super quick, man. Like, yesterday I was so like, I can't believe they traded Miles and they didn't get multiple first round picks. Like, what are they doing? I woke up this morning and I just was like, nah, whatever.
10: You know? Do yourself a favor, E. Follow the timeline. It's now that it's happened, I'm being Captain Obvious here.
9: Right.
10: But follow the timeline, and it becomes very obvious that he was not going to be here. Your best player, your most prominent player, does not show up for a what's that ceremonial deal called?
9: Oh, the groundbreaking.
10: The groundbreaking. Yeah. He doesn't show up for that. He doesn't meet with a head coach who just took the job. You have this weird dynamic where his – contract is now being switched up to where he can take money later. And yeah. I was telling you, E, no one takes money later other than Ohtani.
9: Unless it benefits him. Yeah, and Ohtani deferred $700 million.
10: Yeah, and I got to think that something else is going on with that.
9: Maybe, maybe.
10: But I'm going to leave that alone.
12: I ain't getting into that.
10: I'm not trying to get,
11: his bookie
10: mess with
11: prison,
10: the Japanese underworld. What are those guys called?
9: I don't know. Mobsters.
10: I'm talking about the Japanese ones. They got a special name.
9: Yeah, that I'm not aware of. I will say this. We made a whole lot of, like, Miles hasn't met his head coach. Ty Monken was here in 2019. I'm sure they met before.
10: Yeah, but ceremonially speaking, all right, your son gets married. At some point, you're going to wait till they're like 10 years into the marriage and meet his wife?
9: Well, no, not if I've already met them. Like, if we, you know what I'm saying? Like, he already.
10: So you're not even going to go to the wedding?
9: Well, yeah, I'm going to go to the wedding.
10: So Miles didn't come to the wedding. The wedding was the press conference. The wedding, the.
9: Well, nobody came to the press conference.
10: Well, all right, the wedding was then the groundbreaking. He did not show up for that.
9: Mm-hmm.
10: So that just shows you right there. He was not invested. And when you have to have the coach saying on multiple occasions, no, we have not been in communication.
9: Yeah.
11: This whole ordeal is going to make me a conspiracy theorist.
10: Because we
11: were both looking at it from the same point. Come on, man. They're not going to trade their best player. They're not going to.
9: They told me.
11: All the
9: I was told.
11: But Gerard, to your point, all the storylines were right there for us. So, like, for me to now, moving forward, at least with this organization, I have to take everything with a grain of salt. Because every move is done for a specific reason. And that's exactly what they just proved the other day. We had AB come out this morning and say, this wasn't on my bingo card. Bull crap. That certainly was on your bingo card.
9: Hey, speaking of AB, go ahead.
10: Well, one, we found out that they have been having these conversations since 2022, so it was always a possibility. Right. But here's the other thing. Now, I'm not going to sit up here in front like I knew this was going to happen because I didn't. My reason of being online with this is because I said months ago, and intimated that I wanted it to happen. It would make sense because I kept talking about the mercenary component of it, more so than anything else. So that's why, obviously, I can deal with it and be like, hey, it's, in my opinion, the best thing to take place for this team because, again, I don't think you need to start really getting a culture, guys. Yeah. And you cannot tell me what those young Bucks were doing out there last year, their level of intensity, and how do you – let's turn the team over to them.
9: Yeah, I mean, I wouldn't be upset with that. I just got a feeling, man, it's going to be – Brown's going to be 3-9 at some point, you know, and it's just going to suck, you know, and the defense will put, and I'm not saying the defense will be bad, but they won't be as good as they were last year because now offenses are going to approach the Browns defenses differently than they have over the past 10 years.
10: True, but the whole thing about this is that it's going to force accountability and it's going to force this team to be a team. And I'm here to tell you, you can get 6-7 wins by just being a better team. And now also, too, we got to keep in mind the schedule they had last year was crazy hard. This year will not be the case. And on top of that, a lot of teams, and you know this is true, will be sleeping on the Cleveland Browns because of what you just said. Miles Garrett's not here, and I'm telling you from experience, you look at that schedule, this is the week I take off. Guys will do that and say, this is the week I don't go as hard.
9: Been doing that? You know what I'm saying?
10: I'm saying other teams.
9: Right. I'm saying, haven't other teams been doing that? Like, why would I
11: mean, we've only won 8 games in 2 years.
9: So
11: they've been doing that.
9: I've been playing the Browns short the past 2 seasons.
10: Defensively, you were doing that. The offense, clearly, we're not doing that.
9: Yeah. Yeah. No, no, you're right. Offenses.
10: On the opposing teams.
9: Yeah, offenses were 100%.
10: They're like, we got to be dialed in because we're going to get embarrassed if we're not.
9: Right, right. Yeah. Yep. All right, let's hear some more from Andrew Berry, Carmen Calo, back at the ESPN Cleveland Studios. Carmen, what do we have from AB?
13: Yeah, well, last segment, I mean, you mentioned that you didn't think it was premium picks. Well, AB had a response to the fans that feel the same way.
14: You know, the combination of picks and players we think is excellent. We're really pleased with it, short and long term. You know, I'd say the second piece of that in terms of, you know, us today on June 2nd, you know, assuming where we know those picks, like, you know, we all probably have to have a little bit of humility because we just don't know how the season's going to unfold. And I'd probably the third part is, you know, realistically, any team that is making a move for a player of Miles's caliber, they feel like they're in their window, or they are in their window. There's unlikely to be a deal out there where, you know, you're getting an expected top 5 pick out of it, you know, which is why the volume of picks and particularly the inclusion of Jared was incredibly important.
10: The only issue I have with what he said was that intimates to your team that you aren't in your window. You say that.
9: Oh, yeah. You talk about sending messages to the locker room. You sent the message that, I guess this year ain't the year.
10: Right. So that you just put that out there to be interpreted that way?
9: Because what they had been saying is, we want to win this year. You know, we got a great defense, and we're going to figure out which one of these quarterbacks is going to help us, and we're going to compete, and we're going to try to win. You trade Miles away, you just told everybody, never mind.
10: Right.
9: You know,
10: and you put on wax. He went to a team that's in that window.
9: Yeah.
10: If you're in that window, why would you get rid of a guy that can help you in that window?
9: Right. Here's my thing, as he brought up Jared.

0: No, I'm not going to.
1: But I'm saying there are going to be fans that will.
0: I mean, as soon as he pull on the uniform, they're going to
1: right.
0: As soon as he fly in the city limits, it's going to be on him. But,
1: right.
0: But just from a fairness and what makes sense standpoint, that's just, I think, rational and realistic. One, I'm not expecting him to have 20-plus sacks. Why would all of a sudden when he jumped to that? So let's eliminate that.
1: Sure.
0: However, the thing that I think still is the most dangerous thing about it all is that they're counting on the idea that he's going to be a culture builder. I really believe that. I think they're counting on the idea that he's going to give you an energy and emotion that you weren't getting from one of your leaders in that position.
1: Yeah. Or at least compliment the other energy that you see from the younger guys.
0: Right.
1: And you bring in Quincy Williams and those guys.
0: So I think they're counting on that. But if he comes in and he is actually a malcontent and he's not happy with being here and he's, again, just distraught and just has nothing but disdain for the situation at hand. Because remember what happened with the guy? He was in Philadelphia. His name escapes me. And he got traded to where the Jets was it? And he never showed up?
2: Not Josh Sweat.
1: I know who you're talking about. I can't remember.
0: Remember that situation?
1: Yeah, which I don't believe. They already said he'll be in tonight, and everybody will talk to him tomorrow.
2: AB says he's excited. So.
1: Yeah, and look, he's from Ohio. He's from Dayton. So, and
0: that helps.
1: And he only been in the league 2 years. So he hasn't earned the right to be pouting.
0: Right.
1: You know what I'm saying?
2: I also think that AB probably told him, like, hey, man, we're moving off Miles. This is your defense now. Now, whether or not we all say that, but
1: my defense.
2: AB might be saying, hey, man, we're bringing you in because we need you to be the young leader, the young guy on the defensive side that Miles just quite frankly never was for this team.
1: Yeah, yeah. And even then, I think that's putting a ton of pressure on a guy.
2: Totally.
1: That's what I heard today, was pressure being put on Jared Verse. Just, you know, well, it was hitting, and constantly, he just went, AB kept going back to, look, when you get a chance to get a guy in return like Verse, you got, you know, at that point, you got to take it. And it's like, okay, and I'm sure he's good, but I think it just put added pressure on him because he had 7.5 sacks last year, if I'm not mistaken.
2: Yes.
1: Which is fine, which is not bad. Malik, he had one more than Malik Collins.
2: He had a half more than TJ Watt.
1: Yeah, sure. But if he has
2: we're still better than TJ Watt. Let's go from there.
1: But if he has 7.5 sacks this year, everybody's going to be like, this was the guy you wanted made the difference? Unfairly.
2: But if it's 7.5 sacks and you have 9 wins.
0: Oh, you're going to be ecstatic.
2: We're going to take that all down.
1: But if you got 7.5 sacks and you have 4 wins, you know what I'm saying? There's a flip side to that
0: part. I get, but really what I'm going to be paying attention to is what I'm seeing from a culture building standpoint. If I'm seeing that actually being built, and I'll know it when I see it, and that is what I'm really honing in on, because I really ultimately think that's the most important component of this. Obviously, having the picks that you get turn into something productive. Because let's get this out here, folks. Miles Garrett is a once-in-a-lifetime talent. Now, to his credit, he and Verse has similar physical traits in that both
1: he's compared to Miles Garrett.
0: Verse 225 over 30 times coming out of college and ran under 4.6.
1: Mm-hmm.
0: So he has physical stature.
1: He's got a motor, too. I see him diving after quarterbacks and stuff.
0: So it's not like you got some slouch by any stretch of imagination.
1: Here's the deal, real quick. Mm-hmm. Like, imagine if you traded Tom Brady in his prime and you got Baker Mayfield in return. Listen, hold on. Baker Mayfield is a good quarterback. Baker Mayfield is a good quarterback, right?
0: At least.
1: But you're talking about the greatest of all time at a position. Miles Garrett might be that.
2: You're making Gerard uncomfortable
0: right
2: now. You still
0: got to be better than Baker Mayfield, dog.
1: But Baker Mayfield's a good quarterback.
0: No, Verse is better than Baker Mayfield at his position.
1: Yeah, 7.5 sacks last year. That's a Baker
0: Mayfield was not a Pro Bowler.
1: Well, bro.
2: I mean, he's been a Pro Bowler.
0: I mean, I know you're going to throw me, Shadur was one, too.
1: No, I'm not going to say Shadur was one. I'm going to say Joe Flacco was a Pro Bowler last year.
0: How about this? A real Pro Bowler.
2: All right. How about this? How about it's Tom Brady to, Joe Burrow?
0: Yeah, that's more of a comparison, actually.
2: Yeah.
0: That's realistic.
2: I mean, we're talking an all-time great to a really good player.
0: Yeah, that's a realistic
1: comparison.
0: I mean,
1: to a number one overall pick.
2: I mean, Jared versus 19th overall pick.
1: I mean, Baker's number one overall pick, too.
2: Yeah.
1: Yeah.
0: That's a comparable one.
2: Yeah.
1: Yeah.
0: That's realistic right there.
1: But you know how mad you be at all the times Burrow done got hurt? And you know what I'm saying? Burrow done got hurt.
0: All right, well, make him Josh Allen.
2: How about Lamar Jackson?
1: I'd do it in a heartbeat.

0: heartbeat. 216-710-0850 is the number to call. Coming up next, we'll hear a little more from AB and hear from you as well. Big day. We're out here at Bunker Hill. We will we'll talk about expectations for next year. We'll do that, but first, here's Gerard Cherry.
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0: 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Circle K, take it easy. What has your expectations changed for the Browns this year? Because mine has. I felt like with the defense being intact as it was last year, that the offense just scoring a little bit more would make this team a lot better. And I didn't expect them to make the playoffs, but I expected them to challenge for a playoff spot. I don't have those expectations anymore. And it'd be great if they exceed the little expectations I have for them. But now I just don't believe that the defense will be as good as it was last year. I don't expect it to be bad, for the record. I'm not saying they're going to suck. I don't want it to come across like that. But being a top five defense to a top 10 defense, that's a difference.
1: Yeah, it certainly is. And I hope and pray that the players in that locker room are not feeling and conveying what you're saying. Because if they are, we are in trouble.
0: Yeah.
1: So you will have the top pick in the draft if that is the sense and feeling within the locker room right now with the trade of Miles. I'm hoping that's one of, let's go out there and prove that we're not a one-player team. But it could be exactly what you're saying as well, E. But, yeah, the defense should have some falling off because you're losing the best player in the game at the position, and he has so much impact on the outcome of football games.
0: Right.
1: So, yes, you should have some semblance of a fall off. But at the same time, I'm encouraged by what I saw from the young guys, and I'm happy to see what the inclusions of some other guys have brought. Now, I want to see them with Miles more so than without him.
0: Because even think about how this affects your first-round pick last year in Mason Graham. It's going to affect him. He doesn't have Myles Garrett next to him anymore. You know, think about how we all were like, hey, Alex Wright was a really good compliment to Miles. He's still a solid player. I like Alex Wright, but will Alex be as effective? You know, because, again, for 10 years, every offense that walked into a game against the Browns were like, where's 95?
1: Right. First and foremost,
0: they're not going to have to do that anymore. So maybe there were times when they only ran to the right, or they, threw short screens or whatever. They're going to be longer dropbacks, more vertical passes against this team. Not like our secondary, but I just think it's a lot has changed. So my expectations have changed.
10: Is there a thought process with this? Maybe it's just me. It's a beautiful day outside. And maybe it's the optimistic side of me coming into all this drought struggling over here.
0: Right.
10: Spilled his drink.
0: Yeah, spilled his drink on his live read copy, and it's all bad.
10: Yeah,
0: right. But so if the live reads ain't hitting today, like, he got a reason.
10: Hey, we'll catch up to him. So
0: even if we need to reschedule.
10: But again, blue skies, optimistic me, looking at all of this. Maybe this actually does help out the defense in the long run, because then if you look at, like, what Coach Rudy was down in Atlanta, Atlanta was one of the sack-leading teams in the league, and you don't look at them saying, like, oh, they got a Myles Garrett. Now they have James Pierce and Xavier Watts. Was a secondary guy, but you have them being able to blitz at all different levels, and they didn't have anyone that was a 15 sack guy. So
0: you didn't have to blitz.
10: No,
0: you know what I'm saying with the Browns, and that's a big difference.
10: But what I'm saying,
1: why'd you say that?
10: But what I'm saying though is that maybe this diversifies you a little bit more, and you're able to bring pressure elsewhere other than just solely relying on 95 getting his work.
1: And I'm just thinking, maybe that's one of the reasons why Jim didn't get the job, and that they had this in mind anyway. Because he wouldn't have stood for that. Because think about it. What you just said, this dynamic, and I have not talked enough about this. I've been all on why it makes sense.

0: One of the best things going for a defense is when you do not have to rely on blitzes in order to apply pressure.
1: Yes, sir.
0: The Browns did not have that issue. Now, they blitzed every now and then, too, with a lot of success because basically teams went into we're overwhelmed mode.
1: Yeah.
0: It's enough dealing with this dude. We got three dudes dealing with him.
2: I think they said that 20 of Miles' 23 sacks last year were four-man fronts.
1: Yeah, exactly.
2: Which is wild.
0: That's
2: to
0: insane. Think about
2: that.
0: That's
2: insane.
1: Right. And so, when the Browns did blitz, it almost caught the offense off guard.
0: Like, because they would literally shut down. Like, okay, overload, circuitry, overload. Offensive line's like, we got three dudes and a tight end.
1: Right. Over here. And a running back.
0: And we're still not getting the job done.
1: Right.
0: So what happens when you bring that extra guy? So
1: yeah, so now you got to blitz.
0: Oh, yeah.
1: And so that leaves you open in other areas.
0: That makes us predictable.
1: Yeah, and it leaves you open in other areas. So while it's not the end of the world, but it's a big change.
0: Oh, it's again, I'm not you can't minimize the production on the football field. What I talk more about is the dynamic of a culture and how that has to be stronger and how that has to be right. And if you get that right, you give yourself a chance of winning games. You give yourself a chance of becoming something in the long term and not just every 2 or 4 years going to the playoffs and then disappearing again.
1: Yeah.
0: We want to get to that space to where we're like the Bills. We want to get to that space to where we're like the Chiefs. We want to get to that space to where we're like, as I say this, though, I'm saying to myself, well, the Seattle Seahawks, they've been a good football team.
1: Yeah.
0: And they have not necessarily had the greatest of quarterback play, but they had exceptional play last year. But my point is, we want a team build. But in order to team build, you first have to have identification of who you are, what you are, and what brand of football you're coming to play.
1: Yeah, no doubt. All right, coming up next, we will tell you what grinds our gears. Now, Dry was supposed to tell you about Great Lakes Honda.
0: I can't actually.
1: Great Lakes Honda West.
0: Yeah, so as I
1: try to read from –
0: it's like I'm in grade school again, reading off a desk.
1: Right.
0: So wish me well.
1: You're trying to dry off the copy. Is it?
0: Let me make sure I got the right copy. I was about to read Northeast Factory Direct.
1: Right.
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11: You know what really grinds my gears? 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
1: And you can always tweet us at EGoldie80 at JRCherry3 and at Nick Paulus and tell us what grinds your gears. Guys, you know what grinds my gears?
0: What's that?
1: Mental fatigue.
0: Huh.
1: And I actually, I pride myself on not really dealing with that often. You know, but obviously breaking news was going on yesterday. There was a whole bunch. And last night on game night, and I know it was just straight up mental fatigue. I'm doing the show with Q Myers, you know, and we're talking about, I believe it was about the Browns. And Q throws to a cut from Freddie Coleman. We listen to it and we talk some more. And then Q goes, yeah, Emmett, you know, just like Freddie Coleman said, X, Y, Z. And I was like, yeah, so let's hear from Freddie Coleman. I played the same cut twice. I just went to this. I was so embarrassed and so mad at myself. And I never do that. But I know why, you know, because I was cooked. I know exactly why. I was done. It grinds my gears because, man, what a rookie mistake. But I know it's just because I wasn't on my A game, and that grinds my gears.
0: Yeah, you obviously want to stay on your A game, but you're a human, dog. And even when you're on your A game, you're going to make a mistake. Jordan missed a shot. Tom Brady threw an incomplete pass. And they were always on their A game, at least the perception of it was. So
1: yeah.
0: Don't be too hard on yourself. Now, what grinds my gears is right now, everyone's taking a swing at the golf club. But because I'm a lefty,
1: yeah,
0: I can't take a swing.
1: Yeah,
0: oh, you
1: man.
0: Asking, where's it at?
1: There's a lefty club?
0: Where's he doesn't have his clubs here.
1: He's like, yeah, they're in the car. I ain't going to get those.
0: I'm not going to go get it.
1: Yeah, right. Like, too bad. You know?
0: Thank you for being helpful.
1: Hey, man, it sucks to be left-handed. Oh, okay.
12: There you go.
1: Yeah. Yeah.
12: There you go.
1: So I feel for left-handed. So here's the – growing up, I had a scout tell me one time. I went to this showcase, and I had a scout tell me, like, man, if you were left-handed, boom, you know, you'd be no doubt playing in college or whatever. He's like, but right-handers, like,
0: dime a dozen.
1: Yeah, right. So I remember I was like, man, God, when I have a kid, can you please make that kid left-handed so they could be a pitcher and they have a better chance than I did? And I tell you, man, Well, you be careful what you ask for, right? Because you might get it. Because mm-hmm. my oldest son, Emmett Lance Golden, is left-handed and does not give a damn about sports.
0: At all. And I can back that up. First time I met Lance outside of the work venue, we were at a football game. My man was climbing on garbage cans somewhere. Right. Like, dog, your brother playing football.
1: He does not care about sports at all. Like, very casual. You know, very casual. Basketball, like, he's into basketball a little bit.
0: He was in his whole world, dog, just playing. I think he was, about 8, 9 years old?
1: Yeah, yeah, because I think Ethan was probably 6, you know, not 7. So, yeah, man. So, I understand left-handers, and even seeing them right, back in the day, like having to write, and then you smear the pencil and stuff.
0: Sometimes how you eat, dogs, is like, all right, I'm not trying to bump into you.
1: Right. I know it is definitely weird. Nick, what grinds your gears?
5: What grinds my golf? It looks so
1: hey,
5: simple
1: you hit it
5: and
1: better
5: easy.
1: Than I did.
5: Yeah, but it wasn't great. I mean, you know, like, the thing that I always talk about, like, I can hit it straight as an arrow. It doesn't go far, but it's straight as an arrow. And do the same sort of approach that I've always done my entire life. Now, I don't play golf.
1: Right.
5: It's the first time I picked up a club in God knows how long. But it should be like riding a bicycle.
1: You would think.
5: You hop on a bicycle, you just you hit a couple, and then there you go. I hit that thing. I mean, 150
1: oh,
5: left.
1: Oh, double. It was in the gap.
5: Yeah.
1: Yeah, it was.
5: It certainly was. Went right over the shortstop.
1: Yep.
5: And, you know, it's, yeah. Got myself a double right there. Yeah. So
0: probably one of the most humbling experiences I ever had was golfing. I went with my... Before I met Dr. Minkley, before I was doing this, I went with a dentist who's from the area. And he's had to be in his 70s. Mm-hmm. He's like, hey, you want to go golfing with me? I'm like, sure, why not?
1: Yeah.
0: He outdrove me by 100 yards because I only drove it by 20 yards.
1: Yeah, I bet. I bet, man. I can't hit the driver.
0: No, you missed my point. It only went 20 yards.
1: Oh, I get it. No, I totally get it. Yeah, because mine only went 20 right here. It only went about 20, 30 yards.
0: I'm like, he's only hitting it 100 yards. I could throw the ball farther than we hit it.
1: Right. Yeah.
0: Let's just play throw.
1: Yeah, right, right. Let's play frisbee golf. Anybody got a frisbee out here?
0: He has a, what do you call that, club?
1: Yeah, there you go. Yeah, you said, what do you call that?
5: We got to get this
1: a driver.
5: Let's get this
0: a driver?
1: Yeah, it's a driver. Go ahead, Lino.
0: Is that a one iron?
1: We'll do play by play. We'll even,
0: go ahead, take the headset off.
1: Yeah. Hold on. We got, do we have a tee? We got a tee over there. Yeah. We got a ball. All
5: spinning
1: right.
5: Spinning over. No pressure. No worries.
1: None at all. None at all. I mean, there is no pressure because both of us shanked it.
5: Yeah,
1: so.
5: Absolutely.
1: Yeah. So
5: Trout's
1: here we go.
5: Come up here and strike.
1: And by the way, this is live on YouTube right now. ESPN Cleveland's YouTube channel. We got it here. All right. Let's see. He is placing the ball on the tee right now. We got to get our golf in hand. He addresses the ball.
5: Gerard Cherry, 3-time Super Bowl champ.
1: Oh, yeah. Ooh. Yep.
0: Ooh.
1: Man, you practice swings. Man, you got to, like, get a little, you know.
5: Gerard just went up there raw, dog.
1: Right.
5: Just,
1: like,
5: let's just knock this out of the park right now.
1: Right? He sure did.
5: He went practice. Practice for suckers.
1: Right. And you weren't even close to the ball, man. Get closer to the tee, dog.
5: I think he was trying to practice. Right. Shot it. He hit it off the edge.
1: Yeah.
5: You all right. You know what? Golf's not my grind, my gears.
1: Yeah. Right.
5: Golf is just A-OK.
1: All right. One more time. One more. You know it was so bad. He was able to walk over and pick it up. That's how bad it was.
5: Hey, Gerard, you're still a 3-time Super Bowl champion.
1: That's right. They could never take it away from you, big dog. All right. Here we go. All right. He addresses the ball again. Here we go. All right. It's a par 4. And another.
5: It bounced back!
1: And it's still by the white markers. Oh, man.
5: The ball bounced, hit the cart path, and bounced right back to him.
1: Oh, man, this is great. And it looks so good.
5: Oh,
1: it looks so good,
5: dude,
1: on YouTube.
5: It's crystal clear.
1: Yeah,
5: it's
1: it looks like the Masters. It looks like the Masters. All right, here we go. All right, here we go. One more. Let's go.
5: Four times the charm.
1: There you go. still found the car path, but at least you got it off of the of where you drive from.
12: I was waiting for Gerard to snap the driver and just be like, I'll buy you another.
1: Right.
0: I know it's not
1: this
0: fault.
1: Oh, man. That was amazing.
12: Oh,
1: that was amazing.
12: Gerard,
1: man,
12: you are in a fantastic sport. That was awesome.
1: How are you feeling?
12: It looked perfect, man.
0: I don't care at all.
1: Like, look at how good that looks,
0: that
1: too,
0: looks
1: on YouTube.
0: It looks like it's a video game.
1: Right. Yes. It looks like you're out on playing the Masters right now out there.
0: I mean, look at my back.
1: Yeah, you are hunched over.
0: Like the hunchback of Notre Dame.
1: Yeah, a little more bend in the knees.
0: Yeah.
1: Look at me acting like a golf expert. no, you know you want to bend the knees and then your backswing and your downshift and all of that. All right, coming up next, Nick Paulus will hit us with the refresh. You definitely want to stay tuned for that. But first, here is Nick Paulus.
12: That's right. And from birthdays to passwords to shopping lists, life comes at you with a lot of things to remember. 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
26: You cannot have your best player be perceived as a mercenary. 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
12: That's right. It's time for the Daily Refresh, and we do it for you every single day here at 2 p.m. right here on The Next Level. And we kick off your refresh with the breaking news that has been happening over the last 24 hours. Myles Garrett getting traded from the Browns to the Rams for Jared Verse, as well as a first-round pick this coming up here, a second-round pick in 2028, and a third-round pick in 2029. Guys, we are asking the question at ESPN Cleveland on X, presented by Haven Services. How do you feel as a fan knowing that Myles Garrett, probably the greatest defensive player ever for the Browns, is gone? How would you guys answer that question?
1: I'm kind of over it now. I've accepted it. I was a little frustrated yesterday. I didn't feel like the Browns maximized the value of Myles. But at this point, like I said, I get over things fast. It is what it is. And, hey, Jared Verse, welcome to Cleveland, big dog.
0: Yeah, I was never anti it in the first place. To me, it makes a lot of sense what the Browns did. I think it will help in the long run. Can't tell you what's going to take place in the short run. More than likely, you may not win as many games. That's potential of five, because you lost the best defensive player, and you could arguably say that he won you several games last year. With that being said, though, I do think this is a culture change moment for the Browns, and they can come from this and be a better football team in the long run, and maybe even possibly in the short, because I do like what I saw from that rookie class last year as well.
12: Well, we heard from Adam Schefter breaking down how the trade came about. This was on NFL Live yesterday.
27: The Browns did not want to trade Myles Garrett, but the Rams being the Rams were persistent. They kept calling. They kept offering picks. Eventually, they included a player they didn't want to trade in Jared Verse. And once they included Jared Verse in that deal, the Browns thought long and hard about moving forward and ultimately, in the end, decided to do that. Jared Verse goes to Cleveland. Myles Garrett goes to the Rams. There'll be other draft pick compensation to Cleveland, but we have probably the biggest blockbuster trade of the NFL offseason and arguably one of the biggest defensive trades in NFL history.
12: Guys, you heard Adam right there talk about Jared Verse was really the key to this trade getting pushed over. How much pressure is on Jared Verse now that he is a Cleveland Brown?
1: I felt like there was pressure put on him by today, just hearing Andrew Berry basically say, we weren't interested until they put Jared Verse in the trade. So what that tells me is you felt like it was worth trading Miles because you got Verse. And, of course, the other stuff. I'm not dismissing the other stuff. But in his own words, that is what made them go, we can't turn this down. You know, it was like that was the offer we couldn't refuse. So I think there'll be a lot of pressure on him.
0: If in my mind, there's no pressure on him because, one, he didn't ask for the trade. He didn't demand the trade. He got traded. And on top of that, if anything, the more the pressure's on Andrew Berry for going along with the trade. So for Jared Verse, you just go out there and play football, because I don't think any of us are expecting him to put Myles Garrett type of production out there in the football field. None of us are expecting him to be the defensive player of the year. We expect him to be a good player.

0: But that's where the pressure's at. If he tries to live to Miles' standard of production, that's once-in-a-lifetime type of stuff. And I'm not expecting that from him. So in my mind, he doesn't have any pressure on him. Just go out there and do what you have done, which is play football at a high level.
1: Yeah, I just feel like if he has 7 sacks this year.
0: Well, he'll get criticized.
1: Yeah,
0: but that's
1: and that's pressure, though. You know what I'm saying? Because that might be.
0: If you care about it, then it's pressure.
1: Yeah.
0: But I don't think he should. But why would he care about it? Again, when Jared Verse woke up yesterday morning, do you think he was thinking he was going to get traded?
1: No.
0: That was the furthest thing from his mind.
1: Right. No, not at all.
0: So he's an innocent bystander in this. That's why I don't think he should have any pressure on him or should feel like he has any.
2: Guys, now that we are moving off of Myles Garrett, again, goes down as one of the greatest defensive players in Browns history, arguably the greatest in Browns history. Who's that next guy up? Who needs to step up and be the leader of the defense? Is it Jared Verse?
1: No. I think Carson Schwessinger being the linebacker and playing the way he did last year, I think it's, you know, the defense should look to him. Now, Denzel Ward is the elder statesman.
0: Right.
1: He's the most accomplished guy, but he's not the vocal dude. He's the guy that, hey, send your best receiver over here and I got you. You know, that like that type of guy. So I really think it's Schwessinger, and I'm that's cool. That's fine.
0: Yeah, I'm in the same light with you, Ian, that I think it's Schwessinger as well, and rightfully so. One, he's a signal caller of the defense, and he plays like a leader. He acts like a leader. He performs on a regular basis like one, so you love what he represents, and I can see him, again, being that guy. But, yes, Denzel is still the elder statesman, and he is the one where guys are like, hey, this is what I've done to be successful. I'm going to pay attention and listen to that. But I do like the idea of Carson Schwessinger having more empowerment, and he did not have it last year either, because I think Denzel and Miles respected how he approached the game as well.
2: Mm-hmm. Do you just wrapping up on this topic right here, you know, a lot of times we were talking about does this make the team better? Obviously, in the long run, with all of the draft picks and everything that sort of comes along with that, we're not looking for an exact number of wins or anything like that on this one. But in your guys' eyes, do you think that this team will be better suited without Myles Garrett by the end of the year because of all of the growth from the youth movement moving forward with the Cleveland Browns?
1: Yeah, for me, I don't think, you know, you lose the best player in the NFL and be better. If they do, great, but I need to see it. You know what I'm saying? That's where I'm approaching it.
0: Yeah, you don't like those voodoo economics, addition by subtraction.
1: Mm-hmm.
0: I get that, and that's normally not the case because it doesn't even make sense, but I do see a situation where they can be a better team in a team sport environment by making this trade, because the focal point is not on one person. And if you think about it, where have the Browns gone wrong a lot in the past? By making it all about what? One person. Deshaun Watson is a perfect example of that. Changed the whole entire offense, rearranged things that they should not have done, all to do what? Accommodate to one guy. Now, you can make the argument that they did that for Miles from a defensive standpoint. Now, granted, the production was there and you were a top five defense, so who's going to complain? So in that case, it worked out, but it's a team sport. Maybe guys play better. Maybe guys are more accountable in special teams meetings and paying more attention and doing the right things because that dynamic's no longer in the building per se.
2: Guys, we move off of the gridiron. Let's go to the diamond where the Gardos are back in action, taking on the New York Yankees in Yankee Stadium tonight, 7:05 first pitch. Joey Cantillo on the bump and versus Cam Schlittler.
1: Yeah, that's a good job.
2: Careful
1: good
2: with that
1: job.
2: One. Schlittler.
1: Yeah, good job.
2: Right there. So we will see. But this is a huge, huge series. Tomorrow's match, I believe it's going to be on Apple TV. Gavin Williams is going to be on the bump for tomorrow. How big is this series for the Guardians?
1: It's always big when you play the Yankees. You're talking about, I believe, two of only five teams above 500 in the American League. So, yeah, it's a big, you know, definitely a big series. You just want to keep winning series, man.
0: Right, and right now the White Sox are on our heels. They've actually been winning a lot lately. So whoever's been playing that game we used to play, you're taking a hit.
1: Yeah, I haven't bet it in a while, and I'm glad I haven't.
2: It's smart that you're not.
0: Yeah, right. Leave the White Sox alone. They're like,
1: I'll bet the Tigers. I'll fade the Tigers.
0: That's the route you want to go.
1: Right.
2: Guys, that is going to do it for the refresh.
1: That is the refresh. 216-710-0850. Coming up next, do you expect any more moves to be made? Doesn't sound like it, but can we believe what the Browns say? A shout out to everybody who came to our block party last year, because we're super excited to announce that the Northfield Park Racino presents

0: It's the fifth annual ESPN Cleveland Block Party with support from Universal Windows Direct, Ohio Basement Authority, PK Wadsworth Heating and Cooling, The Lake House, and True Fan Travel. It will be Saturday, June 27th from noon to 4 o'clock, and it's right outside the ESPN Cleveland Studios on the east bank of the flats right in downtown Cleveland. Look, it's free. Let's start there. 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
0: We are here live at Bunker Hill having a great time, the ESPN Cleveland golf outing. Shout out to everybody that came through. Guys out here playing golf. It's a whole lot of fun. We're out here shanking balls all over the place, but it happens.
14: I don't even know what you call it. I did shanking.
0: Ah, worm burner, someone said, is what I did.
14: Yours was a worm burner?
0: Yeah. Excuse me. Yeah, I guess because it didn't go high off the ground. It stayed low. So it is that. Andrew Berrien, Carmen, pull this up for me, please, if you haven't. Carmen Kahlo back at the studio. He was asked about Denzel Ward.
14: Mm-hmm.
0: Because, obviously, it feels like the start of a rebuild, of a teardown, mm-hmm. right? Of a tank, if you will. And naturally, everybody goes, oh, Miles is out of here. And you even think about, remember when Miles requested a trade, Denzel was like, I don't know. I had to see where Miles go. It might change how I feel.
14: All right.
0: So you had that, and he was asked about that today, and this is what he had to say.
15: I guess I'd say two things. I'd say, number one, all of our goals are still in front of us. You know, we have, you know, an excellent defense with really good players and on three levels. And, you know, Jared, he's an outstanding. He's one of the best players in the league. And so we're excited to have him as a part of our team. To the second part of your question, I guess I'd maybe clarify your line of question, Mary Kay, in the sense that, like, Miles wasn't on the training block. We weren't auctioning him off. This is not something that was a primary consideration going into the spring.
0: So, you know, basically, I mean, not really saying yes or no,
14: mm-hmm.
0: But I, and maybe I'm being foolish again, but I don't see how the Browns could move Denzel without getting a corner in return.
14: Uh-huh.
0: Because right now, they're good on the outside, but there is not any depth behind them, right? You got Tyson Campbell. I love Tyson. I think he's a really good corner. Denzel, obviously, great. Behind them, you got some young guys that, you know, sure, if they get a chance, we'll see what they have. But I wouldn't make that move unless there was another corner coming in return. And I just don't think Denzel's going to get you that type of haul.
14: Yeah, you're not swapping corners. It's just, I mean, what we really got fortunate with the Vert situation.
0: Yeah.
14: That you get a guy of that magnitude.
0: Even the Tyson Campbell situation,
14: well,
0: trading,
14: right.
0: You know, Greg for him.
14: And we came up on that one.
0: Yes,
14: I think we're
0: we
14: all
0: did.
14: In agreement.
0: Yeah.
14: And no offense to Greg whatsoever, but Newsom is a good player, but seemed like Campbell fits even better with what we want to do.
0: Newsom's a zone corner. Campbell's a man corner.
14: Right. And press we play man.
0: Right. Press now, man.
14: I so. Wonder if we'll still be playing man.
0: That's a good question.
14: Because we could play man because we had a four-down lineman that could get to the quarterback without
0: right.
14: blitzing.
0: Right. Yeah. So now it's going to be different. The team's going to look different. Is there anybody else that you could see being moved before the season starts?
14: Denzel will be my number one target as far as valuable assets and getting something back. And just the idea that, okay, the window is closed, you have a premier player, you can still get something for him.
0: Yeah, I don't know if it was in a statement or if it was earlier today, I heard Andrew Berry basically say, if this was a teardown, we would have approached the offseason totally different. And I agree with that. I think if you are going to tear things down and get the most for your assets, you probably do it before that year's draft and before free agency, because now is not – and I don't mean this disrespectfully, but the word that comes to mind is scraps are left in free agency. Not the high-touted guys. It's dudes that are available for a reason or another. It might be money. It might be age. Who knows? But now if you make a move – you're just kind of finding we need a guy, you know.
14: But see, this is the thing, though. Like last year, we were all saying, Okay, things are so jacked up with the team and the quarterback situation. Why not let a Miles go and get something for him? And then you have that 5-12 experience. And now you're kind of doing something similar to the quarterback situation, to where it was Pickett, then it became Flacco, then it became Dylan, then it became Shadur. And now, and you kind of midstream changed your approach.
10: Mm-hmm.
14: So is it, do you really have an approach, E, if you change prior to the season? I mean, the season starts in less than 100 days now.
0: Oh, yeah.
14: So
0: yeah.
14: Do you really have an approach if you're willing, even if someone can make an offer like that, aren't you more likely going to stick to your idea that, hey, we have a chance by keeping a Myles Garrett?
0: Yeah, you would think. You know, it felt like they punted on the season when they traded Miles. Now, they'll tell you they didn't because right. they got Kurt. Well, right. first,
14: excuse and
0: me.
14: Believe me, Munkin's not going to sit there and say, yeah, guys, we'll wait the next year.
0: No, because he's going to try to bleed. Yeah, he don't know if he'll be here right. next year. You know what I'm saying? I don't think they'd fire him after 1 year, but it's the NFL. You have right. no idea what could happen.
14: Right.
0: Yeah, we didn't think Miles, some of us didn't think Myles Garrett would get traded.
14: No one other than Miles and his relatives and his agent and their associates knew this. Mm-hmm. Even though I thought about the idea of making sense, I didn't know this was going to happen. I did not. Matter of fact, that morning as I was doing my rundown and my topics, that was the last thing. That wasn't even on my mind.
0: Right. Yeah.
14: As a matter of fact, I was like, man, it's actually kind of a slow day today.
0: Yeah. It was so funny because I'll give Chops credit. He runs our social media. Soon as I walked in, he's like, yeah, man. It's going down today. They trade Miles. I say, man, get out of here. They ain't not trading Miles. And he was like, I'm telling you, this is what I'm hearing. I said, listen, I'm not doubting what you're hearing, but I got to see it to believe it. And he was like, I appreciate you standing on business like that. I was like, I'm just saying, man, I gotta see it. And I saw it. I saw it. Q Myers hosts the game night, 10 p.m. to 1 a.m. on 850 ESPN Cleveland. Used to say, I forget, I think it was about Detroit or somebody. He would go, I'm going to be late to that party. He was like, I'm not saying I'm not going and that I won't arrive, but I'll be late to that party. And I was late to the Browns are going to trade Myles Garrett party for sure.
14: Well, you were one of the first ones to know, though. I give you that.
0: Yeah, yeah.
14: Well, from the standpoint of the media, because we were on it.
0: Oh, yeah, on the air. I'm telling you, dog, they could change the time of the next level. News is still breaking during our show.
14: Breaking news.
0: I mean, we had Deshaun. We had Donovan. And there was one other thing. I can't remember what it was. But, man, we've had breaking news the entire time. We weren't on the air for Darius, right? No, I don't think we were on the air for Darius. But all the other big moves that happened in Cleveland sports, we have definitely been around. Nick, do you think the Browns are done, or do you expect anybody else to be gone?
16: I mean, the moment I heard AB say all of that word salad about Denzel, like completely sidestepping the question, I immediately said, oh, yeah, Denzel's gone. He's gone. Just because, like I said, now I feel like I have to be, you know, some sort of
0: conspiracy theorist,
16: and just be like, all these tea leaves, they add up to something.
0: So that's what they did to you.
16: They turned me out.
14: Whatever AB's saying, I'm not believing.
16: Right. From here on out. And that's not to say that, like, AB, you know, straight up lies or does this or that. AB is fantastic.
14: He does his job. That's what he's supposed to do. Yeah. I should not know what he's thinking. That makes it even better.
16: Right.
14: That I cannot anticipate it, because if he's saying one thing but something else may be going on, that's actually part of the game being played, so that I don't fault him for. So when I do hear something, but at the same time, though, like with the whole draft scenario, didn't he tell us what he was going to do and we didn't want to believe him?
0: Yeah, but
16: see, that's the thing. Like, this year, he told the truth. Last year, he's like, oh, he's a unicorn. You know, he's this, he's that. Like no, he's
0: driving the price up. He's driving the price up.
16: But he's done that in the past, so maybe it's like an every other year sort of thing. Because, like, the 1 year, Baker Mayfield's our quarterback. He's our guy moving forward. And then 3 weeks later, you're trading for Deshaun Watson, calling it a six-month odyssey, for that. So maybe it is an every other year sort of thing. This year he's telling the truth, or no? This year he's lying.
0: Right.
16: Next year he tells the truth. So I think that's
0: or
16: the way
0: is
16: that
0: by we're... event. He was truthful in the
16: Every
0: draft.
16: Other one,
0: right? Yeah,
16: there it is.
0: Free agency.
16: So Denzel, runner. like he Yeah, so he's going to us, say. Now he's telling us the truth.
0: Yeah,
16: so,
0: yeah.
16: You know, so I guess Denzel's staying.
0: Absolutely. We are here live at Bunker Hill. Probably a diaper party going on somewhere around here.
16: Those things are for real.
0: They are for real. Yes, they are. And everybody is wild about them. Coming up next, we will get random with our three-time Super Bowl champion. But first, here is Gerard Cherry.
14: And I don't know about you, but this time of year makes me think about spending more time outside. And with that, the weather starts cooperating. I'm out there enjoying the backyard as much as possible. So now is the perfect time to check out Northeast Factory Direct's preseason patio specials. 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
13: We are live from Bunker Hill out here on the 10th hole, if I'm 10th tee box to be exact. We are here again having a great time, but y'all know what time it is.
0: It's time to get random on the next level. While the next level is always random, but right now it's time for Random Thoughts with Gerard Cherry. Talk to him, Gerard.
14: So I saw a very weird thing yesterday, and it struck me because natural predators for flies and bugs are frogs, right? And so there were a congregation of gnats hanging around this one frog, and I'm like, why isn't the frog eating the gnats? And why is it just like hanging out with them?

0: As soon as the frog saw me, it went back into like the tunnel, if you will.
1: Okay.
0: Or whatever the water spout is, whatever they hang out in. I don't know the official term for it.
1: Mm-hmm.
0: So it goes back in, and then the flies just all left and just disappeared. And I'm saying to myself,
1: like,
0: what?
1: That was a homie or something?
0: Yeah, I'm like, what weird like situation was I observing to where a natural predator and its prey were kicking it?
1: That's a great question. I don't know. Maybe it's a truce. Listen, the Crips and Bloods did it in the 90s, so maybe flies and gnats and frogs.
2: So who was the Jim Brown in that scenario?
1: It was the chipmunk. It was like, I'm going to bring y'all brothers together.
0: I did see something
1: funny.
0: It was
1: a beaver.
0: So the rabbits have basically given birth to their newborns and all that, so they're out and about doing their thing. And these rabbits are tiny. They're like the size of chipmunks. So the other day, a chipmunk was running, and a rabbit was kind of doing his own thing, and then they ran to each other. It was the funniest thing, watching the collision. And they kind of looked at it like, if you don't watch out, and then went on their way. But, man, you see a lot of just crazy stuff in nature. But I have seen before, and I didn't know if it was true or not, and this was before AI,
1: mm-hmm.
0: where I think there was like a dog was like, I want to say it was, had just given birth to its litter.
1: Okay.
0: And it was feeding like a baby tiger.
1: Hold on, where did you see this, Fred?
0: I saw it on a video.
1: Oh, okay. Well, it might have been
0: this was too long ago for that though.
1: Really?
0: Yeah.
2: I mean, there are animals that can do that.
0: I mean, milk is milk, right?
1: I guess so.
0: I mean, actually not the case, because if you think about it, you ever seen whale milk?
1: No, I have. I can't say that I have.
2: Where are you watching?
1: I'm wondering
2: whale
1: why
2: milk?
1: Have you seen whale's milk? Is what I'm
0: it's
1: wondering.
0: It's the craziest thing, dog. It's got like, right?
1: Well, of course, RJ.
2: Right.
1: Yeah,
0: it's like, and it goes right into the mouth of the whale in the ocean.
3: I ain't getting into that.
1: Thank you, Carmen. Yeah,
0: it is amazing how it works, though. I mean, it's like a thick fluid.
1: Oh, okay. Yeah, I think we don't need too much description. I think we get it.
0: It's impressive, dog.
1: Yeah.
0: I mean, it's impressive.
2: Oh God.
1: Yeah. All that from a frog and gnats hanging together.
0: Yes.
1: Yeah.
2: Whale
1: yeah.
2: milk.
1: Right.
0: How I got the whale milk, I don't know.
1: Nor do we. Yeah, we don't know either. Yeah. So you got to ask something else, man. You can't drop that off on this and quit. You know what I'm saying? Yeah. You got to ask something else random, man. We got like 6 minutes to feed.
0: Oh, right. I'm trying to stay on.
2: Like, how can I make money off of whale milk?
0: Right. Well, just a couple more descriptions with the whale milk. What made it so.
1: Right. So you asked for the tea. No, I should have just break. We should have just took a break and did a long last segment.
0: I don't get what's a problem. It's natural.
1: Yeah, it is. There's a lot of natural stuff we should be talking about on the radio. Yeah. But, whale milk.
0: Well, not the whale, but just to say well. Nice golf course. I did tell you guys earlier about the first time I ever went, one of the first few times I went golfing. So the first time I ever went golfing, I thought I was actually going to be a really good golfer, because the first time I hit the golf ball, I almost had a hole in one.
1: Oh, dang.
0: Almost had a hole in one. And I was like, this is easy. And it proceeded to be horrible from that point on. I took lessons for 2 years, and you saw on full display how it paid off none at all.
1: Yeah. I remember the first time I ever golfed, it was at the Life Bank golf outing, if I'm not mistaken. Mm-hmm. And I was with Fontana and a couple guys from Life Bank. And I was, you know, just shanking stuff all over the place. But there was one drive. I smoked this thing right down the center of the fairway and about 5 feet from the green. And I remember as soon as I hit it, hearing Matt Fontana yell, "There it is, E!" Like, he was fired up for me. And I'm like, where'd it go? You know, I'm like, oh, there it is. It was straight. But that was it. I did make a putt on a difficult green that was, like, leaning sideways. I did get a putt, but that's about it.
0: Yeah, because I was under the impression, because I am a beast at miniature golf, that for some reason that would transfer to regular golf.
1: No.
0: Not the case.
1: Different game.
2: You would think at least like the putting aspect would take over. You're like, oh, you know, these hilly terrains are. It doesn't.
0: No,
2: it really doesn't.
0: Because even that's different.
1: Yeah. Yeah, I got to take the Get Fresh crew out putt-putting again. That's what I call my boys. And every year when they would, the last day of school, mm-hmm. I'd take them to go play putt-putt, and we'd go to Sweetie's, the candy store. Next time they're in town, when both the boys are in town together, I think I'm going to surprise them and take them to play putt-putt, because that was a staple for about 10, 12 years.
0: Well, next time you go to Disney World, dog, you got to go to their miniature golf course. It is nothing like the normal miniature golf. They almost make it like it's a golf course. It's extremely hard.
1: Bro, they got the Tiger Woods putt-putt out in Vegas. That's legit. Like, you get service at each hole for drinks, and it looks like a big-time golf course, you know? So I got to definitely – I'll go do that, you know, next time we get out there. The times before, we were always out there when it was super hot. And I wasn't trying to stand out in no sun at 115 degrees. That isn't necessarily fun.
0: No, that probably wouldn't be. But then again, I appreciate that. I think, though, I should get into frisbee golf. That looks fun.
2: I played frisbee golf once, and it was fine, but it wasn't anything I was like, oh, my God, I got to go back and do this again. Like, to your point, like, mm-hmm. you hit that one drive, and people get hooked.
1: Yeah,
2: they're like,
1: yeah, no
2: this
1: doubt.
2: Is the greatest moment, like, ever. This is mm-hmm. – let's go. But I like golf. I like coming out here. I like having fun. Mm-hmm. But me personally, like, this is time where I get to go out and drink with my buddies.
1: Yeah.
2: Like, that's the only time that I really want to go out.
1: Bro, golfing. I was at Golf Tech, and I was dangerous with a 7-iron. I mean, I was getting busy with that 7. Oh, look, it's a drone flying through here.
0: Nice. See, I'm too competitive to enjoy it. I can't enjoy being bad at something.
2: I mean, it just takes work and practice, but at a certain point in time in your life, you're like, hey, I don't have the time for this.
0: Right. Mm-hmm.
2: Yeah, like to really work on that craft. You know, like, I'm 37 years old. I ain't making the PGA. I'm not making senior PGA. Like, nothing like that.
1: Right.
2: So.
1: Right.
0: See, my mentality would be like, I'm about to make the senior tour.
2: But then you have to dedicate everything.
1: And that's the problem.
2: Right.
0: And that's the problem. Then.
2: Right.
0: Because that's my mentality.
2: Right.
1: For a week.
2: Right.
1: For a week.
2: Gerard's going to hit one, just stripe one right down the middle. He's like, I got this.
1: Yep. For a week, for sure. All right. That was a random thoughts with Gerard Cherry. DA hits us up and said, man, I'm over here at work crying. Whale milk is hilarious. So you can always tweet the show at GoDA Gerard Cherry. At Nick Paul is coming up next. We will tell you who our next level performers of the day are. But first, here is Gerard Cherry.
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10: Two guys drove to work. Neither guy wore a seatbelt. One guy got a ticket. One guy didn't. The same two guys drove home. One guy wore a seatbelt. One guy didn't. One guy made it home. The guy not wearing his seatbelt didn't. Don't risk it. 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
1: We are here live at Bunker Hill. I think most of the golfers are just about finished. 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
4: Who went next level today? It's time for the Next Level Performers of the Day.
1: 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I don't even think we did Next Level Performers of the Day yesterday. So I got to shout out literally everybody at ESPN Cleveland. When breaking news happens, there are people who are off that came in, and just everybody, we all know what to do, and to see everyone do it instantly when news breaks is always a fun time. So everybody at ESPN Cleveland, my Next Level Performer of the Day.
0: And my Next Level Performers of the Day are all the fine folks who came out to Bunker Hill here in Medina to join us for the ESPN golf outing. So you are my next level performers of the day.
20: Nick?
2: My next level performer of the day, I'm going to give it to Gerard, or Jared Verse. Gerard Verse.
20: Yeah. Right,
2: Jared Verse.
20: What you saying?
2: Right. No, saying. What do you mean by that?
20: Right.
2: Jared Verse, he is the key, as what Andrew Berry has essentially labeled him. But coming here to try and fill Myles Garrett's shoes is going to be a tall, tough task. Hopefully, he doesn't have to fit those exact shoes. Hopefully, he fills his own. I'm looking forward to seeing the Dayton native here in the city of Cleveland. And, hopefully he finishes his career here. Great long career here as a Cleveland Brown.
20: 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Did you guys see that Steph Curry has signed a new shoe deal? It's a 10-year deal. It's with Li Ning, I believe is how you say it.
0: Uh-huh.
20: So I haven't seen this confirmed, but I saw someone say, well, first I'll give you my reaction. I saw that and was like, bro, what are you doing? No one's going to wear those shoes. Because Dwayne Wade has that same shoe deal, uh-huh. And I've not seen a human being in the United States of America wearing those shoes.
0: Well, a billion people potentially in China, right?
20: Sure. But someone said, and I haven't seen it confirmed, that this contract is worth $1 billion.
0: What? No.
20: So I'm skeptical. I don't know. If it is, I totally understand.
0: Well, if that's the case, yeah, I'll wear them for him.
20: Yeah, I totally understand. But again, you see stuff on the internet, and I don't know what's true.
0: Well, they had it on SportsCenter today talking about it, so something, it has to be something of significance.
20: Well, yeah, but they did they say it was $1 billion?
0: That part I did not see.
20: Right.
0: I just saw that Steph has a new shoe deal. I did not see $1 billion, but look it up.
20: Yeah, well, this, you can't trust everything.
0: Yeah, but
20: if I didn't see it from Shams, or AP? If it wasn't on SportsCenter,
0: and they would comment on that.
20: Yeah, they would be like, "Oh my God, the first $1 billion shoe contract."
0: Deal, right.
20: Yeah, you lead with that. You know what I'm saying?
0: Go to my news site, see what they say.
20: Yeah, so I'm the, they just from what I saw, 10-year contract. But it was crazy because once he got out of his Under Armour deal, he was wearing every shoe. Yeah, he was wearing Nikes and Adidas and Reeboks and all that, and he was a free agent. Now, I do get from Nike's standpoint, they're probably not going to, for lack of a better term, overpay.
0: Right. They don't need to.
20: Yeah, they're Nike. You know what I'm saying? They got people. It'd be nice to have Steph, but you don't need Steph Curry out there. All right, I see you, Brian.
0: I haven't seen anything about a dog.
20: Right. So I know he definitely signed the contract. Someone said that they're going to build stores for Steph around the country. And I'm like, that's great. But I just don't see sneakerheads are not going to be walking around with Lee Neems on.
0: they pay and, enough of them, they will.
20: And unless they are affordable, I don't think you'll see the casual person wearing them either.
0: Do you need it to be overpriced or?
20: For the casual person, you need it to be affordable.
0: Yeah, but I'm talking about for like the sneakerheads to get it popular.
20: That
0: stokes it as well.
20: It don't matter because I did some research, right, on D-Wade when he was with Li Ning or whatever with the same thing. I was like, let me see. And they were $300-$500.
0: Whoa.
20: Different shoes, different styles. He had some that was cheaper than that was like $130. So they have the ultra expensive shoes. But it's just there's no brand recognition in America for that. So maybe everybody in China will be wearing them. I don't know. But it was a bold move.
0: A billion potential customers.
20: Yeah.
0: If now, if it was China, India, man, you'll be a rich person.
20: So hold on. If it's a 10-year deal and you get $1 billion,
0: $100 million,
20: that's $100 million a year? Yes, that's sir. Crazy. I don't know if I believe that.
0: Yeah. I mean, it'd have been in the news.
2: That's you never know. Yeah.
20: Right.
2: But it probably, I highly doubt it's a billion. But if you could go with one shoe brand.
0: I thought it was
2: brand,
0: like 10 million.
2: Yeah. If you could go with one shoe brand, who would you want to go with?
20: It'd probably be Nike.
2: Yeah.
20: It would probably be Nike. I had a traumatic experience growing up. My dad couldn't, and it wasn't his fault, but he did his best. He couldn't afford Nikes, so I wore a whole bunch of shoes nobody ever heard of for most of my life.
0: You were a lineman.
20: Yeah, I was wearing XJ900s, and if y'all know, you know, them XJ900s. Well, I had some Raiders shoes
0: heard that.
20: One year, and the Raiders don't even play in Ohio.
0: I had some fake Cortezes. They were three stripes instead of Nike swoop.
20: Yeah.
0: And they called them bubble gums. Oh, you got a pair of those bubble gums.
20: Uh-huh. Yeah. Yeah, man. So,
0: been there and done that, dog.
20: So for that reason,
0: I didn't have Reebok. I had Weebok.
20: Yeah, but then when you got in the league, you had a Reebok.
0: I had a Reebok deal. So
20: which
0: that was
20: awesome.
0: Tomorrow, imagine going from a situation where I was so poor that I would literally have to put cardboard in the bottom of my shoes. And because the soles would wear out and we couldn't afford to get more,
20: mm-hmm.
0: to get in a contract to where I literally had a pair of shoes and a sweatsuit to match for every day of the week or month.
20: Yeah.
0: I had that many.
20: Oh, yeah. Yeah. Nah, that's a beautiful thing.
0: So it was a
20: full
0: circle moment. And then I got a Nike contract, less money, same thing. Like, I think I'm going to get these $1,000 Air Force Ones.
20: Yeah, right. Yeah, but ain't that crazy. Yeah. Right. Yeah. Yeah. I ain't got there yet. I do have another pair of shoes that I want to get that I haven't got yet. I'm sitting on. But the bots done messed up the game because when shoes get released now, you can't just buy them unless you go to a secondary seller and you got to pay a premium price. Mm-hmm. So
2: that happened last week with the World Cup Miller Lite ball.
20: Yeah.
2: Like you couldn't buy it.
20: No. And people wanted, it was like a $25 ball. People wanted like $200 for it.
2: Yep.
20: Which is crazy.
0: Yeah.
20: Dog, the Meta display glasses, you can't get them in Ohio. Right? At least 50 miles around Northeast Ohio, you can't get them. So I looked at StockX, and StockX had them, but they wanted $2,000. So I was like, I'm not doing
0: next
20: that.
0: Next time I'm in the Bay, I'm just going to get some.
20: Yeah, they probably got them out there.
0: Well, I mean, that's where they're headquartered.
20: Yeah. All right, that's it for us. Coming up next, Cleveland Browns Daily for Gerard Cherry, for Nick Paulus and Carmen Kahlo. I'm Emmett Golden saying until next time, we'll see you when we see you.

0: 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The General lives here.
1: Are we getting close to the end of the Hundred Years' War?
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1: I've seen and written it all in 40 years, except the championship.
0: You can hear him on all your favorite shows.
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1: No matter who's co-hosting The Daily Grossy, I can't hold back from telling it like it is.
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1: All right, let's do it live on a Tuesday edition of the program. Merely Bo, the great Z. How you living, buddy?
2: Hello. Doing very well. Obviously, yesterday it was nice to be out in the sun. You look fantastic in your in the big horn. It's a beautiful one. One day we should co-wear those.
1: Coordinate.
2: Be like the yin and the yang.
1: There you go.
2: As
1: like
2: it were.
1: It. I like it.
2: Yeah,
1: like
2: big day. It's being, you know, in the building for the first time since the big news. And why not? Let's kick off the show in
1: Come
2: style.
1: On in,
2: why not? Let's do that.
1: There's a glare, so I couldn't even see. Good to see you, sir. Welcome in. Welcome in. The man of the hour. Executive Vice President of Football Ops, General Manager of Cleveland Browns, Andrew Berry, joining us live right off the top in studio.
3: How are you guys?
1: Well, hold on just a sec. We got to get your mic. We're doing well, sir.
2: Yeah, we are doing well.
1: We're doing very well.
2: We
1: nice.
2: Three
1: this is nice. We like
2: J.
1: this weather. This weather will take.
4: You and me both.
1: Yeah. There he is.
2: There he is.
1: This was a surreal 24 hours, I think, for all of us. Mm-hmm. And you, I thought you handled this about as well as you could yesterday at the foundation outing, which is a big day for us as an organization,
2: yes.
1: Obviously. But at the same time, you can't help what you can't help, and you can't control everything. Take me through that part of it, if you would. just uh-oh. Because obviously, as you alluded this morning, this has been going on for a week or so in detail, but when you start to think, oh boy, I'm going to have to say something in a spot where I'd rather not, because it isn't about us or football today.
4: You know, that was one of those situations where going into Monday, you know, I thought we had a really good plan around it, but sometimes the best plans don't go according to plan. And, you know, in a situation like where you're dealing with a trade or a major transaction, oftentimes you don't have sole control of the information flow. And so it was one of those situations where, you know, we had a good outline in terms of how we were going to handle the communication, the messaging, you know, let really the afternoon be about all the good work that the Browns Foundation was doing. You know, had worked with, you know, with LA and they had done a nice job of working with us in that. But with these trades, there are a lot of administrative things that have to happen. And the closer you get to executing them, more people who maybe aren't even really a part of the primary parties doing the deal become involved in it. And once it became apparent that information was coming out, and it was, you know, before you know, LA had a chance to talk to Jared, we had to really adjust on the fly. So it was certainly different than we planned, but, you know, at that point, you know, things were far enough along where we thought it was appropriate to address our fans and address the local media in some form or fashion.
2: Yeah, I'll say this. I thought you were very cool handling it. When I walked in and I walked up to you, and it was, I knew that you knew and all of that. And it was like, and you were cool as a cucumber. But it was kind of a surreal thing, being that we were at this foundation outing. And I'll tell you, there's a funny moment where Todd came in and talked, and then Todd's like, I'll take a couple of questions. And I was like, oh boy. And nobody asked, thank goodness. I didn't know how that was going to go, but nobody asked. But I mean, we were sitting there in the carts, literally going to the first tee, and then you heard everybody's phones around. You'd be like, bzz, bzz, bzz, and then, hey, dude, Zagura, we just traded Miles. And, you know, I'm sitting with JW. Jenks is right there. It was just like a total, Glenn was, I think, right to my right.
1: Everyone was there.
2: It was just a totally kind of a

0: real moment, and it's one that I think everybody who was there will certainly never forget.
1: Yeah,
0: and
1: a very memorable first Browns Foundation outing at Firestone.
0: Huh? No doubt, no doubt, for a great many reasons. All right, so you talked a little bit about the timeline earlier today of how this went together, but it feels like from some things that have come out, like from a Rand standpoint, that they've been determined to get this done for a long time. Jay Glazer said yesterday, we talked about it on the show, that you know one of the reasons they drafted Ty Simpson, and the word he used, was because they, quote, knew they would not have a first-round pick next year. So it feels like this is a team that was very determined to get this done, and you guys were able determined to say, okay, if you want it, we need Jared Verse.
1: Yeah, they were very persistent. They were very aggressive, which is their MO. It's certainly a credit to them, because they really forced the issue and forced us to kind of re-examine our approach after the draft. And like I said earlier today, it wasn't something that was plan A or certainly expected, but it got to a point where for us we thought it would be irresponsible not to do the deal, quite frankly.
0: At what point, I'm a two-parter, which is horrible journalism, but at what point did you know that this was going to happen? And then how important was it to you? Because in Glazer's reporting, again, and we know he's pretty close with McVay, they didn't want to give up a player. They wanted to give up only picks. How important was it to you that not only was it a player, it was also that it was Jared Verse? Because in a situation where it's all picks, people could look at that and say, we're already on to next year when you trade a player of Miles Calable. But when you get Jared Verse back, it allows you to not only have assets for the future, but also say, we're still really good on defense and have an elite edge rusher in a position where, obviously, nobody's Myles Garrett, but where we had an elite edge rusher before.
1: Yeah, it's the right question, Nate. And I'd say it's less actually about the perception of picks or picks plus players, and more about I guess the merits of the deal. I think you're right that we weren't super interested in a picks only deal for a couple reasons. I think number one, this is not your normal star player that's getting traded. And so the standard calculus of, okay, what's a first round pick worth? What are 2 1s worth? When you factor in the hit rate, and when we talk about hit rate with picks, it's usually with starters or better. Miles is obviously on a different plane in terms of his performance. And so it doesn't quite match up like it would your standard trade. The second part of this is the timing, which you alluded to, where it's after the draft. It's really where most of the roster planning has occurred. What makes this trade different is if you look at, Sauce Gardner, for instance, that trade, or you look at, the Max Crosby trade that didn't necessarily go through. Micah Parsons maybe a little bit different, but you usually are truly trading all present for future, because you're not getting something that fills an on-field role at the area that you've vacated. So for us, those two things taken in together make this different, especially when you factor in how excellent of a player that Jared Verse is. And that's what made it really, really important to us, because including Jared automatically raises the floor of the deal. It creates a very high baseline.
0: He's proven.
1: And, the picks, they give you fantastic optionality, fantastic upside and potential. But with Jared, it creates a very steady floor because there's realized potential already with, still more gains to potentially be realized.
2: Mentioned this morning that obviously when you go back 2 years and Miles at the Super Bowl and the trade and all of that, then we get the new contract done. And at that point, I'm sure almost every team in the league calls you about him because he's Myles Garrett. Really?
1: No. Yeah. I think there's, perhaps a little bit of a misconception with what happens when these either megastars become available or there's a trade request. So number one, every team in the NFL deals with trade requests whether they become public or non-public.
2: Sure.
1: And so you kind of know it's par for the course. You can generally guess like which guys actually the team will be interested in moving versus the ones they won't. The second piece of it is, I guess the way I would equate it to is, I think everybody in this booth and everybody on the call would love to have a $10 million home, right? Like, we'd all love to have it. But
0: sounds great.
1: There's a very small population of individuals that can actually afford it. And it may be because of you know, what they have in the bank account, maybe because of, you know, what their cash flow issues. It's kind of the same thing in the NFL where it's like, yeah, like, hey, a player of great magnitude becomes available, but does it actually fit for a team because of what they have to give up or, you know, even just taking on a contract, on a contract of significance. So it's interesting because the players at the extremes, there's usually probably a much smaller pool of teams that show or at least have legitimate interest than people would maybe expect.
2: So where I was going with that, and you got there partly, the other part of it is he had a no trade.
1: Mm-hmm.
2: So it's not only everything you said, but you mentioned the $10 million analogy. Most people who want to build who can afford a $10 million house want to build exactly what they want. And so there was that component with Miles as well. So while people would say that maybe the whole league would call, okay, fine, but then there's only so many who can afford it. There's only so many that can make it work. And then there's only so many that Miles would say yes to because he has the no trade.
1: Yeah, I'd say that probably had maybe a little bit less of an impact, just to be truthful, because it's not a situation where, okay, you're setting out, if it was a plan A, you would then, you know, partner with Miles in this situation, like, okay, like what's the destination of teams, things like that. There was really nothing like that in play because it wasn't a primary, you know, consideration. So it's not like, hey, if a player has a no trade clause on the front end, they submit, hey, here's a list of teams that you know, approve a trade to. So like that is true that, look, there's probably a subset of the teams in the NFL that, you know, he would have been comfortable going to, but that was never part of this particular calculus because there was never really a discussion on that.
0: And to your point, there are only so many teams. If you guys were resolute in your belief that there had to be a young edge coming back that was a proven, as you said, proven potential with more room to go, there are only so many teams that have that,
1: right,
0: that would even consider trading that player, that also would consider trading that player to get this much better today to try to win. I mean, the Rams, in some ways, it's absolutely perfect storms to them. I don't think they've made a first round pick other than before this year. And I think it was Verse was the only one. And now he's not on there. Doesn't even see any, could have been any better. Defensive rookie of the year and a 2-time Pro Bowler.
1: Yeah, I think that's right. I mean, it's a very particular fit for all the parties involved. And, you know, I think it's unusual for something like this to come together the way that it did.
0: What was the thinking in, it's a 27-1. Which we know those are hard assets to get, and we talked about this yesterday there. You were able to get two of the three 27 picks that were traded in the draft. Now you have another 27-1. And that's clear to me. That's one of those where it's like the league is in unison, or at least they seem to be on the same page that this is a draft that people find valuable. It just seems the way that people are operating with 27 picks. How did it end up with a 28-2, a 29-3? What was the thought there, and how did we arrive there?
1: Yeah, I think, you know, for any team, it's hard to, like, wipe out a single draft, essentially.
0: Totally.
1: Like, I don't think you'll...
0: Ricky Williams.
1: Yeah, I don't think you'll ever see, like, the Ricky Williams, you know, type trades, to be honest. So it's a lot easier to spread it out over multiple years. I also think for us, you know, it's helpful to be invested, I guess you could say, across seasons.
0: Yep.
1: Because the reality is you can always move assets forward, you know, whether it's for a player, whether it's for another pick. But if you're like over indexed in a singular year, you know, there does become a little bit of an extra expiration date where you can be oversaturated. I mean, we like where we're sitting heading into next year's draft with 11 picks and, you know, obviously the two first rounders, the 3 fourths and the 2 fifths. And that's before we make any trades. But there does become a certain point where it becomes a little bit more inefficient in terms of how you deploy those
0: resources.
1: Like a
0: diminishing marginal utility.
1: That's exactly right. Yeah.
2: Last one I have for you on the Miles side. You mentioned this morning that when people would call, it was no, mm-hmm. no. What was the calculus in your head to go from no to yes?
1: You know, Jared was a big part of that. You know, because the structure of the deal was just fundamentally different than the typical framework for a player of this caliber. And we've, you know, it's interesting because we're at a unique period in the league where we've seen a number of these trades as precedents for really excellent football players who are non-quarterbacks. You know, whether it's Sauce, Parsons, Quinnen Williams, Max Crosby. And so I think that's like pretty unique relative to this, you know, relative to traditionally what happens, you know, in the league. But all of those frameworks are pretty similar. This one was, you know, fundamentally different, where it was a combination of, you know, resources and obviously Jared that it changed the math.
0: There are some out there that, in my opinion, it's my opinion, might be missing some of the math because, oh, it should be, you know, two ones at least. Jared Verse was a first-round pick. He's proven in the league. I'm not going to ask how you guys value Jared in this thing unless you would like to share that. But if a team, and maybe I'm way off, but if a team wanted to trade the Rams for Jared Verse, like right now, let's say that he was still on the Rams, at this stage in his contract, isn't it a one plus, like maybe two ones or a one and a two to get a guy that good, that young?
1: I'll say this because I think it'll be more fun for listeners and others to speculate on that part of it. It would be expensive.
0: Yeah. Fair enough. Quite, I would imagine.
2: Yeah. This is a brand new day, man. I mean, you're talking about new coaching staff, lots of new faces. We've got big numbers out here at OTAs. Now, we say goodbye to Miles. Now Jared Verse comes in here. What has this been like for you this offseason? I mean, I'm sure it's mixed when you deal with Miles because, I mean, you've known him so well and all of that. But at the same time, like, this has been a massive undertaking. Two drafts, one yet last year that looks like you just knocked it out of the park. Feels like this year's looks pretty dang good right away, too. What has this been like for you this offseason, that side of it?
1: Yeah, honestly, it I don't mean to sound callous. It's really been business as usual. There's a lot of turnover every year in the NFL across all rosters. Now, take the Miles part separate. That's different. Mm-hmm. So that's different for me emotionally, just quite honest, just because I've known him for a decade. You know, known him since he's 21 years old. But the general, let's say the roster churn and bringing in new faces and getting younger at certain spots, turning over different rooms, that really does happen every year. So that part's not unusual. Certainly the Miles part is unusual. Mm-hmm. But the rest of it is it's really par for the course.
0: Let's talk about the roster as you go now, because we've had now a couple of things that have happened all on June 1st, right? The Miles trade, and there are cap implications for that and money that is available maybe now to the Cleveland Browns as you swap some of those things out. And then the post-June 1st cuts of David Njoku and Joel Bitonio, that money comes back now, right? Effectively?
1: That's probably not the best characterization of it, okay. Honestly. You know, Nathan, like, a lot of our planning this offseason, how we structure our deals, it's so that we can function in March, regardless of, you know, when the post-June 1 roster transactions occur. So all of that's already really been factored in. There's no, like, necessarily new cash. Like, the accounting changes from, you know, what things look like if you go to the league website or what our official cap space is. It doesn't fundamentally change any of our planning.
0: So we shouldn't expect, like, any maybe veterans coming in at this point?
1: I would just say it wouldn't change our, like, if we do have veterans, it's not because we're not going to have a significantly different spend at this point because it's June 2nd.
0: Got it.
1: Yeah.
0: Okay.
2: One of the things that has been pretty cool to see over OTAs, first of all, the number of guys that are out there. It was fun watching all the rookies. Good seeing all the weapons. You know, Nathan and I have been about weapons for a long time, so thank you. We appreciate that a great deal. The weapons look pretty good. But the other thing that's been really pretty wild to see has been the transformation of Deshaun Watson. Mm-hmm. And this is a guy, a year ago at this time, we were speculating, maybe he never plays here again. Clean slate for everybody. He looks spectacular in what we've seen in OTAs. He looks healthy. He's bouncy. The ball, the arm is lively, all of those things. And our other quarterbacks look great too. But that's one that I don't know that we certainly saw coming. What has that been like from your vantage point to watch a guy who, from the outside looking in, looks like he finally feels and looks healthy?
1: Yeah, I think it's a credit to the work that Deshaun's done over the past year plus in terms of getting himself healthy and getting his body right. I know he's very excited to be back on the grass, and you know, we have a lot of new faces around that quarterback room. I think we have a healthier infrastructure. I think we have a very flexible offensive scheme, and I think we're seeing that play out at least at this point in the spring. Now, look, there's a long way to go. Like, we're not in pads. We haven't played another opponent, but it's been a good start.
0: Yeah. You obviously talk to Deshaun regularly, as he would talk to Coach Monken. I had a chance to catch up with him. I hadn't seen him in a while. He just feels to me like he's at peace. I don't know if that's the right way to say it, but just that he just feels very comfortable. I know that he very much likes this offense. He likes Coach Monken. He likes Coach Bajakian, and he likes the quarterback room. But he just seems to be at a little bit of maybe freer than he had been at other points in his tenure here.
1: Yeah, I don't want to speculate on that part. I think that's probably better for Deshaun to discuss when he's out in front of the press. But he's done a really great job. He's in a good mental spot, and we'll see how the competition shakes out.
0: All right, I want to ask you about this because one of the things that I'm excited, as Bo alluded to, you know, I have weapons. I said this to people. I don't know what this offense is ultimately going to produce on Sundays. I'm optimistic, but there is no doubt in my mind that we have significantly more speed than we have had in the last few years, especially at the wide receiver position. And it feels like we are more dangerous. We have multiple, whether it's 11 personnel, we have multiple groups you could use in 11 personnel. Like, I think Isaiah looks really good. Casey, you see the speed and the ability to separate. Denzel has looked even better to me than I thought he did. He looks faster than I thought maybe he would look.
2: Good.
0: Are you excited about that? Am I directionally correct? Do you feel like there's a potential for this to be? I mean, think about it. The guys who are going to touch the football at skill positions, Judy's the old head now, and he's still a very young player and a Pro Bowler. You got second-year Isaiah Bond, first-year Casey Concepcion, first-year Boston, second-year Fannin, second-year Judkins, second-year Sampson. I mean, there's a young, juicy nucleus here.
1: Yeah, it's funny. I was actually talking about that with my brother on my drive home last night, that I like the combination of skill sets that we have with our skill players on offense. And to your point, all of them, but Jerry, they're first or second year players. They're going to be growing pains. Like, I think we have to realize that. And particularly the first year players, you know, they haven't done anything yet. So we don't know how that's going to play out. But at the same time, we're very excited about their physical ability. We're very excited about their professionalism. And we're very excited about the growth that we've seen so far this spring.
2: We were talking about all this, and you think about Chief, Miles, Joel, Wyatt, all, you know, guys who tenured guys who've been here a long time, all new faces. With that, and various types of leaders, you know, some outward, some in, you know, various different types of leaders. There is now a need for, well, not, I mean, some of these guys are natural leaders, but when you look at this roster, where does that leadership come from now?
1: Yeah, I don't think that leadership has a particular style or has an age necessarily. I think we have a very good group. And quite honestly, at the player level, part of leadership is playing well.
0: Yeah.
1: You know, like that gives you credibility, you know, with your teammates. And so I feel very strongly that, you know, this young core is wired the right way. And I'm pretty excited to see this nucleus come together.
0: Yeah, me too. And I mean, I saw the video the Rams had put out, I think a year or two ago, of Jared mic'd up. I feel like that is a natural dominant leader.
1: Yeah, I think Jared will be a fan favorite. He will certainly be at minimum have a bunch of colorful quotes. I can assure you guys that.
0: As you kind of get ready for this, we got the mandatory mini camp, which will be hopefully, you know, we'll see everybody in here getting going. You know, as you sit here, how pleased are you with what you've seen through OTA's minicamp? And to your point, there is no football. We haven't gotten a training camp. But you have in your mind's eye what this might look like on the grass. What have you seen? Like, where do you feel like this team is in its development under Coach Monken? And are you pleased with kind of how the trajectory of it right now?
1: Really pleased with Monk and his staff. I think he did a phenomenal job, you know, with his staff in all three phases. They are teachers. They are relentless in their pursuit of excellence. They don't waste a minute on the grass or in the classrooms, which is excellent. And, you know, part of what attracted us to Monk was what everyone talked about in terms of his ability to work with young players. We knew we were going to be a very young roster. We knew the developmental pathway was going to be really, really important across all sides of the ball. And what we've seen so far early on has certainly confirmed that's an absolute strength of his.
0: So you said there, and this is what stood out to me and watching these practices, not a wasted moment. There's not a wasted second. Mm-hmm. And it is, we are allowed to practice for this much time. We are going to practice for this much time. That's, obviously, this is Todd's team. That's how he's doing it. It feels like a little bit of a philosophical shift, maybe not organizationally, but just in the way the head coach approaches it, because we've been very, in the past, certainly not in that same style, and there's been a lot more of you about bodies and care and things like that. How do we kind of balance that, and how do you see? I tell people, they say, what do you see at training camp? I go, you are going to see a lot of football is what it feels like at training camp. So how does that kind of balance out? But because I'll tell you what, I love it. I think it's great.
1: So I'd say a couple of things. I think number one, you know, I don't want people to get the impression that, you know, Todd is just this old school coach. Like, he's very much into intelligent loading with the guys. Like, yeah, we get a lot of work in, but he never puts them at, he never puts them at risk.
0: We have a whole period, so people know where we just line up and it's the operation. And then as soon as you snap it, that's it.
2: Yeah.
0: No load.
1: The second thing I'd say is, like, I think there are multiple approaches at work. You know, Todd, you know, the Harbaughs, they're probably more a little bit, you know, Dan Campbell, they're probably a little bit more grinded out. But we just saw New England go to the Super Bowl, and Vrabes is very much a, you know, a walkthrough, slower tempo. Same with McVay. So I hesitate to, you know, contrast different styles because both approaches work. It's just like
0: totally
1: about maximizing the time. I do think that if you think about where we were in the past, we had a more veteran team. And I think that maybe requires a little bit different management than when you have a young team that's largely new to the NFL.
2: You said this, I'll get you out of here on this one. You said this, I want to say it was last spring. You said we're in a bit of a transition phase kind of with the roster. Well, as now we are through two drafts and we're to the point we are now, where are you in respect to where you thought you'd be at this point?
1: Honestly, like right on track. We feel really good about the core that we have in place. We're not a finished product. But I think for us, the biggest thing moving forward, at least in the immediate term, is the development of the players on our roster. And that's why we're so excited about this coaching staff, you know, because I think our improvements will come largely from internal development over the short term as opposed to external additions.
2: Hey, B, thanks, man.
1: Yep. Yeah.
2: Great to see you. Andrew Barrett, general insight, manager, Cleveland Browns Daily, 850 ESPN Cleveland.
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Well, there you have it. Wide-ranging conversation with Andrew Berry on how the Myles Garrett deal manifested, what turned no's to yeses, and I think the

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1: And it's fun. It's a really fun two-hour show. I look forward to it every year. Look forward to playing on or off. Look forward to playing safe or not. All of the things that we do with our various perches, previously at Westwood and yesterday at Firestone, which was spectacular, by the way.
2: Awesome.
1: I hadn't really been out there. I've been by it a bunch, but I'd never been like there. Just a spectacular place. So that was really cool. But then this happens, and you know, the first thing we talked to Andrew about was just this notion of like, okay, well, this isn't about us, but I also can't stop this now. This is an avalanche going downhill. I have to acknowledge it. I owe it. I don't want this to become something that is a distraction, even bigger distraction than it already is. So you kind of have to just do it. And then by the time we went on air, it was being reported, and obviously it was official by 4 o'clock or shortly thereafter that this deal was done. We've had some time to think about it now. Where are you with it?
2: So I just want to say really quickly, it was surreal. And yeah. I alluded to it. I mean, we're literally sitting in carts. I'm sitting there with one of the owners of the Cleveland Browns, mm-hmm. J.W. Johnson. We've got the assistant general manager to my right, Glenn Cook. We got right in front of me to my left is David Jenkins. And we're just all in rows of carts next to all the people who have paid, you know, to support the foundation and be out there to golf. Yeah. We've got Browns players all over the place who, because it was supposed to happen later, you know, Coach Monken was going to be able to address the team. Mm-hmm. That went out the window.
1: Yep.
2: So everybody was finding out there in real time. I'm sure that there were some people that were probably privy to it, mm-hmm. but it was unlike anything. I mean, and I'll tell you, my day started yesterday with I got a text from somebody who's pretty plugged in insider and was mm-hmm. like, this is happening. And then within 5 seconds of me being at this golf outing, I knew it was happening, mm-hmm. and it was just wild. And it was wild because it was so, and like I said, when Monk said, you know, I'll take any questions now, I was like, whoa, is somebody going to do it? And
1: yeah.
2: Nobody did. They asked him a couple of really nice questions, and he gave one of his hilarious answers. And then we were in the carts, and it was, boom, it was not unofficially official. You know, mm-hmm. you had the Schefter reports yeah. and things like that. And it was kind of wild. It was kind of a surreal scene, you know? So where I am at with it now is the more people I talk to, the more I am and more I've watched, I'm juiced about Jared Verse. Mm-hmm. Again, I'm not saying he's Myles Garrett. He's not. There is no other Myles Garrett. There's Myles Garrett, and then there's everybody else. Mm-hmm. But you got a young guy at 25 who is an ascending premier proven talent. I just saw a thing that was a redraft of the 2024 draft. He goes fifth.
1: Mm-hmm.
2: You know who goes first four? Drake May, Caleb Williams, Jaden Daniels, Bo Nix.
1: Yeah.
2: He's the first non-quarterback yeah. taken in that draft. In a redraft. Brock Bowers is in that draft.
1: Mm-hmm.
2: He seems like from everybody that I've talked to, and obviously I know you had Siciliano on in your other venture, and he and I talked a great deal yesterday. He mm-hmm. knows him obviously very well with his connections to the Rams organization. We got a great young kid who is physical, who is tough, he's been described as a soul hunter with the way that he plays with physicality. There are highlights of him knocking over Mekhi Becton and Jordan Maliata like their children. Those are ginormous human beings hitting Jalen Hurts, blocking kicks, touchdowns, playoff performances, all of it. So I think you got a real guy. You got a stud right there. Defensive Rookie of the Year. We now have back-to-back Defensive Rookies of the Year on this defense. You got him on a rookie deal for 3 more years. 2 years and then the fifth year option. Obviously, you'll extend him before that, but that's a great value. It's a great deal. And then you get the one, the two, and the three. And I hate that it had to come to this. I think that it tells you that this is an organization right now that believes, obviously, in Jared Verse. I mean, you heard Andrew Berry just basically say that the reason this trade happened was Jared Verse.
1: Mm-hmm.
2: That was it. And that there are only so many teams that could give the Browns what they wanted. And the reality is there may have only been one team that could have truly given the Browns what they wanted.
1: That was what I was getting at in the question I asked to Andrew, because, you know, this morning in the press conference, he alluded to something of the effect of like, we weren't going to have an auction for Miles. And what I was alluding to in the question was, even if you did

0: have one, and even if the entire league called, how many actually fit the criteria, which is very narrow? You have to be a contender. You have to be have future assets that you're willing to deal. You have to have a young star on the defensive side at a premium position that you're willing to let go of coming the other way. You also have to be an operation that Miles would okay the trade to.
1: Yep.
0: He has veto power. He could have. He had a no trade clause. I know AB said, you know, that maybe that wasn't as much of a part of it. It isn't, because you didn't have to deal with it because you're trading him to the Rams, yep, which is a place you knew he was going to green light it to. But that wouldn't have been the case if the team you were having the conversation with was a place he didn't want to go.
1: Yep.
0: Because he had that. So when you think about it, the amount of teams that actually could acquire him is probably fewer than the amount of digits on one hand.
1: Yeah,
0: that have those checklist boxes: young star defensive player, assets that they have an ability and willingness to trade, and also a place where Miles would want to go. It's a very short list.
1: It's an incredibly short list, and I would think that the teams that would be, you'd have maybe Detroit, Aiden Hutchinson, Will Anderson with the Texans, Verse with the Rams, maybe Nick Benito with the Broncos, and that might be it.
0: And I was trying to do, I could count like four or five total.
1: I think that might be it.
0: There's very few.
1: And I'm not saying that, and that some of those I don't even think make sense. So
0: yeah.
1: I think that this was one that 100% did make sense. You know, Jared Verse, when you had was the rankings, and they'll do that again this summer, but the rankings of top 10 edge rushers, this was going into last season after he was a defensive rookie of the year. And Jared Verse was number 10. There, coming off of the Defensive Rookie of the Year honors. Obviously, his production improved by 3 sacks this past season. So, pretty darn good, and that's who you got. So, you always wish when you have a guy that is, you know, the best to ever do anything in your uniform, and he is the best defensive player to ever wear the brown and orange, and ultimately could end up being one of the best defense players ever, depending on, I think, how long he wants to continue playing football. I think that's the only thing that'll limit where he goes in that pantheon. He's a first ballot Hall of Famer. That's already done. Like, his career could end today. He's a first ballot Hall of Famer. So I like the fact that you got Verse back. I think I've said this to a bunch of people, because, you know, I'm sure for you too, this is all anybody's want to talk to me about since this happened yesterday.
0: You know what I started doing? I just started copying and pasting.
1: I have copy and pasted texts. Yes, but
0: I'm
1: not
0: just like, I can't keep texting the same thing over and over again.
1: I did a lot of phone calls. But our team's ability to go from 3 wins in 2024, 5 wins in 2025 to, let's call it, 9-10 this year, I'm not saying it resides solely on one side of the ball, but that equation to get there is, we'll call it, 85%, in my opinion, offense, 10% defense, 5% special teams. I'm just throwing that out off the top of my head. But the Browns had Myles Garrett set the sack record last year and were a great, great defense, and we won 5 games. We had a game where we were in New England and Myles got 5 sacks and we got boat raced.
0: Yep.
1: Because we couldn't score.
0: Yeah.
1: We could not score effectively.
0: Mm-hmm.
1: And that, I think, is the big, that is going to be what we are on offense, to me, is going to be the biggest predictor of what we are as a team. Are we worse on defense today than we were yesterday, or not as good? Are we not as good? Yeah, because Miles is singularly Miles.
0: Mm-hmm.
1: But are we still really good on defense, adding Jared Verse in that spot? Yeah, we are. We are.
0: Mm-hmm.
1: We've got some depth things that I'm still worried about, you know, but in terms of our starting lineup, this is a darn good starting lineup on defense. The question for this team is going to be, where can this offense take us? Because the defense has put the floor at a certain level. The offense is what's going to get us up to the ceiling. The defense has already done it. We won 8 games in the last 2 years.
0: It is a reminder, as good Miles' singular greatness, when you're a position other than a quarterback, it can only go so far. And the reality is that, I mean, take the current Super Bowl champions. Like, is Sam Darnold one of the best quarterbacks in the league? I think most people would say he's probably not. But he certainly played top 10 quarterback the last 2 years in the league. And when you couple top 10 quarterback play with the last 2 years offense, NFL offensive player of the year type talent to throw to, Justin Jefferson in Minnesota and Jaxon Smith-Njigba last year in Seattle, coupled with elite defensive play, team defense, which is what Seattle has, that's how you have the success. So there's a couple of paths. You can that path, the one I just laid out, or unicorn quarterback, let's go. That's the Josh Allen, Lamar Jackson, Patrick Mahomes, and then you build everything around it. But they're both entirely dependent on elite offensive play.
1: Yep.
0: Sam Darnold in Seattle got into shootouts with the Rams and won both times.
1: Yep.
0: Because they could. It wasn't the defense of either team. Seattle didn't stop Stafford. He went up and down the field.
1: No, it turned out that defense in that game ultimately ended up being special teams.
0: Yeah, right. Exactly right. Muff punt. So when talent equates, you have to be able to go toe-to-toe with the elite offenses if you want to be a successful team in this league. That's just the facts. And there's just a minimum amount of win return on individual defensive players. Great team defense can set a very high floor for your team, but the ceiling really doesn't go up that high without corresponding offensive play that is also great.
1: So it's interesting. What I think, and we talked about this a little bit with AB, and you're exactly right, by the way. I mean, you could not be more correct in your assessment right there. Very astute.
0: Thank you. Thank you.
1: The Browns are putting themselves with what they've done. This is my opinion. In this draft in particular, they put themselves in a position where, so quarterback right now, Deshaun Watson or Shedeur Sanders, can one of them seize that this year, lead this team to a postseason berth and say, okay, we can go, we can win with this guy. Okay.
0: Which, by the way, would be a home run scenario.
1: Yes, more complicated if it's Deshaun.
0: Yeah.
1: Less complicated if it's Shedeur going into year three of a fifth-round pick. But, yes, that would be a home run scenario. You are 100% correct. And then next year, all you're doing is just adding more talent to the team in the first round. There is – that doesn't happen. That doesn't manifest itself. And I think that there's – I've heard some people say this, and I think that there is some validity to it. But I think it's also more about keeping optionality available to you, because I'm going to lay out three scenarios right now. That this trading of Myles Garrett signals that there isn't a belief here in the quarterbacks that are here. Because if you did believe in them, why would you make this trade?
0: Yeah.
1: Which, to get more assets next year, which in theory feel like those are assets accumulation to try to help get you a quarterback next year.
0: Yep.
1: So I think it is, there are, we know that there are no sure things in the NFL. I think that if the Browns had, you know, one of those guys going into their second year that was picked, you know, if it was a Caleb Williams or it was a Drake May situation, I think you're, of course, you're approaching it differently. That person's already been dubbed your franchise savior. The Browns don't have that. They, when he traded for Deshaun Watson, that was what it was supposed to be. It has not been. But now, like you alluded, said, clean start with Monken. Looks great, but we got to see him play football. So you have now the optionality, and this is where what I'm getting to is that's option one. Is that one of these guys, you know, leads this team to 10 wins this year? And we're like, dude,
0: let's go.
1: Let's go. Option two is then you use that draft capital next year to secure that quarterback of the future, whether you're in a position for an Arch Manning, whether it's Dante Moore, whether it's Julian Sain, whether it's there are a couple other guys that are out there, Lenore Sells, depending on how, you know, these things change so much.
0: Nobody would have had a year ago at this time Fernando Mendoza, the no-brainer number one. There's not anybody that would have.
1: Right.
0: You know what I mean?
1: No.
0: I mean, 2 years ago at this time, we were saying Carson Beck, number one overall. Then he played two more years of college football.
1: And almost won national championship when in the third round?
0: Third round, I think. Cardinals. Yeah. So nobody, it's so far out to try to project it. Yeah.
1: Right. I mean, Klubnik was supposed to get.
0: But a ton of talent.
1: But there's a ton of talent. The way that teams are acting with their assets tells you that the league believes this is a loaded draft.
0: I'm writing that down because when we go around the league, we need to discuss that in regard to the Patriots and the Eagles, because that's a very good point. Go ahead, sir.
1: Yeah, the Patriots were like, you can have our 28-1.
0: Yeah.
1: You can have our 27-1. And then the third is, and I think that the Browns now, for the first time in a while, with what we've done with Judy, Bond, Boston, Concepcion, Fannin, Judkins, Samson, is that you now, and it's still a very good defense, you now become somewhat of a destination for Maybe it's Mac Jones that's the next year's considered reclamation project. Mm-hmm. If Purdy misses some more games, he lights it up again for a Sam Darnold, who's now going to be through the guarantees in Seattle, if depending on what happens. I'm just saying, or somebody like that.
0: Yeah.
1: You know, not Aaron Rodgers.
0: You're a landing
1: at this point,
0: spot.
1: But now you have a plop yes. a quarterback in, and now we're pretty ready to go.
0: Mm-hmm.
1: We hadn't been that
0: no.
1: desirable, yeah, come plop me in here team.
0: To buttress your point, when Kyler, forget how good Deshaun and Shador have looked this spring. Take that out. Let's pretend they're not even here. When Kyler Murray became available before the draft, no chance.
1: Next year, but
0: next year at this time, maybe.
1: Sure.
0: Oh, Boston looks pretty good. Concepcion looks pretty good. They got Fannin. They got Junkins. Okay. Now I'm interested. So that your point is an astute one, and one that we have an example of this year that we were would never even have been considered for Kyler. He went to Minnesota as quickly as possible, and you can't blame him because of all the weaponry.
1: Yeah, they got Jefferson and Addison and Hockenson and Aaron Jones, and
0: We're ready to go.
1: Good offensive coach, and I think we've got a good offensive coach. Yeah, but we weren't that attractive destination, and now we have a chance to be. We need these young guys to be what we certainly hope they can be, but that at least gives you three paths to answering the quarterback question as opposed to only one.
0: Yep.
1: And that in and of itself is a pretty good thing, if you're a Cleveland Brown fan. That's what I'm, you know, Andrew Berry does not get into, you know, optimism or jubilation like perhaps I would. But you could tell he likes what he sees on the grass and that he believes this is a group on offense, this young group, this would be pretty good. I mean, he's like, I was talking to my brother about that last night on the way home. Like,
0: yeah, he likes his guys.
1: We might have something here. And that is, to me, very, very exciting.
0: The other thing that is pretty wild here is, and we talked about it with AB when he was in here, but this has been kind of a complete 2-year makeover of this roster.
1: Yep.
0: Because when you start saying the names out loud of the people, you think about Betonio, Teller, Chief, Miles, and these are guys who have been with us for a long time. We drafted these guys with three out of the four. Obviously, Wyatt was a theft of a trade to be able to pull that off. But you absolutely, that those were core, they were face, they were all of it. And he just isn't an overly emotional guy in these public settings. But the reality of it is that this is kind of a clean slate for everybody. It's a clean slate in the coaching staff. It's a clean slate in the locker room. That's why I asked the question about leadership. It's like, who are the faces of this franchise? We were talking about, you know, the new building coming in 2029. Who are going to be the people on the side of that? Is that Schlesinger and Judkins and Boston and Concepcion
1: Verse,
0: those guys? I mean, are those guys the guys on the face? Are one of the quarterbacks the face on the side? Like, if AB has done his job right, then the answer to that is yes, they are. Because the foundational pieces, and I, in my time being here, I have not seen a mass exodus like this in terms of an entirely new offensive line.
1: Yep.
0: New tight ends, new receivers, new coaching staff. We haven't had anything like this.
1: No.
0: I mean, I started doing this with you guys in 18. You've been at it since 13?
1: 13.
0: Like, this type of a everything?
2: It's been a major.
0: Huge.
2: If we had taken a picture of the G-Man's 53-man roster on the final day of Browns Bengals.
0: Yeah.
2: And you compare it to what is up there now,
0: right?
2: It's vastly different, and what is it? 20 new faces? Is it 30 new faces?
0: And an entire new staff?
1: I'm pretty sure there is not a single player on this roster from the team that beat the Steelers in Pittsburgh in the playoffs in the wild card. Not a single one. Miles was the last one.
0: Wait, hold on now.
3: Denzel.
0: Alex Wright, and Delpa wouldn't have been. So just Denzel.
1: Just Denzel. So just Denzel's the last one.
0: That's 2020.
1: Yeah.
0: So just one. Denzel. Yeah.
2: Well, yeah.
0: And then Alex Wright, from 18 to 22, I think just Denzel, Alex, and
2: Delpit
0: are the only draft picks that are still in that group, right?
1: Alex Wright was drafted in 23. Right?
0: So 23, 24, 25. Delpit was 22?
1: Maybe he was 22. No, you're right. He's 1 year ahead of McGuire. Yeah, Alex Wright was 22. Yeah, you're right.
0: So I think it's just those three.
1: Yeah.
0: That's here.
1: A massive turnover.
0: And, I mean, that's the 22 draft. So that's, here we are, the 26th season, and there's three of them left. So we have undertaken a massive transformation of roster.
1: Deshaun.
0: And then Deshaun, who was acquired, yeah. When was he acquired? Summer 22. Of 22?
1: Yep. Bohorquez. It's Grant, Denzel, Deshaun, Bohorquez, Alex Wright, and then, believe it or not, Sam Kamara has been practice squad or...
0: For like 6 years of it. Yeah.
1: Here for quite
0: Four
1: some
0: seasons,
1: time.
0: Four seasons, 5 seasons, yep. Whatever it is. Yeah, so when you couple the roster turnover with the coaching change, pretty wild, clean slate.
1: You could also say Dimitri Felton is still here, albeit in a different capacity.
0: That's true. Than the 20. You're good.
1: Listen to this. Here's 2022. This is our opening 53-man roster.
0: Go ahead.
1: Jacoby Brissett, Josh Dobbs. Running backs Nick Chubb, Dimitri Felton, Jerome Ford, Kareem Hunt, D'Ernest Johnson. That was a good room.
0: Mm-hmm.
1: Wide receivers David Bell, Amari Cooper, Donovan Peoples-Jones, Anthony Schwartz, Michael Woods. Tight ends Harrison Bryant, David Njoku. O-line, Joel Bitonio, Jack Conklin, Michael Dunn, Drew Forbes, Yelda Froholt,
0: mm-hmm.
1: Chris Hubbard, James Hudson III, Ethan Posick, Wyatt Teller, Jed Wills.
0: Jeez.
1: Defensive line, this is tackles and edges. Taven Bryan, Jadeveon Clowney, Jordan Elliott, Miles Garrett, Isaac Rochelle, Isaiah Thomas, Tommy Togiai, Perrion Winfrey, Chase Winovich, Alex Wright. Linebackers were Tony Fields, Jordan Kunashik, Jeremiah Owusu-Koramoah, Jacob Phillips, Sione Takitaki, Anthony Walker Jr. Corners, MJ Emerson, AJ Green, Greg Newsome, Greedy Williams, Denzel Ward. Safeties, De'Anthony Bell, Grant Delpit, Ronnie Harrison Jr., John Johnson III, and Richard LeCount. And special teams, kicker was Cade York, punter Corey Bohorquez, long snapper Charlie Hewlett.
0: There you go.
1: So from your initial 53 that year, it is simply Wright, Ward, Delpit, and Bohorquez.
0: That's it. That's the list. Yeah. So, yeah, it's a massive roster overhaul. It is a brand new clean slate with the coaching staff. And look, to kind of sum up the last 24 hours or so and really kind of put a ribbon on the off season that we've had here. There were times when you looked at the last 2 years and you just go, boy, how do we improve this? How do we improve this? And the real only answer was through the draft. That was it. You had to hit on all your picks. And last year they hit on a ton of picks. This year it looks like, no one's in pads, but it looks like they've hit on a ton of picks. That's what it looks like. We'll have to see in the fall if it actually lives up to it. But now you also have an ability to make corresponding moves to improve this roster that otherwise you felt hamstrung by.
1: No doubt. And it's set up there. I'll give you one. This might even be crazier to me. I don't know if this is crazier to you. From 2024, which is 2 years ago,
0: mm-hmm.
1: there are 12 people, and that includes Sam Kamara.
0: Jeez.
1: Michael Hall, Miles Harden, Alex Wright, Sam Kamara, Jerry Jeudy, Ronnie Hickman, Sed Tillman, Deshaun, Denzel, Delpit, DeJuan Jones, and Corey Bohorquez.
0: The list.
1: So it is a complete...
0: That's what I mean. Like it's
1: a complete turnover of this roster.
0: Total. Total.
1: Total.
0: So, wasn't working. 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

0: 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Hello, Gibby.
1: Hi, gentlemen.
0: Good to see you.
2: Hello, Gibby.
1: We are awaiting. I believe Miles will address the media right about time we go off the air. But if he
0: around 5 o'clock,
1: yeah.
0: So
1: if
0: two
1: happens
0: Pacific.
1: Earlier, yeah. But
0: I think he's been out there this offseason, hasn't he? I know he's been all over the place, but just following his along on his Instagram, and I think his Chloe Kim's is
3: Chloe lives out there.
0: Yeah, she lives there. So I think that's So that's an easy one on that side of it. The one thing that we didn't get a chance because we had so much going on yesterday. If you're curious about, and we were dead on about this in lead up to the draft, that no one is trading away a 27-1. And then yesterday, this A.J. Brown deal gets consummated and everybody assumed it would be a 27-1.
2: Yep, not happening.
0: Nope.
2: No.
0: 28-1. No. So sometimes when you hear, whether it's draft nicks or the people who love this stuff, I mean, by the time we get to the combine next year in Indy, there's going to be all this. Every year we get to combine in Indy and people talk about how great a drafter is or what position groups are strong. The truth is in what the league does and how the league behaves. And the league is not trading out of the 27 first round. It's just that simple. So they're not.
2: There are only two teams that currently possess multiple first-round picks in that draft, mm-hmm. us and the Jets, who possess three.
0: Well, and theirs are the Colts, and is it the better of – what is it the better of?
2: You know what? I appreciate that you said that, because this is how this is written on the internet.
0: Okay.
2: And I don't know what it means, but what you said, I know exactly
0: you
2: what
0: know
2: that
0: exactly
2: means.
0: What that means.
2: It says, and I quote, they hold their own pick, the Indianapolis Colts pick, and the higher of the Dallas Cowboys or Green Bay Packers first round picks. Higher.
1: Is that closer to one?
2: Well, to me,
0: is
2: it,
0: it further
2: is 30 higher than 17? Yeah, sure is.
0: 30 is a higher number than one.
2: You better believe it.
0: Yeah.
2: But what it's saying is the inverted, which is why you say better.
0: Better. Yeah.
2: They have the better. So they will have the better of the Cowboys or the Packers, their own, and the Colts. So they could end up picking first on their own.
0: Yep.
2: And then be able to just load up talent around said person.
0: Mm-hmm.
2: You know, if I was them, I would try to, you know, let's say they end up there. I would then try to use my other two picks and get up high enough to get the quarterback and Jeremiah Smith.
0: Yeah, they need, from their vantage point, if they're in the quarterback, which they are, they're in the quarterback business, and if they assure themselves of picking number one overall, and the only way they do that is go 0-17, and to pick number one overall to make sure they beat Arizona to the bottom, as it were, then I would do the exact same thing that you just said, because in order for them to execute that, though, they need, so if it is Arch, then they need Dante Moore, Julian Sain, and fill in the blank, to also have great seasons so that you can, so that Jeremiah Smith is there at 4 or 5.
2: Yep.
0: Which it's hard for me to imagine him getting there at that. But there's also, it's not just him. There's incredible wide receiver talent. There's incredible defensive talent. There's a defensive end at Texas, a defensive end at South Carolina. There are receivers everywhere. The Coleman kid that Texas just signed from Auburn is an absolute beast to play with Arch. Ryan Williams is at Alabama. He would be available to be drafted as well. So there is a abundance of talent in the 27 draft.
2: One other note here. So the Browns have 11 picks in the 27 draft. That is the most of any other team. The New England Patriots are second with 10, but of the New England Patriots, 10 picks, 6 of their 10 are round 5 or later. There, the Ravens, for example, have 5 picks in the draft. The Browns have 7 picks in the first 4 rounds. Nobody has the draft capital in 2027 that the Cleveland Browns currently possess. Nobody. The only case that you could make that would be comparable would be the Jets, because the Jets, as I mentioned, they have 3 ones, a 2, a 3, a 4, and then a 5 and 2 6. So they have 9 picks, but they've got they have 4, you know, in the first 2 rounds.
0: Yeah, so there's And we saw that manifest. I think most people, when this was initially reported that the Patriots and the Eagles were going to work out this deal for A.J. Brown, most assumed it would be a 27-1, but it's not.
2: Of course.
0: It's a 28-1.
2: No, most certainly.
0: Do you think that the A.J. is 28. Did you have that he has had 1,000 yards and 7 touchdowns in each of the last 4 seasons, and that he basically has his third year in the league, he was 131 yards short of 1,000. Otherwise, it would be 7 straight seasons of 1,000 yards for A.J. Brown.
2: That's surprising. I know he's got a couple 1,400 yard seasons.
0: He's got 2 1,400s. He's got an 1,411 touchdown or 14 touchdowns first year in Philly.
2: Yep.
0: Beastly.
2: Yep.
0: On that side. And so now you pair him with Drake May, and New England says, let's go.
2: Yeah, and I think if you're looking at it from their standpoint, this is exactly what the doctor ordered for the New England Patriots. I mean, exactly.
1: Would you like to hear from A.J. Brown? He addressed the media within the past hour.
0: I would.
1: This from the Patriots.
4: Just talking to my mom, and I was like, man, I'm still in awe. You know, I'm trying to adjust and, you know, walking up the hill with the uniform on. I was like, man, this is real, you know, and caught myself one point in practice, wasn't paying attention because I was like, dang, I'm a Patriot, you know? You know? And just trying to take it all in as much as I can. You know, obviously, you know, I got back to work quickly, but it's levels to it. And I'm, like I said, I'm enjoying it. It's obviously, I know this ain't heaven, but, you know, it's close to it.
1: We sure it's heaven?
0: It probably is compared to catching passes from Jalen Hurts the last couple years.
1: Boy, some clips surfacing about with an interview he did with Maria Taylor.
0: Jalen or AJ?
1: AJ.
0: AJ, yeah.
1: About the relationship with his now former quarterback. Sometimes you just grow apart.
2: Clearly, and I mean, they went from having, you know, back-to-back years where he went for 1,496 and 11 and then 1,456 and 7 and... There's clearly a strain there. The numbers drop, you know, in 24 to 1,079 and 7, but did so in 13 games. And then last year in 15 games, 78, 1,003 and 7, career low, 12.9 yards a catch. He's reunited with Vrabel. One of the reasons Mike Vrabel came here to spend time with the Cleveland Browns was he spent a lot of time with Andrew Berry as well as Kevin Stefanski. He kind of morphed into, I think, more coaching, but also he came here to understand the general manager side of things as well, so that he would never have to endure again as a head coach what happened when his general manager traded A.J. Brown.
0: You're right.
2: Seriously, to the
0: Eagles. No, you're right. I'm laughing because the irony of all of it, that now he's reunited, and this is how he ends up in New England. Part of the reason he ends up in New England to begin with is the A.J. Brown trade, because that starts the descent. Then he does the Ring of Honor thing in New England, speaks glowingly about the franchise. Then Tennessee decides to abort for really no reason other than petty, and now he's in New England, and in year one he's in the Super Bowl.
2: And in his first game against Tennessee as a member of the Philadelphia Eagles, A.J. Brown caught in that game 8 passes for 119 yards and 2 touchdowns. That was on a Sunday. Do you remember what happened on the following Monday?
0: I don't.
2: The general manager of the Tennessee Titans, who had traded him to Philadelphia, was fired.
0: Is that Rand Carthon? Is that who that
2: no,
0: was?
2: No, it was before Rand Carthon.
1: Yeah, it was.
2: It was John Robinson. So that game took place on December 4th, 2022. He was fired on December 6th. I had it wrong. So he was fired on Tuesday. My apologies.
1: So he was acquired on draft night in 2022. During the first round of the draft.
2: For a second, right?
1: Philly sent Tennessee the number 18 pick and the number 101 overall pick.
2: That was a first.
0: First, yeah.
1: So is that a first and a third? Would that be a third or a fourth at pick 101?
0: Third round pick, yeah.
1: By the way, Tennessee used that first round pick on Treylon Burks.
2: Yeah, they thought they were doing... The funny thing about that is that was when... It's amazing people just think, oh, this team did this. It's so easy to do. We'll just do the same thing.
0: Mm-hmm. Yep.
2: And that was right on the heels of the Vikings trading Stephon Diggs to the Bills and then using the first round pick that they got to draft Justin Jefferson. Well, that worked out famously. And quite frankly, you could say it worked for both teams.
0: Yeah.
2: Diggs was very productive there. Treylon Burks did not work out. And many people thought he was going to be kind of like, you know, that was what he was at Arkansas.
0: Arkansas, yeah.
2: Yeah, he was kind of a gadget guy. He was a big, thick, physical receiver, all of that. And obviously did not work out.
1: I mentioned Maria Taylor and A.J. Brown. This is a clip, I believe, Kev, you have this, courtesy of John Clark from NBC in Philly.
3: Yeah, it is on his page from Creative 7, I think the interview was done on.
5: When you find out that you're being traded to Philly, your reaction to that moment?
6: Excited, you know, get to play with Jalen and just to start a new chapter. Anything that the Patriots ever experienced, you know, throughout the years, I experienced. You know, I went through every high and low.
5: Be the guy that can make the catch and ride the highs and lows with them.
6: See, I've already put the helmet on. I just started to go left, and you're just like, man, we need to fix this, we need to fix that. Man, dream come true. You know, last night was like Christmas. I didn't care. I told everybody they need to leave. Like,
5: that teammate, the media, the radio, or Philly fans would speak about who A.J. Brown was.
6: I wasn't so fixated on the narrative. You know, I was just trying to get that extra push.
3: So it's kind of a trailer there for kind of that.
0: For
3: it, but kind of in there. And I know they put the music underneath it. You know, he's kind of talking about how there's no, quote, there's no bad blood. Still a lot of love for Jalen Hurts. I love him. We just haven't been as close as we were for a couple years now, end quote.
0: Well, Jalen didn't want to throw the ball down the field.
2: Yep.
0: You know, they've had different offensive philosophies over there a little bit and different coordinators. And last year, they just, you know, last couple of years, they just haven't been willing to throw the ball down the field. Think of the amazing sliding doors if they don't, if the, because isn't it Dallas that trades the Mekhi, so they can draft Mekhi Lemon? Can you imagine if the Cowboys, isn't it the Cowboys or is it the Giants? Which team did Philly call? It was in division. I think it's Dallas.
2: It was Dallas.
0: Mekhi Lemon was going to be
2: Dallas.
0: A Steeler.
2: Yeah, the Steelers were going to get him and Con was on
0: the He was going to be the Steelers at 21 and then Dallas traded in the division with Philly.
2: Yeah.
0: If that doesn't happen, because Mekhi Lemon is the apple for apple replacement. They're different players, but he's going to fill that bowl. They need that production out of him in order for them to stay competitive in an NFC East where some teams are getting better. If that doesn't happen, where is Philly at receiver? Like, that is a heck of a sliding doors.
2: Yeah, no doubt.
0: If that doesn't happen. So it did, and so now it'll be Lemon and Smith, and they'll give it the best. They'll go that route to be able to replace A.J. Brown. So interesting there.
1: One other note, and we touched on it at the very end of the program yesterday, but on ESPN's Get Up this morning, they debate the following question. Is Russell Wilson a Hall of Famer?
2: No.
7: But let's assume for the moment he's played his last game, threw for nearly 47,000 yards, 353 touchdowns in 14 years, won a Super Bowl, and obviously was a yard away from winning another. And the question to me, Peter, if you take a look at his career numbers there, the question to me, Peter, is if Russell Wilson ever plays another game, does he wind up in the Hall of Fame?
8: I don't know. Greeny, I know these voters. I know how it works. Like, he was a 10-time Pro Bowler. Every other quarterback who's been a 10-time Pro Bowler is securely in the Hall of Fame. So you would say yes. But those 10 Pro Bowls happened at a point of his career where he was never first-team All-Pro. He was never the MVP. He had one of the best defenses ever surrounding him. And since those years, it has been such a drop-off and such a demise in Denver, nothing in Pittsburgh, and really nothing with that year in the Giants, where I could see voters almost talking themselves out of putting Russell Wilson in the Hall of Fame. So it's a fascinating candidacy. I don't think he's first ballot, but I think he certainly has an argument to get in at some
7: point. Well, I mean, just you guys, if you're playing against Philip Rivers or Russell, you're playing against Eli or Russell, you're playing against Ben Roethlisberger or Russell, forget about Aaron Rodgers. He's going to the Hall of Fame, first ballot, nothing to talk about.
8: Matt Ryan.
7: But the three guys, yes. Matt Ryan's a good one.
8: Yeah. Yes.
7: I was trying to think of guys who recently got finished up. Like, where does he stack up? Because there's going to be a log jam, as there tends to be with these things. Matt Ryan was an MVP, didn't win a Super Bowl. Russell Wilson wasn't an MVP, did win a Super Bowl. What do you think?
9: They're all right there in this. You can shake them all up and bend this cup and just pick one out. And the preparation for all of them was very similar. The hard thing with Russ is we forget how awesome he was in those Seattle days, the second African-American quarterback to win a Super Bowl. I remember preparing for this guy, having no idea where he was going to be in the pocket because of his ability to escape and do all of those things. To your point, the reality is, since he's left Seattle, not only have we seen the downfall on the field, we've heard some of those Seattle players that was there with him talk about him in a completely different light. Those years in Seattle, though, feel like they're Hall of Fame worthy. Yeah. I don't know the part of can you pull yourself out?
2: No, he is not a Hall of Famer, and not even close. Never a first-time All-Pro. Only one second-team All-Pro. Never a league MVP. Never a league Offensive Player of the Year. No. Players who have never been a first-team All-Pro that are quarterbacks who have never been a first-team All-Pro that are in the NFL in the Hall of Fame. One would be John Elway, but he was an MVP and two-time Offensive Player of the Year. Another would be Roger Staubach, different era though, Super Bowl MVP. He was the Sporting News Player of the Year in 1971. You know, so he's got some more, certainly more accolades than on the other side was top in the MVP voting on three different occasions. I think Roger Staubach also gets in because he's the quarterback of America's team.
0: It's so hard with those eras to do the stat thing because it's a totally different game. It doesn't almost even make sense compared to what it is now. So, but I'm sure that that's a part of it. There's a celebrity part of it, sure.
2: And then you've got
0: great Navy man, too.
2: The other guys with zero first-team All-Pros in the Hall of Fame. Warren Moon, but he won an Offensive Player of the Year. And Warren Moon, I think part of it, he's in the Pro Football Hall of Fame given his accomplishments that are vast, both in and out. Remember, he didn't start coming to the NFL until he was 28 years old.
0: Yep.
2: And then there is Troy Aikman, who is a Hall of Famer who, if you just abstractly didn't say anything about the fact that they won three Super Bowls, would never be a Hall of Famer.
0: No, he's probably the best example of what you just said with Staubach, in that he won three Super Bowls with the Dallas Cowboys.
2: Yep.
0: And he played big in some big moments. He was a big clutch player.
2: Yep.
0: And he played big in big moments. And the other thing that I would say is, stop with the Pro Bowls thing.
2: Yeah, but
0: Russell Wilson made a Pro Bowl in 2024 at age 36 with the Pittsburgh Steelers.
2: It's
0: and that
2: ruined.
0: Counts as one of your 10.
2: It's ruined.
0: It's ruined it.
2: It used
0: not,
2: to be.
0: Yes, it's not.
2: Especially
0: nobody
2: for
0: plays in it anymore. Like, it's you would go to the 16th quarterback.
2: Other positions, I think.
0: Was it, in the Pro Bowl.
2: I think it's still carries
0: yeah,
2: weight.
0: Yeah, for the most part. But a quarterback, part, nobody
2: quarterback.
0: Wants to do it. No. So it's.
2: Carries no weight.
0: Are you available? Do you have an arm? We'll take you. Yes. I mean, that's kind of what it's become. He is not. No, I don't think he is either. Now, he had the 1 year. What was the year where was that like?
2: I think Roethlisberger is a better candidate than he is.
0: I agree. I think he had a year in 2020 where he was kind of in the mix. He never finished in the top five in the MVP. What was he? I think it was 2020 when they went 12-4 and he threw for 42, 12, 40 touchdowns, 13 picks. That was kind of the one. How do you think he'll do at TV?
2: I don't think great. Although I said yesterday he was very good on the Manning cast. So if he's in a role like that, like I don't think he's a studio show guy. I think he would be a better game analyst.
0: I think the studio show guy thing is, I think it's ready to be revamped, quite honestly. Because if you watch one of these, and I know you guys are preparing for our game, so you almost never get to see him, and I end up usually watching the last 10 minutes as it leads into the 1 o'clock games, is the way that it usually goes. In terms of actual analysis, there's almost none. Because there's so many people on those sets that by the time JB gets, you know, he tosses out a question, it's an 8-second response, an 8-second response, an 8-second response, back to you, next question. And the same thing happens with Menifee on Fox. He's got 16 guys up there that he wants 8-second answers. So, like, if they don't rethink it and have Russ, like, break down quarterback play, because he was great, to your point, on the Madden cast, talking ball, he was really good and very took it very, very seriously. If they don't have him do that and they just want him to do, like, the 8-second kind of not really funny but everybody laughs at my jokes bit, that's a fail. And I think that's what they do mostly.
2: Pretty much all it is, isn't it?
0: Kind of, unfortunately.
1: There's a lot of people on the set, whether it's NBC, whether it's Fox, whether it's CBS. A lot of people.
0: Yeah, it's too much.
1: One other note, you know, so many times we talk about it, and we've heard Gerard and Tyvus on here. When you approach a tryout, this is your tape. Like, yep. Put down good tape. If you're playing late in the year, put down good tape because someone's always watching. Jalen Reagor signs with the Miami Dolphins after being in our rookie minicamp.
2: It was our rookie minicamp tryout. Yeah, so, former first-round pick.
1: Good for him.
2: He will forever go down as the player picked immediately before Justin Jefferson. Think about the world where the Eagles take Justin Jefferson instead of Jalen Reagor. Geez.
1: Justin Jefferson, the wide receiver, Dr. J. There you go.
0: We were doing that. I was doing that this morning in regard to the 17 draft and how that all played out.
2: Yeah.
0: And I actually said that, and this brings it a little bit back to Miles, but I think one of the incredible kind of byproducts of how great Miles was here is that nobody ever looks back at the 17 draft and goes, oh my God, they could have had Patrick Mahomes. Because Miles delivered all of it. He had to. He couldn't even be... Like, can you imagine if he was Jadeveon Clowney here? If he was just like a number one guy who was a good player, a couple Pro Bowls?
2: No, he was...
0: Like, if he wasn't one of the greatest defensive players of all time in the 9 years here, that's all anybody would have talked about. I mean, Trubisky went second in that draft.
2: Yeah.
0: I mean, there was some... That's a crazy draft to look back on. T.J. Watt goes... And by the way, thank goodness Chief had the career he had. The reason I got into this is, like, if you go through that
2: draft... T.J. Watt's the pick right after Chief.
0: I know.
2: Yeah.
0: If you go look at the 17 draft and say, did this pick hit or not? It depends on how you define hit. But if you play that game and you think this came back to about the Jared Verse thing I was talking about, we talked about this yesterday. Like, give me the known. Give me a known dude.
2: Yeah.
0: Because you go do it and say, how many of these guys actually hit? There are some brutal misses, massive misses and what ifs in that draft.
2: Miles, incredible. Mitchell Trubisky.
0: Miss.
2: Yeah, Solomon Thomas.
0: Miss.
2: Leonard Fournette. Solid.
0: Is that a hit?
2: Not fourth overall.
1: Well, they went to the AFC Championship game with him.
2: With him. He was good. He was a good player. We'll give him a good player, but not...
1: Not worthy of the number four overall pick.
2: Corey Davis was not worthy of where he was picked. Jamal Adams, early in his career, certainly was a hit.
0: Yep.
2: Mike Williams.
0: Yeah. So solid. Leonard Fournette played 3 seasons in Jacksonville.
2: Yep.
0: That's it. Rookie, 1,040. Second year, 439. Must have had an injury. And then his third and final season, he ran for 1,152 and 3 touchdowns.
2: And then was good in Tampa with Brady.
0: Never had 1,000 yards the rest of the way. 367, 812, 666, 40.
2: Yeah.
0: He was done by 28.
2: Yeah, so then no. Christian McCaffrey, 8th overall, hit.
0: As big as can be.
2: John Ross is big. John Ross doesn't even have 1,000 career yards.
0: He might. Yeah, he's one of the bigger misses.
2: Mahomes, Lattimore, Watson, Reddick, all
0: hits.
2: Very good.
0: Yep.
2: Barnett, Malik Hooker, Marlon Humphrey hit. Jonathan Allen hit. Adoree Jackson, solid. O.J. Howard, disappointing for what he was supposed to be. Garrett Bowles hit. Gerard Davis, no. Charles Harris, no. Evan Ingram, solid career. I mean, late first round, I'd say solid. Yerion Conley, no. Mm-mm. Jabril Peppers, still in the league, solid. Tack McKinley, no. Tre'Davious White, yes, hit. Taco Charlton, no. Chief, solid. T.J. Watt, monster hit. Reuben Foster, no. Ryan Ramczyk was a solid player out of the league now.
0: I mean, think about Dallas if they go Watt instead of Taco Charlton.
2: Yeah. Or Atlanta. I mean, there were...
0: Like, just, you're taking DN.
1: Yeah.
0: What was that conversation like? How much did they consider? I'm sure it was between those two or among the two.
2: In the 20s, Miami took Charles Harris 22nd, 19.5 career sacks. Atlanta took Tack McKinley, 20.5 career sacks. Dallas takes Taco Charlton, 11.5 career sacks. T.J. Watt, 115 and counting. So there were three guys taken within 8 picks of him that were the same position.
0: Same position.
2: That they did not take.
0: It's a fun game. 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

0: Obviously, a lot of news around here in the last 24 hours, but a lot of football news in this week. And it's some of it is emanating from Lubbock, Texas. You guys have seen Django, right? Django Unchained.
1: Unchained?
0: Oh. Yeah. Pretty powerful. Of, yeah. When he goes, every time I say Lubbock, I say it like Dr. Schultz. When he says Henry Laudermilk from Lubbock, Texas.
1: Lubbock.
0: He says that
1: yeah.
0: when he's looking for the warrants. Anyway, so anytime I say it the way. So they had a, there was a hearing on Monday in Lubbock, Texas about the availability of Brendan Sorsby to play. They were looking for an injunction for him to play college football this year at Texas Tech. I believe that this is Texas Tech's attempt at a Hail Mary. I do not believe there is any scenario where he'll be granted to be eligible to play collegiate football next year or anytime soon. I think Sorsby's kind of motivation for doing this is a change in designation of eligibility, which would allow him to go in the supplemental draft. I think he probably knows he's cooked in terms yep. of college football. Now, there that could be a little sticky because he's going to have to probably give back some of the money that Texas Tech gave him to go there to begin with, which was reportedly upwards of $6 million. So this is all very, very complicated. But I do think it's more likely than not that Brendan Sorsby will be in a supplemental draft this summer. Yesterday at the golf outing, our head coach, Todd Monken, weighed in on just that.
2: That's not even come across my desk. I don't think we're in a position.

0: position to want to go down that road. That's my opinion. That's not Andrew's. And that, I like the quarterbacks that we have. I think that's a slippery slope when you go down that, irrespective of talent, right? In terms of the situation he's put himself in. Like we all know what that is. He put himself in that situation. And we've seen in other sports with players that have been banned for life from playing in professional sports. I think that's a slippery slope to go down that road. Again, that's a question for Andrew and for management. But from my end of it, kind of a tough angle to go down that road and think that that's going to be your franchise quarterback if he's ever eligible to even play in the NFL.
1: So AB was asked about that today in regard to Sorsby. Here's what he had to say.
2: Yeah, we haven't had a supplemental draft in a while, or I guess a couple of years now. No different than we do every year. We'll do the work on all the prospects, and then we'll make the appropriate decision for the organization.
1: It's going to be a fascinating one with this kid. Because you talk to
3: folks. Who's willing to roll the dice?
1: Who's rolling the dice? Is there any NFL penalty? And I think we all get that from the Terrell Pryor, Jim Tressel stuff. Because Tress is really close to being the head coach of the Indianapolis Colts.
4: Yeah.
1: Really close. A lot closer than I think some people realize. And then Terrell Pryor's NCAA suspension was upheld in the NFL. The NCAA was far more powerful then than it is now. The NCAA doesn't really even exist in terms of football governance anymore. They're kind of out of that business. But things have changed a lot on that front. Really talented kid. And had he played last year at Texas Tech, most mocks had him as a first rounder. So here is an opportunity for an NFL team to roll the dice on a first round talent and not have to pay first round prices. No one's going to put a 1 in 27 up. No chance. Will somebody put a 2 up? Maybe. And I definitely think 3s will be put up for this kid for sure.
4: Just don't go to Pittsburgh.
1: I don't want that either. But they're the perfect operation for it, you know.
3: They're dishing out money today. Nick Herbig, 4-year, $100 million extension, $42 million guaranteed for the edge rusher from Pittsburgh.
4: Come again?
3: Nick Herbig,
1: kid from Wisconsin,
3: 4 years, $100 million extension for the edge, including $42 million
1: guaranteed.
4: He's been a good player.
1: Yeah,
4: don't get me wrong,
3: but
4: very good player. But they have Watt and Highsmith.
3: It's a lot of money.
1: Mm-hmm.
4: And I know they're paying Watt. Didn't they pay Highsmith too?
3: I believe they did.
1: I thought they did. And Cam. And they got a lot going on.
4: Let's see. Alex Highsmith.
1: A lot going on.
4: Yeah.
1: All right. There you go.
3: There you go.
1: All right, so some highlights from AB coming up next.
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4: 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Here are some highlights from General Manager Andrew Berry's meeting with the media from earlier today.
2: All right, morning, everyone. So I'll be honest, I did not have this preference conference on my bingo card for this spring. I know you all have heard me say for a number of years at this point that, Myles Garrett, he's a foundational player, Hall of Fame worthy, and a homegrown talent that's been here for the decades. And, our intent was to have him be a one-helmet player for his career. And that was the truth. And even to this day, when Miles's, career is over, we look forward to welcoming him back, into the organization. But there are moments, particularly in my job where, opportunities come up that quite honestly are unexpected. And they force you to stop and reevaluate and look at it and say, hey, is this something that could be, really beneficial to the team? And that was the case in this instance where, it got to a certain point where we looked at, what the trade details were, and we asked ourselves, okay, do we hold here, regardless of, because of how emotionally right it felt, or do we ultimately make a decision that we think has a huge benefit, to the team in both the short, and long term? I'd always told myself that if, we were ever in a position where we were going to trade Miles, three things would have to be true. Number one, it would have to have short and long term benefits. Number two, as part of the trade, a young, cost-controlled star at a premium position would have to be included. And the third piece is that there would have to be premium draft capital. And there's a very small set of, deals that really satisfy those constraints. So when it got to the point with our negotiations with the Rams, when, all those things were satisfied, it really, caused us to take a step back and think about, really think about the decision. know, Jared Verse, he's obviously a huge part of this return for us. Jared is an outstanding football player. Former Defensive Rookie of the Year, two-time original ballot Pro Bowler. He's a perfect DNA match for our attacking front. He's really a terror in both phasers, both phases, both as a run defender and a pass rusher. And we are really, really excited to add him to our team. He allows us to continue to play defense as a high level, which has been our standard over the past several seasons. And we're really excited to welcome him into the organization. We're excited about this transaction. It wasn't something that we anticipated, certainly coming into this year or coming into the spring or quite honestly coming out of the draft. But it's a great opportunity for our team, and I know there are a ton of questions, so I'll open it up.
14: I guess why now, and do you regret not having made this when Miles asked to be traded after 2024?
2: Yeah, no regrets, Scott. And in terms of the why now is just honestly the opportunity was too great. It wasn't like a plan A going into the offseason. Quite honestly, we would have operated differently if it was. But sometimes things come across your path that you're not expecting. And you can't be so dogmatic in your strategy and planning that you can't adjust and be flexible to great opportunities.
15: Were you able to have conversations with Miles leading up into this moment, like meaningful conversations leading up into this?
2: You say, and let me just, for clarification, Kiam, regarding the trade or just more generally?
15: Both.
2: Miles, Miles was a good communicator throughout the spring. We obviously talked through the coaching search, free agency, before the draft. He was good in terms of, sharing his travel plans in the offseason, things like that. So that was all very, very normal, as he's been accustomed to later in his career. We did not blindside Miles with the news yesterday. Obviously, he was a well-tenured member of the organization, someone that, we expect to retire Brown. So he was made aware about a week ago that it was a possibility. And that's a courtesy that, that obviously we owe him. So the communication was good with him.
16: So you did not consider Miles's absence, travel plans, ghosting, a protest to get up, to leave the team?
2: Yeah, he didn't ghost. And Tony, no, not at all. I mean, Miles's off-season ritual is pretty consistent the past couple years. And Miles was good in terms of communicating with us throughout the spring. So, no, I know there's been a lot of conspiracy theories with that type of narrative, but, that had zero impact on the trade.
17: Andrew, going back to the contract restructuring, whatever you want to call it, in the offseason, when you did that, did you you've talked about flexibility, mm-hmm. but did you ever think at that point that you were going to, when you got past June 1st, that this was a distinct possibility, or?
2: No, I mean, I'd like to sit here and say it was some grand master plan, but it really wasn't. What it did do is, honestly, probably because of a lot that was reported, that is what originally caused LA to reach out and check in, and we said, hey, look, he wasn't available. To their credit, they were really, really persistent, and then really things kind of picked up after the draft.
18: In terms of fans and people thinking that this move means you guys are tanking, what can you tell the fans about that? And then also, like, a corollary to that would be, does this mean that Denzel could possibly be on the trading block now, or can you address that?
2: I guess I'd say two things. I'd say, number one, all of our goals are still in front of us. We have, excellent defense with really good players and on three levels. And, Jared, he's an outstanding, he's one of the best players in the league. And so we're excited to have him as a part of our team. To the second part of your question, I guess I'd maybe clarify your line of question, Mary Kay, in the sense that, like, Miles wasn't on the training block. We weren't auctioning him off. This is not something that was a primary consideration going into the spring.
19: Andrew, had Miles indicated to you that he opened to being traded still?
2: No, there was no trade request or anything like that, Dan. Obviously, you talked through it a little bit earlier because he did have the no trade clause, and obviously he was pleased with LA, but that wasn't the primary consideration.
20: He wasn't on the block, you weren't auctioning him off. if there have been reports that this was the only team that you seriously engaged in talks, why not open up the bidding and try to get a few more picks out of it?
2: That wasn't the goal. That wasn't the goal of Miles. And probably what I mentioned on the onset, if we were to trade Miles, it's a very narrow universe of deals that satisfy it. You know, everyone wants to have a Miles Garrett on their team, but, you know, not everyone can afford that acquisition cost in terms of players, you know, picks and dollars. And so, that was not the intent of any of it.
21: Andrew, you can
2: let me go here first, and I'll come back to Tony.
22: To go back to Mary Kay's question about Denzel, maybe some of the other veterans, I mean, there's been so much change, obviously, for them these last few months, now with Miles gone, too. Like, do you plan on having any conversations with them, or do you feel like they know, like, hey, our goals are the same? Like, do you feel that there's that sentiment there after a move like this?
2: Actually, change is commonplace in the NFL, and roster turnover is commonplace in the NFL. You know, we have good communication with all of our players. You know, we obviously, for a move of this magnitude, you know, we communicate directly with them. So, you know, they hear it from us and they understand everything that's involved. But we have a good group of guys in that locker room, and we're really excited about the core.
21: Some might argue that you received more for Travis Hunter than you did for Miles Garrett. Even if you don't acknowledge that, do you think Miles' age was the one factor that you couldn't get more?
2: I tell you what, we're very pleased with the return we got, Tony. I mean, you know, I think for us, you know, getting a player of Jared's caliber, you know, plus the pick considerations, you know, was excellent. It's, you know, something that we certainly didn't expect coming into the spring.
1: All right, there you go. AB from the podium. Great to have him on with us. You can get that wherever you get your podcasts. If you missed it, we will be back tomorrow. Thanks for listening, buddy. 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
21: I'm Christine Lisi. Breaking news, an MRI revealed Yankee slugger Aaron Judge has a bone bruise causing nagging soreness in his right shoulder and will miss tonight's game against the Guardians. The injury was impacting Judge's swing. The team is hoping it will not be a long-term issue. It was right to work for receiver A.J. Brown one day after he was traded from Philadelphia, took part in OTAs for the first time as a member of the Patriots. Brown reunited with coach Mike Vrabel in New England, who he played for a couple of seasons in Tennessee. The offense of his former team, the Eagles, of course, will look much different without him, but not necessarily better, according to ESPN's Damian Woody.
22: It's going to look a lot more Jalen Hurts underneath center. It's going to have his back to the defense. We're going to play a lot more between the numbers. But a lot of the passing game with the Philadelphia Eagles were A.J. Brown was outside the number. That's what they were doing. And so now we got to think, okay, is Jalen Hurts going to be comfortable doing something that he really hasn't been doing throughout his whole career? And now you've taken away a 1A and alpha wide receiver in A.J. Brown.
21: Hurricanes Golden Knights open up the Stanley Cup final tonight, 8 Eastern on ABC. Carolina 12-1 this postseason, Vegas 12-4.
23: Hey, it's Michelle Smallman, and coming up Wednesday, everyone will focus on Wemby versus Jalen Brunson, but I'll tell you why the NBA Finals will be defined by the role players. 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
25: Well.
24: And the HD studio in Atlanta, Georgia.
25: Actually.
24: This is Freddie and Harry. Number 4.
25: HD, lead it off. What's number 4 on your list of top cats part of our selection committee? I'm Freddie and Harry in ESPN Radio.
26: So number 4, eventually I'm going to show you guys on ESPN Plus as well, too, as I described this cat. So
25: you brought props.
26: This cat is very special to me. This cat is fat. This cat is lovable. This cat smells good. This cat likes to eat. This cat is one of my favorite all time. And I can't live without this cat. This fat cat right here, Garfield, who loves lasagna. That's one of my favorite all time. I love lasagna. Like, I love that fat cat Garfield. That's my boy. If I don't have Garfield, I don't have that lasagna, I don't want it. I don't want it.
25: E-Dog, number 4 on your list of top cats is who?
27: I got to go with Garfield, favorite quote, diet is die with a T.
26: Atta baby, E-Dog.
24: This is Freddie and Harry.

0: they put Myles Garrett in a situation where he's freed up with other guys amongst that defensive line or blitzes that they may want to, you know, pose to whatever offense they're going against? And also, how does Myles Garrett free up other guys on this defense that they're right. going to put out there every single day? But I think Sean McVay said the best part for last. He's not only a special player, he's a special human. Right. And that's one of the things you have to look at before trading for a guy and bringing that person into your organization. How are they as a human being first? Are they going to gel with this locker room? Is it going to be an issue? And I just say I just honestly feel like the Rams hit a home run with this one. And it would not surprise me if they're hosting up that Lombardi Trophy in SoFi Stadium on Valentine's Day, February 14th.
1: Well, there's a lot of time between now and then. That's not new news here. The Rams don't mind having that bull's eye on them because, to me, right now, they're the team to beat, not just in the NFC, but in the NFL. They clearly understand that, and this is what they wanted because they believe they let an opportunity to win the championship slip out of their fingers, where they had a lead on the Seattle Seahawks in the second half in that regular season game. Seattle beats them in overtime. They were that close to having a play in the back of the end zone to be a completion, but it did not happen. They don't see the ball again. They lose to Seattle. They don't believe for 1 second that the Seattle Seahawks are a better team than them. You can hear it in their voices. You can hear it in the way they talked about after losing that game that, man, we left some plays out there. We left some points out there. They were like, good luck to Seattle. Congrats to them. But, man, oh, man, that should have been flipped. They
0: Twice
1: should be
0: in
1: talking
0: a row,
1: about
0: Freddie.
1: Us.
0: It was that Thursday night football game late in the season where I felt like the Los Angeles Rams left a lot of plays.
1: Yeah. Oh, absolutely.
0: Out there. And they allow the Seattle Seahawks to come back and win that ball game, which in hindsight ended up being the deciding factor in who got the number one seed and actually won the division. So now you had the Los Angeles Rams that had to go to Carolina. They had to go to Philadelphia.
1: Yep.
0: And then they had to go to Seattle where they lost the NFC Championship game while the Seattle Seahawks hosted everything and had the number one seed on top of winning the division and went on to win the Super Bowl.
1: That draw would have been infinitely easier had they been able to play at home, because instead of going to Carolina, instead of going to Chicago, instead of going to Seattle, San Francisco comes to you. And we saw how beat up from the feet up they were after they got boat raced by the Seattle Seahawks in that division round matchup. Then you get Seattle on your home field if they're able to survive that draw potential of Carolina, then Chicago, and then you. The Rams clearly understand that at worst, they should be a 13-win team. This should be a 13-14 win team. They want that kind of steam. They want that kind of pressure. But what are you going to do about it with these kind of pieces that you have? When people look at you and they say, man, oh, man, that's going to be a tough 60 minutes playing there. You got to go out there because people want to knock your block off if you're the Los Angeles Rams. They don't want you to convince everybody that they are the team to beat when everybody's trying to knock you off. But they got the right kind of mixture, personnel, coaching, and in their chest, that whatever challenges are thrown at them, they're not just going to drown in it when it comes to the Los Angeles Rams.
0: All right, for the next 3 minutes, I want to look at big picture when you look at the NFC. Like, we know the Los Angeles Rams, they're the favorite to come out of the NFC. But when you look at the rest of the teams and every single division in the NFC, who is the number two team in the NFC as a conference, in your opinion?
1: To me, it's Seattle, because of the way they can play defense. They have that confidence. They have a coach in Mike McDonald that doesn't care what the Rams did.
2: Bro, I really don't care. I don't care. I just care where we're at. Not trying to be a chotch, but just don't care.
1: Yeah, his chotchiness was all over the place, letting people know exactly how much he did not care.
0: I love that, though. Like, we're Super Bowl champions. Don't come over here asking me about a divisional opponent and what they've done after we won the Super Bowl last year and we beat them when it counted the most. Not once, but twice. We did that to the Los Angeles Rams. So as far as the second best team in the NFC, I agree with you. I'm going with the Seattle Seahawks. Here's a piece of this Seattle team that I want a lot of people to get acclimated to. They just drafted a running back by the name of Jadarian Price. Ladies and gentlemen, I promise you, he is going to be a treat to watch. Yes, they lost Kenneth Walker III, who was a Super Bowl MVP, and that he went over to the Kansas City Chiefs, and now he's going to be playing in Kansas City. But Jadarian Price from Notre Dame is a flat-out baller. Don't say we didn't tell you.
1: Seattle and the Rams have shown they don't like each other, and they'll find players that continue that hate against each other. And don't forget about the San Francisco 49ers. Kyle Shanahan had literally a mass unit on both sides of the football.
0: Yep.
1: And they were playing for a division title the last week of the regular season before they just were able to not get it done against the Seattle Seahawks. But then they go on the road and beat the Philadelphia Eagles to get to that division round playoff against Seattle. Once again, they may want to be in the best division of football, the NFC West. No matter what the Cardinals do, those three teams last year went at least 11 games in that filthy, McNasty division. Don't be surprised if that happens again involving the Rams, the Seahawks, and the 49ers in the NFC West. He is Harry Douglas. Hit him on the socials at HDouglas83. I'm Freddie Coleman. You can do the same at Coleman ESPN. It's the Afternoon Cool, known as Freddie and Harry, presented by Progressive Insurance. We're a little bit more, let me count it. Oh, yeah. A little bit more than 30 hours away from the NBA Finals, a happening game one involving the San Antonio Spurs and my and Shannon Penn's New York Knicks. How much are you still buying that easy road narrative involving the Knicks getting to the NBA Finals? This is ESPN Radio, the ESPN app. And that's right, go New York, go New York, go on ESPN Plus.
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1: The Sens of the New York Knicks making the NBA Finals with that quote-unquote easy road. 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I'm Freddie Coleman. He's Harry Douglas on Sirius XM Channel 80, as well as tune in. 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The easy road to finals narrative became center stage the minute the Knicks took care of business against the Cleveland Cavaliers 8 days ago on that Monday in Cleveland. As a matter of fact, plenty of people said this was supposed to happen. The Knicks getting out of the East. One person who said such a thing, Draymond Green of the Golden State Warriors on the Draymond Green Show.
22: Double down on this. Just like Becky Hammon said, prove me wrong. Prove me wrong. Double down. Absolutely double down. Getting out of the East has never been a surefire to winning a championship. What y'all talking about? You get out of the East, you're supposed to get out of the East. It's the Of course you're supposed to get out of the East. That don't just mean you win a championship because you get out of the East. It's the East. Great. It's the East. We beat up Boston. You should get out the East. Happy for Mike Brown, by the way. But you should get out of the East.
1: Are you really happy for Mike Brown? Are you really trying to use a backhanded compliment, Draymond Green? He's really become that old guy still looking for a court to play on, and nobody's going to give him a court to play on. That's where it comes, and the one thing that he has in his favor, that he has a platform to spout off about what he believes is an easy road to the finals narrative that a lot of people have been able to take on, that the New York Knicks. I'm still trying to figure out why people are trying to make the Knicks pay for the sins of teams that did not handle their business, like the Boston Celtics, up 3-1 against the Philadelphia 76ers, shot their way out of the series. Or the Detroit Pistons, best record in the Eastern Conference in the regular season, had a game 7 on their home court, and then they look like that. We know that Cleveland was a flawed basketball team, but trying to put those sins on the New York Knicks, whether you're Draymond Green or anybody else, to me, that doesn't make any kind of sense.
0: Oh, man, like, I think... I,

0: I'm at the point to where I'm sick and tired of this narrative. Okay, you're supposed to get out of the East. Were the Indiana Pacers supposed to get out of the East last season? Because a lot of people probably didn't have them making the NBA Finals.
1: They didn't think they'd get them out of the second round when they played the Cleveland Cavaliers.
0: That's what I'm saying. So it's like, yeah, I get it, but I don't get it. And a team that had the ability to be dominant every single series that they played in and reached the NBA Finals and played together as a basketball team, offensively and defensively, on top of the bench coming in and doing what they had to do, and Mike Brown making great decisions as a head coach, we're going to diminish what they were able to do because it's the Eastern Conference.
1: Mm-hmm.
0: I get the Western Conference is stronger than the East, but I'm not going to diminish anything that the New York Knicks have been able to do up until this point ahead of game one of the NBA Finals where they're going to face the San Antonio Spurs. Let's not forget that team that won the Eastern Conference, they've beaten the San Antonio Spurs multiple times this season. Like, let's not forget that. Okay, so this is going to be a dogfight, in my opinion, between these two teams and may the best team win. But I'm not going to diminish, by any stretch of imagination, Freddie Coleman, the path that the San Antonio Spurs had to take to get here, because I heard somebody trying to do it earlier, or the path that the New York Knicks took to get here as well.
1: What kind of path were they disrespecting San Antonio Spurs? Don't name names. We don't need to name names.
0: Well, it was, okay, J-Dub and A.J. Mitchell was not there or were injured during the series. And then in Minnesota, Anthony Edwards was banged up. Man, the San Antonio Spurs don't give a damn about nobody else being injured on the team that they're playing against. They had guys banged up as well, too.
1: Sure.
0: And they fought through it. It is what it is. You play who's in front of you. And you get rewarded when you handle business and play team basketball like both of these units have been able to do. Yeah. The Spurs and the Knicks, Freddie.
1: Yeah, I understand when you're trying to give the whole picture. But you can do that without throwing clouds on somebody's sunshine. Seriously, you can do those things can actually happen. That you can give somebody credit and tell the entire story. Don't just leave stuff out involving either the San Antonio Spurs, how they got there, or the New York Knicks, or how they got there, or how the Cleveland Cavaliers or the Pistons didn't get there, or how the Lakers and the Minnesota Timberwolves didn't get there. Because we know what it would sound like if the San Antonio Spurs did not beat the Minnesota Timberwolves, or if they could not beat the Oklahoma City Thunder, where Shai Gilgeous-Alexander, who was terrific in Game 7, but didn't have the prerequisite help. We know what that would have sounded like had they not been able to survive that. We know what it would have sounded like had the Knicks struggled after beating the Hawks, or let's say not beat the Hawks, or struggle with Philadelphia and struggle with Cleveland.
0: If the Knicks would have lost to any of them teams, Freddie, and not made the NBA Finals, we probably would still be talking about it right now to this day. Every network, every platform, every single show, radio, TV, didn't matter. In the barbershop, they will be talking about the New York Knicks, how they didn't get to the NBA Finals in the year. A lot of people expected them to get to the NBA Finals.
2: Oh, absolutely. We'd have been talking about, should the Knicks make a run at Giannis? Mike Brown's job security. Absolutely. Jason Kidd's available. Yeah. We'd have done all of that stuff today.
1: You mean what everybody
3: today.
1: Did after? You mean
3: just wait.
1: What everybody did after Game 3 against the Hawks? What they were doing after Game 3 against the Hawks? That kind of conversation?
0: Yep.
1: Would you bring up Shannon Penn? It's all right.
3: We might be doing it on Thursday.
1: Put it this way. People can say whatever they want.
0: Stop, E.
1: The fact of the matter is, last time I checked, guess who's playing the NBA Finals tomorrow night? Game 1. That'd be the Knicks and San Antonio Spurs. If your team's not there, that's a your team problem, not a my team problem or a Spurs team problem. But nice try, E.
0: Way to, I agree.
1: Almost trying to troll. He's Harry Douglas. I'm Freddie Coleman. Welcome to the Afternoon Cool, known as Freddie and Harry. What would a championship mean for young Victor Wembanyama? And wait until you hear what Rudy Gobert had to say about Victor Wembanyama. And it's too bad he could not apply that to himself. 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
11: 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We can handle that kind of noise. Back home, the noise is different. Seems like everyone's talking all at once and over each other because they just want to be heard. They're taking selfies and oversharing. But we know that it's not about hearing. It's about listening. Listening to what's actually happening with our fellow veterans. Understanding each other because we share the same experiences, the same vocabulary, following the same paths that others have walked. If only we can pick up the trail. 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
14: I'm Christine Lisi. Yankee slugger Aaron Judge won't play tonight against the Guardians. An MRI revealed he's got a bone bruise causing nagging soreness in his right shoulder. We'll meet with doctors. The injury has been impacting Judge's swing. The team is hoping it's not a long-term issue. Lots of smiles today at Patriots OTAs with newly acquired receiver A.J. Brown on the field for the first time with his teammates. Speaking to the media, Brown said he is still in awe of the trade that sent him from Philadelphia to New England.
15: Caught myself one point in practice, wasn't paying attention because I was like, dang, I'm a Patriot, you know? You know? And just trying to take it all in as much as I can. You know, obviously, you know, I got back to work quickly, but It's just, it's levels to it, and I'm, like I said, I'm enjoying it. It's obviously, I know this ain't heaven, but, you know, it's close to it.
14: Patriots receiver A.J. Brown. Golden Knights visit the Hurricanes, game one of the Stanley Cup Final tonight, 8 Eastern on ABC. The Blue Jackets' Zach Werenski won the Norris Trophy, given to the NHL's top defenseman. He'll be joining Amber and Ian tonight at 7:30 Eastern.
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1: Where else?
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1: Thanks.
17: This is Freddie and Harry.
0: Let me say this, Shannon and Freddie, Dev, did y'all like Cougars when y'all was growing up? Did y'all like the Cougars?
18: You talking BYU, right?
0: No.
1: You talking Washington State?
0: I'm talking about Houston.
2: So, Houston?
18: Oh, okay. A lot of Cougars.
1: Okay. I didn't mind the Cougars.
2: Stifler's mom wasn't bad either.
1: Hey, Stacy's mom had it going on too, as far as that goes. And who can forget Wilona from Good Times? I mean, I'm just saying. I'm just putting it out there. I'm just saying.
18: How about you, Harry?
0: Love the Cougars. Yeah,
1: I'm about to say, don't punk up on us now.
0: Back growing up, I was mesmerized by the Cougars.
17: This is Freddie and Harry.

0: for those who don't really know him, I've only seen clips of John Tortorella losing his mind. Why is he misunderstood?
1: Yeah, it's because those clips, those 10 to 15 second clips, you know, yelling at a member of the media for a bad question he didn't like, that's not who the man is. That's a 10, 15 second snapshot, you know what I mean? Probably after a bad loss, and that's the one that gets all the clicks, unfortunately. Even as mild-mannered and friendly as you two guys are, you know, you might have a bad 10 or 15 seconds every day, and if somebody caught that on video, you know, maybe you wouldn't be that happy about it either, because that's all they know about you. But I know the man. I've sat next to him on the desk. I know the family man he is. I know how patriotic he is. All he does is ask about my kids. He loves animals, especially horses. He loves his country. He loves his country a lot more than Canada, as he was coaching in the Olympics. And so he's a special guy. He's a great storyteller. But he's an excellent human being, and that's how he's misunderstood. I get it, because fans don't get to hang around with him.
0: Sure.
1: So all fans can know or can see are those 15-second clips. But I'm just telling you, that's not fair. That's not who he is. And he's obviously a great coach. I'm not sure he ever thought he was getting another situation like this.
0: Sure.
1: But what a situation, right? Just coming down the stretch, the last 8 games of the season, a team that is set up to win immediately. And even if he does win, I don't think he's riding off into the sunset on one of his horses. I think he'll be back next year as long as his wife lets him. I think he loves coaching. This is his destiny.
2: Okay, Steve, before we let you go, since you brought it up, up the New York Knickerbockers.
1: Go, New York. Go, New York. Go.
0: Go, New York. Go,
2: Number
0: New
2: one,
0: York. Go.
2: How exciting is it to see the Knicks in the NBA Finals? And then secondly, what are your expectations for the Finals?
1: So look, it's so great, man. I was telling this story to somebody else. I can't explain it. I feel spoiled having been raised in the New York City area in the shadows of Madison Square Garden. I joke that my parents conceived me in the building. Don't fact check that. Section 410, back in the blue seats, whatever. But, you know, I grew up going to that building, and as much as I love hockey, it's better for basketball. There is something special about the lighting, the organ, the chance of defense, the ceiling in the building. There's something special about a Knicks playoff game at Madison Square Garden. And look, they just haven't had any success, man. We're talking about, you know, 1972, right? I mean, that's you know, the Rangers are a long time. It was 94. This is, you know, go back another 22 years or so. So it's special. The environment is great. New York City is enjoying this so much. But I don't think they can beat the Spurs, man. I mean, I'm hoping. Okay. I'm rooting. And I'd like to see it go, you know, 6 or 7, but I'm not even sure of that, too. Wemby's a different cat, man. I don't know how you defend him. I don't know how many fouls you can give. I'm really worried about that little pinky on Mitchell Robinson, which sounds ridiculous, that a man that big, that strong, are worried about his pinky, right? Tape it up.
0: Right.
1: Tape your fingers together, whatever.
0: Let's go.
1: Grab a rebound. Make a foul shot once in a while, please. And I'm hoping for a competitive series. I fear the worst, but I'm hoping for the best for my New York Knicks.
2: Let me find out that the Levy's drunk a 5-hour energy shot before they conceived the one and only Steve Levy.
0: Steve,
2: love you, bud.
0: Steve, Steve, there are certain things that Harry Dell should not be party to, and this was one of those instances where you had to say.
2: 5-hour energy, baby.
1: God bless my mom and dad. Yeah.
0: No doubt about that. God bless Mr. and Mrs. Levy. Steve, enjoy the Stanley Cup Final, the NBA Finals as well. And thanks for joining us on Freddie and Harry.
1: You guys are the best. Thanks for having me on. Be well.
0: You be well, too, as well. Steve Levy, ESPN anchor, also ESPN play-by-play announcer. Hit him on the socials at ESPN. Steve Levy joining us in the afternoon cool edition of Freddie and Harry, presented by Progressive Insurance. 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Wait until you hear what Eagles offensive lineman Jordan Mailata had to say about A.J. Brown being traded from the Eagles to New England Patriots. And we're not finished with you. We know you're not finished with us. And all of Carl Anthony Towns and the New York Knicks getting into the NBA Finals. Who is your top cat on this Top Cat Tuesday?
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15: 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Being present matters.
1: I'm Priscilla Presley. My love for animals began when I was 5 years old and found a puppy wandering alone. Growing up in a military family, pets weren't allowed, but I couldn't turn him away, and my family let me adopt him. That moment sparked a lifelong commitment to speak up for animals who can't speak for themselves. 50-plus years ago, Elvis and I supported American Humane Society because animals deserve our voice. And now, more than ever, they still do. American Humane Society saves lives and strengthens the bond between humans and animals. 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Your compassion can change a life. 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Thank you.
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11: I'm Christine Lisi. Coming up in moments on ABC, it's game one of the Stanley Cup Final, Golden Knights at the Hurricanes. This postseason, Carolina has lost one game total. Vegas has dropped four. That is the fewest combined losses, 5, by teams entering the Cup Final since 1987, when the NHL moved to a 4 best-of-7 series. Baseball: Yankees do not have slugger Aaron Judge in the lineup tonight against the Guardians. MRI revealed he's got a bone bruise causing nagging soreness in his right shoulder. He'll meet with doctors. Injury is impacting Judge's swing. The team is hoping it's not a long-term injury. Paul Goldschmidt with a 2-run blast. That's given New York a 2-1 lead on Cleveland. Bottom of the third inning. The Tigers, the team with the worst record in the American League, lead the AL-leading Rays 5-0, top of the fifth. Padres and Phillies tied at 2 in the top of the fifth. Ben Sheets with a 2-run homer for San Diego. Philadelphia's Bryce Harper with a 2-run shot of his own. Orioles up 4-1 on the Red Sox, top of the fifth. Pete Alonso has driven in 2 runs for Baltimore. Blue Jays and Braves tied at 2 in the bottom of the third inning. Lots of smiles today at Patriots OTAs with newly acquired receiver A.J. Brown on the field for the first time with his teammates. Speaking to the media, Brown said he is still in awe of the trade that sent him from Philadelphia to New England. From ESPN's Adam Schefter, Falcons and star receiver Drake London agreed on a new massive 4-year, $141 million extension, $100 million guaranteed. The Knicks listing center Mitchell Robinson as questionable for the NBA Finals opener against the Spurs tomorrow, 7:30 Eastern, ESPN Radio, 8:30 Eastern on ABC. Robinson underwent surgery on a broken finger last week.
12: 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Coming up on Wednesday, we'll talk to two-time Super Bowl champ Cooper Kupp. Comedian Patton Oswalt joins us in studio when we get you set for the tip-off of the NBA Finals. That's Wednesday's Rich Eisen Show on Disney+, the ESPN app, and ESPN Radio.